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6: On River 1467. You're saying now with Tom Elliott. For Wright's Metal Recyclers, 741 Coorong Avenue, Irimple. On 3AW and across Victoria, this is Tom Elliott.
7: It is 7 past 10. In a moment, the general manager of the census. Tomorrow night is, of course, census night. We've already been told about certain problems like the census website not working, or we had one call from a lady who never got a letter with a password and so forth. We'll try and get some answers on these issues. First, though, some emails. Kathy says, why don't we send the city's homeless into the empty public service offices? Each floor has communal toilets and kitchens. Well, that's true, but not really set up to be slept in overnight, but I suppose it could work. But the point about the Mickleham Quarantine Centre is it is set up for people to stay there. They have beds, they're comfortable cabins. They can house, or it can house up to 1,000 people. Like, that would help a lot of homeless people. Jamie says, Tom, can you please follow up as much as you can on this idea? Look, I will, Jamie, because I don't like an asset that cost, I don't know what it cost, but it was probably hundreds of millions because it was the public sector, sitting there doing absolutely nothing. We might as well get some use out of it, even though, you know, we're not saying it's a quarantine issue. Well, who cares? You know, we don't have a pandemic on at the moment. And David says, can you ask Tony Jones, is it possible for Carlton and Melbourne to play each other in the grand final? I'll check, David. It all depends who ends up in which part of the draw, but yeah, it might be possible. 133-693, just a reminder, escape your pricey telco. 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Now, Adam joins us. What have you seen, Adam?
8: Oh, g'day, Tom. It's a word on the street or word on stupidity, which way you want to look at it. I'm coming down the Western Highway near Gordon towards the city, and they're filling in potholes with that hot mix.
7: In the rain.
8: Beautiful, lovely wet for them. Yep.
7: Yeah, well, we got some advice on that a few weeks ago, Adam, and apparently those repairs will last all of 24 to 48 hours.
8: It's just stupidity, Tom.
7: Yeah.
8: Absolutely. How much rain we've had overnight, and they've got the right lane closed and they're filling it in.
7: Righto.
8: Just
7: Well, that is done. Look, it is possible. that this is an emergency repair to stop accidents, and it might only last 2 or 3 days, but that's what they want to do. Or it could be just crass stupidity. Adam, thank you. So the Western Highway near Gordon, heading towards town, potholes are being filled in the rain. That is hot bitumen is being poured into what is essentially holes with water in them. Good on you, Adam. The weekly prize for Word on the Street is the $1,000 voucher to spend at Imp Jewelry, the handmade and remodelling specialist, and the yearly prize, $60,000 towards a Mercedes of your choice, thanks to Mercedes-Benz at Brighton, Melbourne's only all-in-one Mercedes-Benz retailer. Right, our next guest is General Manager of the Census at the Australian Bureau of Statistics, Jenny Telford. Good morning.
9: Good morning, Tom.
7: Are you looking forward to tomorrow night, or is there a sense of foreboding just in case something goes wrong?
9: No, we are very much looking forward to tomorrow night. This is obviously the highlight for us after 5 years of planning and preparation preparing for this census. Obviously, we'll be very focused tomorrow night, as we will be the whole time the census is open, to make sure the systems are working well, everybody's data is safe, and that we're giving everyone a great experience in participating in the census.
7: We had a call from Scott earlier on the program. He's tried to do the census this morning and he's got an error message. It says, sorry, there is a problem with the service. Well, why might that have occurred?
9: I guess it's pretty hard to design a system that works flawlessly with everybody's device and everybody's computer setup that they have at home. If anyone is experiencing problems, we encourage them to reach out to the ABS and we can work it through. We've got a contact centre that's open, taking calls. You can pop a technical inquiry through on our website. We know the systems are working well. We've now seen 3.5 million households already complete their census already, which is a great start for us. But we do appreciate that some people do experience technical issues when they're navigating our system. So please get in touch and we'll help you out.
7: And also, we had a call from Kate earlier, didn't say where she lives, but she has not received a letter from you guys. So she has no sort of login or password details. What happens there?
9: Yeah, so most people should have received a letter or a paper form already, but we do know there are some households across Australia that might not have received that yet. You can jump online to census.abs.gov.au and complete the form without your letter. So you just have to go in and select the option to get a new census number and you can fill it in online. And of course, anybody can ring us to request a paper form and we'll get it in the post and get it to you as soon as we can.
7: We also had an email last week from a Jewish respondent who said that there was no, when you tap on the religion button, Judaism doesn't come up. Why is that?
9: Yeah, so we've seen a bit of reporting about that over the last week. And obviously the census has a lot of questions on the form and we can't have every response option for every question listed. The way we design a census is to look at the most common responses from the last census and they're the ones that appear on the form as a tick box. For the religion question, we do have an other box where people can write in their religion if they don't see it on the form. Judaism isn't a tick box on the form. It has never been a tick box on the census form. We know from the 2021 census that just over 91,000 people wrote Judaism in that other box. We would encourage people to take the same approach this census to make sure we get a great count for the community.
7: What is done with all this information? I mean, you know, we get so much information all the time. People do online polls, they respond to phone polls. So we sort of know a lot more about Australia's population and what it thinks about X, Y, and Z. Why is the census important? What do you do with the information?
9: Yeah, so the census is a unique and comprehensive snapshot of Australia. So it is completely different to other surveys you complete and other things that you might contribute your data to. The aim of the census is to count everyone, and that's why it's so important. The data from the census is made available through the ABS website, but also through a range of other organisations for free for all of Australia. And that data then goes forward to really inform important decisions for all of our communities, decisions around what services we might need locally, how our population is changing over time. The questions on the census form really inform a range of different important decisions, not just by government, but by community organisations. So it's pretty fundamental to give us accurate information on the census form so that where we're all living across Australia, we have access to the services we need.
7: How long do people have to complete it? Like, let's say I don't do it tomorrow night. Do I have until the end of the week or what?
9: Yeah, so the census period, data collection period will be open for some time, just recognising Australia's a big country. It takes us a long time to get around and make sure we count everybody. We are encouraging Australians to fill in the census as soon as they can on or around census night. And so if you don't get time on Tuesday night, that's okay. Just fill it in over the next few days. As we enter next week, we will start looking at households that haven't responded to the census. You'll start getting additional letters and visits from our census field officers to remind people to participate. So it's pretty important for us that people get counted as soon as they can, but actually you'll still have a number of weeks after census night to complete the form if you need it.
7: Are scams a concern? I mean, you might get disreputable people claiming to be from the census and emailing people saying, oh, of course we need your banking details or something like that. Is that something you're on top of?
9: So scams, I think, are a concern for any agency that interacts with the public nowadays. So it is something we are monitoring and tracking pretty closely. We're not aware of any scams operating at the moment, but it is something we are constantly kind of monitoring for. If somebody knocks at your door, please ask to see their identification badge. All of our officers will be clearly identifiable from that ID badge. Most of them will also carry a yellow bag on their shoulder to hold all of their census materials. And if you're doing things online, always make sure that you're looking at the right website, so census.abs.gov.au. And if you're never sure, get in touch with us and we'll give you some advice.
7: Can you guarantee that the information will be kept confidential? For example, I assume there's a section on roughly how much money you make per annum. I mean, does that get shared with the tax office, for example?
9: So all of the data we collect in the census is held within the walls of the ABS while we're processing it and turning it into statistics. When we release the data from the census, we will do so in a way that ensures that no individual or no household can be identified. The ABS has legal obligations to keep that data safe. It's something we've got a proud history of and something we are absolutely committed to maintaining. For us, privacy and security is at the heart of every part of our planning for this census, and we will do everything we can to make sure your data is safe.
7: All right, thank you for your time. Jenny Telford there, General Manager of the Census at the ABS. 133693, mornings at 3aw.com.au. And look, I would hope that they're over those technical issues that plagued the census. It was actually two censuses ago, 2016. But of course, the internet is much better. Computer servers are a lot faster. It's like with online ticketing and so forth. Now, they're a lot better at handling hundreds of thousands, if not millions of inquiries at the same time. We will see tomorrow night, census night, at 17 past 10.
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0: 1989. I had my HQ. In excess were everywhere. The Hawks won the grand final by one goal, and Hog's Breath Cafe were born. Right here in Australia, the haircuts had changed, but Hog's Breath Cafe's iconic 18-hour slow-cooked prime rib, curly fries, and atmosphere unlike anywhere else remain. The home of Hogspitality, an Aussie icon since 89, Hog's Breath Cafe.
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4: For Wright's Metal Recyclers. 741 Coolong Avenue, Irimpo.
6: Potholes in the rain on the Western Highway, citybound. Phil says, in fact, this is a very smart idea for the pothole workers because in 24 to 48 hours, they'll have to do it again, therefore guaranteeing themselves a job. Well, maybe. I would hope, or I'd like to think that these are emergency repairs that simply have to be done right now. And even if the repair only lasts 2 days, that they'll be back at it after those 2 days have elapsed. Stefan on the census says, I didn't fill it in last time and I won't fill it in this time. It's none of their business. I paid the fine last time and I'll pay the fine again this time. And on different airports, Kay says, I live in East Gippsland. There is an airport in Bairnsdale. We could extend that and that would alleviate pressure on Tullamarine. Well, it would, Kay, but not that much because, look, for airports and the airlines that service them to operate profitably, by and large, you've got to be near large population centres. If you extended the airport out in Bairnsdale, there just wouldn't be enough of a critical mass that airlines or a lot of airlines would want to fly there. You'd probably get Regional Express and that's about it. Thanks, Kay, for the email. Peter, good morning.
7: Oh, good morning, Tom. I'm an older citizen. I'm not a technocrat, but I can do it. I went into the census online with my iPad, and having used the specific password they give you, they called it a temporary password, I got underway, and then they wanted another password. Now, I'm at my age, the last thing I need is another password.
6: No.
7: I put one in. It was a bit of a naughty word, but they wouldn't let me do the second one, where you say you confirm the password. The second one wouldn't go in, so... I go up and I've asked them to send me a paper copy, which I suppose will come in the mail.
6: Well, I suppose so. Well, why did you pick a naughty password, Peter? Is that because your mind works that way?
7: Yeah, probably. But yeah. I was just getting a bit frustrated, Tom.
6: Yeah, okay. Well, look, Peter, I mean, leaving that aside, I'm sure, well, I'd like to think the census wouldn't care what sort of password you put in, but why do you have to put in new passwords? Anyway, Peter, look, I'll let you know. We're going to do ours tomorrow night because that's the best way to keep the data all square. Not that I really care that much about it. I do wonder, though, how important the census is these days because, yes, you know, probably 90% of Australians do it, and so that's a better poll than anything else. And as long as you keep the questions consistent over time, you can see if there's changes about religion, changes about the average age of the population, the number of children people have, all those sorts of things. But there are a lot of easier ways to do it now. And the census is, it is expensive, and it is only every 5 years. Thanks, Peter. Bruce, hello.
8: Yeah, good day, Tom. How are you going?
6: Yeah, good, Bruce.
8: Good. I was just listening to you before about putting the homeless in Mitcham, is it?
6: Mickleham.
8: Mickleham. If people haven't got common sense, have they? Like, if we did that, that'd clean up the streets, we wouldn't need these safe injecting rooms either. I mean, it's all pluses.
6: I think it's a win-win, Bruce, and the point is we've already paid for it. It's there and it's empty. This is the thing. I mean, I'm not saying go and build something brand new. I'm saying, you know, for whatever, you know, back in the pandemic, we built this thing, then the pandemic finished, and now it's still new-ish, but it's empty. So, you know, 2 + 2 = 8 or something.
8: It's all pluses. So, yeah, exactly. So, can I say one other thing at the same time?
6: Sure.
8: Yeah, we go on about this, the Jewish people haven't got a section in this census and everything else that's coming up. But we've got to remember, we're run by a left-wing government at the moment that doesn't like Jews. So, I mean, they're going to want very little information from them. They'd rather have the Muslims on than the Jews on. And that's what they're pushing. They're pushing this agenda all the time, and it's...
6: Maybe, Bruce. Look, the ABS did answer that question. They said it's simply because there aren't enough Jews. So they said that the last census, 90,000 people. There's a bit in the religion bit where you can write in your own religion. Now, there's about 110,000 to 120,000 Jewish people in Australia. 90,000 bothered to write that in. But the ABS has told us they only list the top 10 most popular religions, and Judaism is just too small. So you might be right. I don't know, Bruce. Thank you. Annette, hello.
9: Morning.
6: There aren't enough Jews. So they said that the last census,

0: impaired. My husband passed away 2 years ago. I have no one at home with me except my cat that can help me with the census. Isn't there a chance that the people doing the census will be able to help me do it? Or
1: you know, Annette, that's a very good question. And I don't have an answer for you, but I'll tell you what we'll do. We've got the contact in there with whom we just spoke. We might ring them back and say, look, here's you, visually impaired. You don't have anybody to help you, but there must be a way to do it. So whether they might send someone around to help you, Annette, or you could dictate your answers and the census worker could fill them out. But I think that's a good question. And Annette, look, stay on the line. We'll get your details and we'll go back to the census people at the ABS and see if there's something they can do to help. Good on you, Annette. Thank you. James, what have you seen?
2: Yeah, g'day, Tom. Just a quick word on the street. Lights are flashing amber on the corner of Glenferry Road and Burwood Road. Traffic's not banking up or anything, but, you know, the roads are wet and just be careful.
1: Yeah, Glenferry Road. So that's Hawthorne, isn't it, I think, or is it Kew?
2: That's right. Yeah. No, it's Hawthorne.
1: Hawthorne, okay. And is it still raining at the moment?
2: Yeah, it is. It's drizzling and the roads are greasy and just take care.
1: Okay. All right, thank you, James. Intersection of Burwood and Glenferry Roads in Hawthorne. The red lights are not working. Good on you, James. And you could also be in the running for our weekly, I should say, yearly Word on the Street prize for that tip-off. $60,000 towards a Mercedes of your choice. Thanks to Mercedes-Benz Brighton. 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Kim, hello.
3: Morning, Tom. I was just letting you know I tried to do the census online and I couldn't get past the first question, so I asked them to send me a paper.
1: And when you say you couldn't get past it, as in it didn't like your answer or it just wouldn't move on from that point?
3: I don't think it liked my answer because the question was how many people will be there and I wrote one and then it asks how many people will be away, so I wrote zero and it didn't like that. So then I tried to put one in for how many people will be away. Nat didn't like it, and it just wouldn't let me go forward.
1: Hmm. So you obviously live alone?
3: Yes.
1: Yeah. And it wouldn't allow you to say that?
3: No. Or like, they asked the question, how many people will be away? And I wrote, well, zero. But, yeah, they wouldn't let me get past it.
1: Maybe they want you to do something about it, Kim. All right, well, that's interesting. And so you've asked for a paper copy of it?
3: Yeah, and I've got it already, so that was good. That came.
1: Yeah, right. Well, look, I'll see how we go. Sometimes websites jam. We all know that. Sometimes if you have an old computer or an old, you know, tablet or whatever it is that you're using, if it's a particularly old operating system, modern websites can sometimes struggle with that. So it's possible that's what it was. I certainly know, like, you know, if I'm out and about and I feel like I have to fill something, you do it on your phone. Some websites do not work very well with mobile phones. I mean, you think they would because that's how so many people do things. But they, you know, there's one website I have to use every year for tax purposes. It does not work on a phone. You have to go to a laptop. And I find that maddening, but it's only once a year. Thanks, Kim. Let us know how you go with that. Bruce, hello.
4: Tom, mine's just a bit of a joke. I completed the last census and I put that my spouse did 15 hours unpaid housework per week. And the next night I got dished up with $500,000. I said, what's going on? She said, I've exceeded my 15 hours.
1: You've been hoist by your own petard, Bruce.
4: Yeah, so it's just a warning to all men.
1: Is the Apples and Strife you know, still insisting on that work to rule, no more than 15 hours a week of unpaid labour?
4: I'm not going to complete it, and I'm vision impaired, so I've got an excuse this time.
1: All right, good on you, Bruce. It's quite funny, isn't it? Although I must say, whenever we get people on and say, you know, women or people do unpaid work in their own houses, like taking care of children, I'm like, who expects to be paid for taking care of their own children? Like, I just have never understood that. And particularly in an era when it is largely voluntary as to whether or not you have children. I mean, I don't need to go into all the details, but you know what I'm saying. But some female activists seem to think that women should be paid for taking care of their own children, a job that surely you do out of love. Darren, hello.
5: Good morning, Tom. In regards to the quarantine centre, I reckon I've got a better idea. It should be used to house people who are suffering domestic violence, particularly women and children.
1: Sure. And see, Darren, I don't have a problem with what it is used for. It's just that

0: It should be used for something, shouldn't it?
1: Yes, indeed. Homeless people sounds like a noble aim, but I reckon there's a lot of people that would trash it, and they would rather be in a city where they're seen and they could have some interaction with other people.
0: Well, yes, I agree, but you know, if the main problem of homeless people in the CBD is quote unquote being homeless, then I think okay, you don't necessarily get a choice. Like it's like if you're on the public housing waiting list. If you get offered a house, you don't argue about which suburb it is in. You know, you go because it's a cheap or a free house. And it's the same with the homeless people. I mean, vagrancy is, I think, still a crime. It's not legal to be sleeping on the footpath and begging for money and that sort of thing. Now, it might be, you know, the sign of a society which is a bit broken. I accept that. But, you know, I don't think homeless people should get a say. I mean, if we say to you, all right, you're not supposed to be homeless. We agree it's a problem. Here is a place you can live at. You will get a couple of meals a day. You will get medical care. You will get help to deal with whatever other issues you have. I just think that's a perfectly reasonable thing to do. But, Darren, if indeed you said, no, we'll use it for women and maybe children fleeing domestic violence, I mean, that is an equally valid thing to do as well. But let's use it for something because at the moment the quarantine centre at Micklem is and has been empty for quite some time. It is 10:30, news headlines now with David Armstrong. David, good morning.
2: Good morning. Our news at 11 o'clock. Can you remember a couple of weeks ago the Prime Minister got in trouble for appearing on a comedic podcast and he made some rather lewd suggestions about some
0: That's
2: women?
0: That's right. Yeah, about Kylie and Rhonda and Nicole Kidman.
2: All right. Elsewhere on that podcast, he made a rather crude, obvious joke about a pair of, quote, royal melons that were gifted to him by the Japanese Prime Minister Sanae Takaichi. Now, this went
0: That's
2: under...
0: That's right. No, I read about this because there was a specific sort of melon. The plant only produces one melon.
2: Yes.
0: And that's it. And then it dies or something. Yep. And these are highly priced in Japan because of their rarity, or as in, you know, you have the one melon and that's it. Mm. And he mocked the gift. And now the Japanese are upset.
2: Upset. They're furious because this is unintended consequence. His commentary has been seized upon by the opposition in Japan, saying this is why we can't have a powerful, strong woman leading our country, because she will be ridiculed on the world stage by those we count as friends.
0: Australians.
2: But
0: why does Albo, who's not a dumb person,
2: who told him
0: why does he go on these sorts of programs and then I might add, and then make somewhat crude remarks. I mean, who was he trying to impress?
2: Well, now, the former ambassador from Tokyo has written a lengthy article in a Japanese newspaper and says literally the joke was beneath him. It is beneath Australia, a longtime ally and friend of Japan. You never, ever would expect your friends to turn around and do this to. And it's just, and she apparently
0: said. He misspoke and the translation has been misunderstood.
2: It wasn't very clever either. No. Banter about. Anyway, and that would explain why the latest news poll has seen core support for Labor dropped to 29%, the worst performance since Julia Gillard was in power in 2013. In New South Wales, we had a terrible story earlier this morning, which we were following from Goulburn. It was the story of a body in a suitcase.
0: Now they're saying it's not a body.
2: It's not a body.
0: It's something else.
2: It's something else that resembles a human body, but it's not a human body. Forensic testing has shown up no human remains, but it certainly resembles a human body. I'll leave you to fill in the gaps. And in sport, Adelaide champion Taylor Tex Walker retiring at season's end.
0: That's it?
2: Yeah, 19 seasons, 700 goals. A bit chatty on the field.
0: Oh, that's
2: occasion, right. But that's what happens. True and absolute. And did he have the tash? The great big
0: he does, okay. Yeah. But he look, at his absolute peak, he is one of those old-style full forwards, so it's nearly impossible to stop.
2: Exactly. All of that is there at 11.
0: All right. Thank you, David. 133-693, mornings at 3aw.com.au. Calls and emails are ahead. Tony Jones not far away with Monday Sport. I want to talk about the AFL doubleheader last night at Marvel Stadium. I think it worked, particularly for the women's game and the fact that Carlton won both those games. But also the race to the finals. I mocked this whole wild card round thing at the start of the season. Now I'm sort of quite keen on the idea because my team might be in it. That's all ahead. And post offices, particularly if you live in rural or regional Victoria, is your post office likely to close soon? That's all coming up at 25 to 11.
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3: River 1467 weather. For Good Deal Tyres. Head in today for a totally good deal.
9: Cloudy with a very high chance of showers becoming less likely this afternoon. Mildura and Wentworth heading for 18. Robinvale 17. The 3-day forecast for sunrise here tomorrow, cloudy 16. Wednesday, shower or two, 15. And Thursday, partly cloudy 17.
3: 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For Wright's Metal Recyclers, 741 Coolong Avenue, Irimple.
0: It is 22 to 11. There's a Senate inquiry actually led by the Coalition up in Canberra. They're worried about a lot of rural and regional post offices which might soon be closed. Apparently a document was leaked out of Australia Post. It's entitled Post Office Network and Licensed Post Office Reimagined. Reimagined. What does that mean? 133693. We'll have a look at that in a moment, but it is time to take a look at an OnDeck unsecured lightning loan for fast-moving small businesses. 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Our next guest, Chair of the Licensed Post Office Group and licensee, Scott Etherington. Good morning.
10: It's true that we're really worried about this inquiry coming up. We're very excited. We're worried about the path that Australia Post is on. It's decided that it wants to become just another parcel carrier. And it's not just the rural and regional outlets that we're worried about, Tom, and it's post offices right across Australia, in outer urban areas. Outer urban areas, as many people who live in these areas will understand, is a retail service desert. You know, the banks have closed, even the outer, Melbourne suburbs. You know, you have a hard point finding a shop that's still to your utility bill or your telephone bill or your bank, account, all that sort of stuff. It's post offices right across the country that are really struggling, and we think there's an alternative view that we want the government to consider, and that is for our post office to become Australia's front counter. For all of those services that we used to have at our high street, we think you should be able to, if you choose to, go down and do that service face-to-face at your local post office.
0: Well, I mean, I agree, but I've actually spoken to people from Australia Post, and they do say, confirming what you just said, that Australia Post really sees itself now as a commercial parcel deliverer, that it loses money on letters, and that's one of the reasons the cost of a stamp, I think, is going up to, is it $1.85 fairly soon?
10: It is, yeah. Yes.
0: And that really, if they're allowed to, they wouldn't do letters at all. So is your concern that this is sort of what's happening and reducing the number of post offices is part of what they intend to do?
10: It's a cost to them rather than an opportunity. And it's unfortunate that the organisation is looking at this network of retail outlets and going, this is a cost we've got to get rid of. And we're saying, well, hang on a minute. 30 years ago, when they created the idea of a licensed post office, this wasn't an opportunity. Most high streets had banks and telcos and government departments and all that sort of stuff, but today they don't. And as a government-owned organisation, this is the perfect opportunity for a government-owned organisation to chase, because we have an incredibly trusted brand. We are commercially agnostic, so we can represent multiple banks and telcos and insurers and government departments in the one place without commercial concerns. And we're in more communities than any other organisation. So here's an opportunity to, rather than take services out of communities, bring services back into communities, make it a commercial thing that we can make money out of. And, you know, even go to the point where we've got all these other parcel carriers today, Tom. We've got multiple parcel carriers. There's no shortage of those guys. Well, why don't we charge them money to access the post office and make money out of the retail network, because there's an opportunity there?
0: Well, yes, there's that. And also, I thought money was being made out of the big banks, and the big banks close their branches. And doesn't the post office make money by sort of stepping in and doing some of the banking functions?
10: Absolutely. The banks pay Australia Post to be able to do bank at post and your local post office. And if we can increase the number of sort of services that we can offer, because at the moment you can withdraw and deposit money, but how about changing a PIN? How about changing a signatory? How about do cardless banking? How about doing a deposit to a BSB and account number? You can't do that at the post office today. Those other services would be great to be able to provide to your local customer.
0: Yeah, okay. All right, well, thank you, Scott. Scott Etherington there, Chair of the Licensed Post Office Group. So what is happening here is that Australia Post is owned by the government, but it's sort of run as a commercial business owned by the government. And they don't like letters. They don't like letter delivery. They don't like selling stamps. They don't like all that boring stuff that the post office has a universal obligation to do. And they'd really like it just to become a commercial parcel-only carrier. Now, one way to sort of make that a self-fulfilling prophecy is to have fewer post office outlets out there. At the end of the day, though, it is the government's decision about what Australia Post has to do and what it does not. And, you know, Australia Post is profitable, so the government is already making money out of it. It is not a cost centre. It does make money overall. So the government can decide what it wants Australia Post to do. Anyway, we'll stay on top of this this Senate inquiry into it, but the fundamental issue is this, is that people still do want to, you know, send and receive letters. They want to be able to buy stamps. They want to be able to do other things at their post office. And I'd thought, weirdly, with the closure of bank branches, that post offices actually would become more profitable now, because people can't go to a bank branch in many areas. But if they need to pay bills and things, they're not comfortable doing it online, then you do it over the counter. Anyway, we'll stay on top of this inquiry. 133 693. Tony, hello. What have you seen?
11: Oh, hi, Tom. Just want to give you the heads up. On the Princess Highway westbound from the dog track in Geelong, Beckley Park, is it? From there through the lovely bank CC, it is a minefield of left lane. Unless you're particularly vigilant, the left lane, get in the right lane, because there's plenty of wheel wreckers there.
0: So this is
11: shocking.
0: This is the Princess Highway heading out of Geelong, correct?
11: West from the Greyhound track there.
0: Yeah, okay. Towards Colac, okay. All right, sorry, Tony, it wasn't very clear, but I think you're saying that Princess Highway is a pothole minefield. Yeah, we're getting a lot of emails about potholes all over the place. But, okay, we've had a day of rain. It's been heavy, but not, you know, not catastrophic. I mean, are our roads so badly maintained, the 24 hours of rain, and suddenly everything falls apart? I mean, really? All right, thank you, Tony. We'll treat that as word on the street, and you could also be in the running for the yearly prize at the end of the week. $60,000 towards a Mercedes of your choice, thanks to Mercedes-Benz Brighton. They've got exceptional savings available on the GLC range, and they're just 15 minutes from the CBD. Speaking of Tony's, Tony Jones is next with Monday Sport at 10:45.
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21: 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You're saying now with Tom Elliott. For Wright's Metal Recyclers, 741 Coolong Avenue, Irimple.

0: It is 12 to 11. John, good morning.
1: Yes, good morning, Tom. I was just going to say, I went and watched the Mighty Blue Baggers yesterday, and I'm just going to tell you, I've eaten humble pie. The standard of the women's football yesterday under the roof was outstanding.
0: Yes.
1: The kick in, the mark in. One of the girls got a clearance to secure the girl from the centre, took a couple of bounces, sold the candy, and kicked the goal like a Harley Reid.
0: Yeah.
1: Get any better than that.
0: No, you're absolutely right, John. The women's game is coming on in leaps and bounds. And I know that a few years ago people said, oh, the skills aren't good enough and whatever, but it is improving at a rate of knots. And I think that last night's doubleheader was a good move by the AFL and the AFLW, and we should see more of it. John, thank you.
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0: Tony Jones, good morning.
3: Morning.
0: Well, I thought it was a very clever move by the AFL and the AFLW yesterday. I mean, to have the same two teams playing, as in Carlton St Kilda, then Carlton St Kilda. I think there was, for the start of the women's game, there might have been maybe 8,000 to 10,000 people had rocked up. Then the crowd was 12, and I think it was 20 by the end of the game. Now, that is, if they'd gone and played it at, I don't know, Princess Park or something, they wouldn't have got anything like that number of people turning up.
3: Mm.
0: So I think it was good for the AFLW, even though some people don't like the AFLW playing, you know, curtain raisers to the men's game. But, well, you know,
3: Tom, I've been saying this for years.
0: Mm.
3: I've been saying
0: Have
3: it
0: you?
3: For years. Well, yeah, listen to me, mate. I've been saying it for years, Tom. But it's not the first time it's happened. I mean, it has happened in previous seasons, and the response has been as glowing as yours. So the fact is, I mean, they still do things which I find a little on the demeaning side. They offered pies and chips for $3, but only until the end of the AFLW match. So the 8 or 10,000.
0: You were down there buying one, weren't you?
3: Well, yeah, I didn't even watch the footy. I just walked in, loaded up on chips, the pies and chips, and walked out again. But no, I mean, you're spot on, and this is a no-brainer. In fact, on the Sunday footy show yesterday, we had two players from Hawthorn, Mackenzie and Ali, and I put that very question to them, and they said that would be their preferred choice. And the reasons that I've outlined previously is that, you know, you will get, you, like John, for example, he's had a taste of it, and now he wants more, and he's surprised by the standard.
0: And of course, the thing is, they'll only have a few weeks of it because then the men's season is finished and then the women's one starts. But it just might get a few people say, you know what, now I've seen the AFLW game, I'll go and watch some more when it's just AFLW post the conclusion of the AFL season. I mean, maybe that would be the thinking behind it. But and I saw some of the Carlton girls. They said how great it was to be out there, and then the men's team ran out just as they were celebrating and stuff, and that was all good.
3: Mate, it's a no-brainer. And for the life of me, I do not know why the AFL continue to balk at it when even the women who play AFLW want it. And,
0: well, the AFL has a few other issues to deal with right now, like the fact that its chairman, Craig Drummond, was president of Geelong when they made this, well, now it seems to be a silly decision to have that, you know, concussion waiver signed. I mean, I think he's got to step down. I really do.
3: Well, I think it's going to be hard for him. I think there's going to be a number of people that need to step down. I'm not entirely sure Steve Hocking, the
0: CEO. Just get rid of all of them. Yes.
3: Well, you can't get rid of all of them. But I think his position is – well, you could argue untenable. I mean, he said when I was at his media conference on Friday at Cadinia Park, in that the buck stops with him. I mean, he was the one that signed off on it.
0: Step down. Now, look, I was a bit of a critic of the so-called wild card round, which is effectively a sort of pre-elimination final, elimination final, or two of them. But now, people are talking about it, and B, well, obviously the fact that my team there's a chance, it's not guaranteed, but a chance to be in it. Do you think it's a good idea?
3: Yeah, I, from the outset, I was all for this. What happened there, Tom? Your phone's talking to you.
0: I don't know, because it's turned down. I probably owe someone a slap now. That's really bad.
3: That'd be me. Mm. But I'll give it back to you.
0: Okay.
3: So, what are we talking about?
0: The wild card round.
3: I should listen to you.
0: 10th and 9th.
3: So I was a fan of this from the outset, purely to get rid of that stupid bye week, which it has eliminated that. But what it's done now is create – like, I've got to say, one of the first things I did this morning, having watched the game last night, of your boys winning, was to have a look at the run home. Now, whilst you're in the wild card at the moment, I'm not entirely sure you're going to get there.
0: Because we've got to win. Carlton has to win at least one more to guarantee it. And St Kilda, for all that they weren't great last night, does have a much easier run home. They play, I think, Richmond and Gold Coast.
3: Yeah.
0: So,
3: but So you've got the Bulldogs this week, and then you've got Freo at Marvel Stadium again.
0: Yeah.
3: You're a chance there.
0: Oh, of course.
3: You're a chance there. So your destiny is in your own hands. Mm. And even if you don't make the wild card, he's got to get the job, Josh Fraser.
0: Josh Fraser.
3: Yeah. Do you agree?
0: The crowd was chanting it. We want Josh. I don't know why he just doesn't stick his hand up and say, I'm going to do it.
3: Because I think it's been great. I think his tactics have been great.
0: Well, yes, but eventually, you know, if you know what your decision is, just say it. Like, you're not going to help yourself by waiting a few more days or whatever. Like, just...
3: Well, does he know?
0: Well, I don't know. Well, he's had that long to think about it.
3: Yeah. If he doesn't take it, I don't think he can stay there as an assistant coach.
0: Well, he said he will, though.
3: Yeah, well, how would you like to be the coach that actually takes over?
0: Well, I just think they're insane. I think he'd be silly if he wants it, not just to declare that he wants it, and the club would be silly not to give it to him. Mm. I mean, you could argue that there's all those other assistant coaches out there who might do a better job, but he's doing the job. Carlton is playing as good a football as they've played in a long time.
3: Oh, yeah.
0: What else could you ask for?
3: But they're also enjoying it, Tom. And I think we saw that only weeks after Michael Voss was shown the door or resigned.
0: Yeah.
3: They're enjoying
0: it. That was his decision. He stood down.
3: Was it?
0: Well.
3: But they're enjoying their football. You know, Patrick Cripps can barely wipe the smile from his face. I think it's great to see. And you've got these kids coming through as well that are blending. Suddenly the Sam Walsh of this world are stepping up. And it's just a great time to be a Carlton supporter, of which I'm not. We might actually play in the first.
0: That's right.
3: Yeah.
0: Just very quickly, Ross Lyon, should St Kilda stick with him, or do you think it's time for them to start thinking about a new coach?
3: Well, let's see if they make the finals first. If they make the finals, it gives him some breathing space. The problem they've got is that Corey Enright is his senior assistant, who is a very, very sought-after senior coach in the making.
0: Who has apparently thrown his hat into the ring at Carlton.
3: Mm.
0: Yeah. All right, we'll leave it there. TJ, good to speak with you.
3: See ya.
0: At 5 to 11.
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0: It is almost 11 o'clock, so news in a moment with David Armstrong. After the news, we've come across this study that says private cars in Australia, private motoring, costs something like $318 billion per year, and yet somehow the taxpayer pays for half of it. Now, look, I don't profess to fully understand all this. We're going to speak to one of the authors of the study. I think they want more public transport or more bikes and fewer cars out there on the road. 133693, Jess Wilson, who was here on the program 2 hours ago, said that the organics bin under her leadership or her premiership, if she's elected in November, will be collected weekly and not fortnightly. How about that? 133693. And later on in the program, remember, we will be playing that bit of Mike Brady's song up there, Kazali. When you hear it, be the first caller through and you'll be in the running for a double pass to this year's Toyota AFL Grand Final. That's all ahead after the news.
14: 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River 1467. National news now.
15: 10 degrees in Melbourne. Rain atop today. 14. It's 11 o'clock. Good morning. I'm David Armstrong. A male passenger has been killed after a tree fell onto a car at Mount Buller just after 9 o'clock this morning. The man died at the scene on Mount Buller Road. Is yet to be formally identified. The female driver is taken to hospital with non-life-threatening injuries. The opposition leader says if the Liberal Nationals win government in November, they will make councils collect red waste bins weekly instead of fortnightly. More than 30 councils across Metro Melbourne and regional Victoria have cut back their general rubbish collection to fortnightly only. Jess Wilson has told Tom Elliott, it's common sense for it to be collected every week due to bins continuously overflowing.
16: I have a council where it's collected every second week, and to be perfectly honest, it's disgusting. The bins are overflowing. I have a toddler, we have nappies, and we have many little kids in our street with large families. And you know what it's like on bid night when you have two or three extra bags and you're suddenly walking around the streets trying to find somewhere to put them?
15: Premier Ben Carroll says more than 40 cars hitting a massive pothole this morning on the Princes Highway near Bunyip is not good enough. Motorists were forced to pull over and change tyres on the side of the road in this morning's wet weather. The Premier says he has tasked a civil engineer with helping to fix the state's potholes.
17: We're not here to admire potholes, we're here to fix them. And Paul Hamer, with his background in engineering, I've given him that clear task. Roads, roads, roads, and fix potholes. He's onto it. And we're going to see action and deeds, and that's what the community wants.
15: A throwaway joke by Anthony Albanese is causing a political storm in Japan. The Prime Minister made a grubby joke about a pair of royal melons gifted to him during a recent visit by the Japanese leader, Sanae Takeuchi. Tokyo's former ambassador to Canberra says the comments have been seized upon by her political opponents. She's being trolled on social media with sexist comments. The PM has responded to claims today. He says the assertion is wrong. Dog owners are being urged to keep their pets on a leash while walking due to the risk of H5 bird flu. The total number of confirmed cases of the virus in Australia now sits at 220. The Biodiversity Council says people should keep their animals on the leash around beaches, lakes and rivers. Well, Coles has come good on its pledge of donating the equivalent of 1,000 meals for every goal kicked in the last round of AFL. With 240 goals in round 22, Coles is donating 240,000 meals to Food Bank and Second Bite to help feed Australians in need. In finance, the All Ordinaries down 41 points, our dollar 70.65 US.
11: Sport for Anne Webster. 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Authorise A. Webster Mildura.
15: Adelaide champion Taylor Walker has announced his retirement from the AFL. The 36-year-old will finish up at season's end, having kicked 706 goals across his 19-year career. Collingwood coach Craig McRae says both Jordan Degoe and Scott Pendlebury are a chance to return for their finals shaping game against Hawthorn on Saturday night. Travis Head has arrived in Darwin alongside his Australian teammates for Thursday's first test against Bangladesh. The back-to-back Alan Border medalist looking forward to opening the batting with Jake Weatherald as the Aussies embark on up to 21 tests in the next 12 months.
18: Played a lot of cricket with Jake. Again, what you can take out of last week, I thought he played really, really well against our bowlers in the match sim. So it looks like he's moving really well. He had a really good county championship season as well in England.
15: And that's the latest news and sport.
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19: Cloudy with a very high chance of showers becoming less likely this afternoon. Mildura and Wentworth heading for 18. Robinvale 17. The 3-day forecast for sunrise tomorrow, cloudy 16. Wednesday, shower or two, 15. And Thursday, partly cloudy 17.
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0: It is 7 past 11. Before the program started this morning, we heard words about major delays on Geelong trains. 133693. Now Sean joins us. Sean, what's happening to you?
23: Morning, Tom. I left home at Wyndham Vale at 7:57 this morning, and we got word just after Tarnate where that there was a track fault. Now, we've only just recently moved and we're literally just at Sunshine now. It's now 11:07. So I've been on a train for, I don't know, 3 hours and 10 minutes. Oh. And I've travelled about, I don't know, 20 Ks. Now, in that time, Tom, I could have gone from Melbourne to Albury.
0: Yes, you could have. So wait a minute. So you got on the train at Wyndham Vale just before 8 o'clock this morning. You got warned of a track fault, and you've been essentially stuck on that train for the last 3 hours.
23: Yep, that's right, Tom. Spot on. And now we're getting off at Sunshine, and it looks like everyone from all the other three lines, the other two lines that your traffic report just mentioned, is trying to wait for a metro service because the main line can't get through.
0: And are you on your way to work?
23: Yep.
0: Probably just turn around and go home now, I would have thought.
23: I'm seriously considering. I had 3 meetings scheduled this morning, and I've had to virtually cancel all of them.
0: Okay. All right, yes. Well, the traffic report did say there are major delays on the Geelong, Ballarat and Bendigo lines, and Sean, you're one of the victims. Been on the train for 3 hours and 10 minutes from Wyndham Vale to Sunshine this morning. Good on you, Sean. It won't help you right now, but you could be in the running for our weekly prize, a $1,000 voucher to spend at Imp Jewellery. And then, of course, there's the yearly prize, 60 grand towards a Mercedes of your choice, thanks to our great friends at Mercedes-Benz Brighton. 133-693 is the number to call. And just a reminder, visit amasim.com and tell your pricey telco where to go. So, look, I read an article earlier this morning about a paper or a study that says private cars cost us $316 billion a year, and roughly half this amount is sort of paid out of our taxes. I'll be honest, I don't fully understand what it means, but our next guest is a co-author of this study. It's entitled Revealing the True Costs of Automobility in Australia. He's also Honorary Professor of Planning at the University of Queensland. Neil Sipe, good morning.
1: Good morning.
0: So what do we mean by the cost of private cars? What sort of things are you looking at there?
1: Well, I guess we try to divide costs that are borne by the person that owns the car versus costs that are borne by everybody, whether you own a car or not. Things like, car park construction, car crashes, land uses devoted to the roads, you know, the whole range of things that are air pollution, water pollution, all those kind of things that are things we all absorb, whether we own a car or not. So that's what we were trying to do, is divide the two and to show that contrary to popular belief, we do pay excise tax and GST on gas, on petroleum we purchase, but that certainly doesn't pay the way.
0: Okay.
1: Partially.
0: Yeah, I get that, but should it? I mean, governments provide all sorts of transport options. You know, they build airports, they build railway lines, they build tram tracks in Melbourne and so forth. I mean, isn't building roads and so forth just part of that?
1: Oh, sure. I mean, we're not suggesting that the government shouldn't be involved in that. We're just, this was trying to bring a little perspective to the fact that I think car owners think that they more than pay their way, when the reality is that, no, they don't. There are a lot of costs that we all bear, whether we own a car or not.
0: But, of course, a majority of car owners are also taxpayers. So in that sense, that, you know, separate from their ownership of a car, they're probably paying income taxes or company taxes and so forth. So they are contributing to that tax bucket that builds roads, for example.
1: Sure. I mean, we're not denying that's the case. This was just trying to show kind of what the magnitude of those numbers are. Because I think people, I did, contrary to, or what's not in the news release in the paper was, what happens to the GST and excise tax that's paid. And the reality is that after you deduct the fuel tax credits that are given to the mining and some of the industry users, only about 45% of that actually goes to transport. The rest goes into general revenue. So.
0: Yeah, but I mean, the fuel tax credits, I think, are a red herring, because, I mean, giant mining trucks don't drive on public roads, and farmers' combine harvesters don't drive on roads either. Like, the reason they get the diesel tax credit is simply because those vehicles don't use public roads, so there's no reason for them to pay the excise.
1: Correct. No, I'm just saying that, but if you look at the total picture of how much is paid in fuel excise, you need to deduct that off.
0: Yeah, okay.
1: And, you know,
0: do we,
1: by the time
0: we, do we try and look at like the benefit we get from cars? I mean, I was just thinking this morning, I mean, I'm in Melbourne and, you know, it was about 4 degrees this morning and pouring with rain, and being in my car at a temperature of my choosing, listening to the music that I want to listen to and so forth, having a roof over my head while driving, like all of a sudden the decision to buy this car seemed like a very smart one.
1: Oh, sure. Look, the reason we have so many cars is for those, all those reasons you mentioned, you know, convenience, comfort, you know, being able to set your own schedule relative to, you know, what's happening on the road. So yes, the, you know, cars are not, it's a good reason that they're popular. And while there are plenty of research that's kind of looked at the full picture, we were just kind of focused on one aspect of this, not the total cost benefit of cars.
0: Yeah. Just going back to road funding, I agree with you that we sort of in our minds, we imagine that there's a strong link between the excise we pay on fuel and the roads that are built and maintained. But the reality is that's not true, is it? I mean, the federal government gets the excise, but the federal government's only responsible for certain roads. You know, state governments are responsible for a lot of roads and local governments. And then there's no sort of flow through of the excise that we pay, is there?
1: No, and trying to figure that out is, I've done some stuff in the past, and it's extremely problematic in terms of trying to figure out, you know, kind of who pays and how that flows through the system to road infrastructure. It's a bit, the difference in Australia, and I think that our system works well, but in the U.S., everything goes into a highway trust fund. So all fuel tax goes into a dedicated fund, and that can only be used for transport related.
0: Well, I was going to ask you that. I wondered, like in other countries, do they hypothecate the revenue? So you're saying in America they do. All the fuel taxes go into this fund. You can see how much money's in it, and that fund can only be used for building and maintaining roads.
1: Wow, and that's historically over the last 20 years in the U.S. they've expanded the view of transport beyond roads. So there's bike paths and other things that it can be used for broadly. But the issue with that funding model is that while over the last 50, 70 years, there's been more money in that fund than they can spend, that hasn't been the case in the last 10 to 15 years for a variety of reasons. Fuel, you know, cars get more, they can go further on a liter of fuel, electric cars, hybrids, all those kind of things. So basically that highway trust fund in the U.S. is actually in decline, and now they're worried about how they're going to find money just to maintain the...
0: Well that was going to be my next question. Does in America, do they have a way of taxing EVs, electric vehicles, to so that they contribute to road funding, or is that not done?
1: Well, I haven't looked at it within the last year or so. They're kind of 50, each state determines how they do that. So there's 50 different models, and some states are ahead of others in terms of figuring out how they can get, you know, electric vehicle users to pay some share of that transport. But it's not, there's certainly not a universal view of that in the U.S.
0: Yeah, and that's
1: a problem.
0: Yeah, and that is unfortunately the path we seem to be going down here. That, you know, Victoria tried to have its own EV tax, and that was struck down. I gather New South Wales is now thinking about it, but really it should be it would best be a tax imposed, if we have to have it imposed, by the federal government. So just like the excise, it's sort of the same everywhere.
1: Right, and I think the what economists have been saying for a long time is that you should actually have it as a, you know, you pay by how much you drive. That's the fairest way to do it.
0: And the simplest.
1: And, right. But it hasn't happened in the U.S. because of the privacy issues. People don't want anybody knowing how much they drive and monitoring that. But be that as it may, having some sort of user charge by how much you drive makes the most sense. But nobody has really stepped up to the plate.
0: All right,
1: that's anywhere very, that I'm aware of.
0: Very interesting. Thank you for your time, Neil Seip, there, Honorary Professor of Planning at University of Queensland. So what he's really saying is that roughly individuals or motorists privately bear about half the costs of running our car system, being roads and signs and all the other things, and taxpayers, which most motorists are also taxpayers, fund the rest. I grasp that. But we still have to work out a way to tax EVs. I mean, EVs are heavier on average than regular cars or internal combustion cars. Because of that, they do more damage to roads. And we're getting report after report about damaged roads today, potholes because of the rain. And so rain is this new and evil thing which has just occurred for the first time ever in Victoria. I mean, how ridiculous. We have badly built roads, then badly maintained roads. And I guarantee, post the last 24 hours of rain, the government will come out and say, oh, well, you know, the rain is the reason the potholes have occurred. No. Building the roads badly in the first place and then maintaining them poorly is the reason more potholes have occurred. But if you drive an EV, you know, you are not contributing towards road funding in the way that people who drive petrol and diesel cars are. That has to change. 133693, mornings at 3aw.com.au. Anything at all you would like to discuss, give us a call right now. Later on this hour, I want to go back to Jess Wilson's bin policy. She says if elected Premier, they'll make sure that the red-littered bins are picked up every week, not every fortnight. And at some stage, later on the show, not right now, but later on, one lucky person will go into the running for a double pass to this year's Toyota AFL Grand Final. That's all ahead at 19 past 11.
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0: 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Stephen says, trucks and buses use roads too, buddy. It's not just cars. Well, yes, Stephen, but trucks and buses, as long as they are powered by, well, usually it's diesel, they also pay a huge amount of excise, so they are contributing to roads. It is electric vehicles, be they buses or be they cars or be they something in between. There is no equivalent excise on the electricity that flows into them. And as our expert was just saying, you know, like, we need to find out a way to sort that out. But now, the easiest way would be people just send in their odometer details once a quarter or maybe just at the end of each year. And it's just a few cents per kilometre. So the more you drive, the more you pay. But as Neil Sipe from the University of Queensland said, in America at least, people don't want to tell the government how far they drive. Martin says Australia Post CEO Paul Graham doesn't want to save post offices and for some reason doesn't want Australia Post to become a bank. Yeah, I've got to look into this, Martin. Weirdly, before he died, my father was, John Elliott, was working on a business deal to create a new bank inside Australia Post. So they do this in New Zealand and in Japan, I believe. So the post office network is actually its own separate legal bank and they do home loans and all sorts of things. And Dad had this idea that we should do it here in Australia. And on turning the Micklem quarantine facility into accommodation for homeless people, Robert says people living on the street don't want to live in the quarantine facility. It is because they have become accustomed to the lifestyle and would view the quarantine facility as a prison. Well, what are we supposed to do? If homelessness by definition means you don't have a proper dwelling in which to sleep each night, then it is solved by putting them into the Micklem quarantine facility, as in they will have that dwelling. And we would provide services plus meals, probably at no cost to the people in there. Yeah, they won't get to beg, and yes, it'll be harder to get drugs, but if the real issue is they want to beg and they want to have access to drugs, then stop saying that homelessness is the issue. It's not. Thank you, Robert. Now, George joins us. What have you seen, George?
11: Hi, good morning. Just a word on the street, Tom. I'm just curious if you think this passes the pub test. While all the locals in Sunshine or many are up there yesterday gathering to remember Mr. Shreong, if you have a look at Sarah Connolly MP, who is a member for Laverton, which encompasses Sunshine in her electorate, her Facebook post yesterday morning talks about how she's spending her day as opposed to being with her electorate.
0: Yeah, so George joins us. What have you seen, George?
11: Hi, good morning. Just a

0: as the MP for Laverton, she probably should have turned up to that vigil in Sunshine yesterday. The vigil was for Van Viet Trong. He was the man who lost his life as a result of those teenagers who stole things in Sunshine on Saturday week ago. And he's now dead. Took him a few, he died a few days after the attack. Only one of the teenagers allegedly involved is now behind bars. One has been exonerated. Three have been let out on bail. So, yeah, Sarah Connolly, probably if she had yesterday over again, George, she probably should have at least put in an appearance at the Sunshine Vigil. Jess Wilson did say that she went there. Thanks, George. And the Weekly Word on the Street prize is thanks to Imp Jewellery, a $1,000 voucher to spend. They're the handmade and remodelling specialists. Steve joins us. Steve, good morning.
1: How you going, mate?
0: Yeah, good, Steve.
1: Yeah, look, just how these gutters we drive on nowadays, like, it's just atrocious. I'm down southwest Victoria near Warrnambool, and
0: yeah,
1: there's a truck turned over here not long back, about a week ago.
0: Yes.
1: And the end trailer hit the shoulder of the road, and because it's covered in grass and not gravel anymore, it just sunk and dragged the whole truck over.
0: Yes, someone called us about that a week ago, and the southwest of the roads are particularly bad, aren't they?
1: Yeah, if you look along the sides you're driving, it's more like a gutter. Like, we've got a 100mm edge on the side holding the water back, and water's sitting halfway into each lane.
0: Yeah. Well, what can I say, Steve, other than, well, both sides of politics now want to fix the potholes, so the government's pledge under Jacinta Allen was to spend about $950 million a year on road maintenance. Now, my dad, a few years ago, they didn't spend hardly any in 1 year, and so that's one of the reasons we're sort of behind the eight ball. The Liberals want to up that to about $1.25 billion a year, so what's that, $5 billion over 4 years, which is the term of the next parliament. But my problem is this, Steve, we don't seem to build roads properly in the first place. Like, we're being penny wise and pound foolish. We say, oh, well, we'll save money on building the road, and then it deteriorates far faster than it should. And this whole rain excuse to me is ridiculous. It has always rained in Victoria, particularly in winter. It is not a new and special thing that has just been visited upon us. It's not like we had a climate like Los Angeles and it suddenly changed. It has always been wet, all right? And yes, we have the odd flood and whatever, but again, that is normal. So to blame, you know, rain for potholes, I think is absurd. Thank you, Steve. Paul, good morning.
2: Yeah, morning, Tom. I think at the moment we've got a two-tier system in terms of driving a car on the road. If you have an EV, you get cheaper registration.
0: Yep.
2: And you don't have to pay any road use tax at all. They're not contributing to the road conditions or upkeep like everybody else is. Is that a fair system to operate on?
0: No, it's not. And on top of that, Paul, is EVs for a given size of vehicle tend to be a bit heavier as well. So over time, they do more damage to the roads. But yeah, you're absolutely right. Look, government policies towards EVs have been to give tax subsidies and so forth to encourage people to buy them. Now, and thank you for the call. The thing is now, of course, is that the crisis in the Middle East has done what governments have struggled to do. It has made people go, you know what? I don't want to be dependent upon, you know, fuel supplies from overseas anymore. We at least make our own electricity in this country. I'd rather have an electric car. And that's absolutely fine and that makes sense. But given that EVs plus hybrids are now almost half of new car sales, we don't need special tax subsidies anymore. Like, if these things are so good, and let's face it, the ones out of China are now just as cheap as internal combustion vehicles. So there's not even a price premium to be paid. I would scrap all the subsidies. It's the same with solar panels and batteries and so forth. Again, if renewable energy is so cheap and so wonderful, get rid of the subsidies. Just a thought. 133693. Barb, hello.
3: Oh, hello, Tom. Thanks for taking my call.
0: Pleasure.
3: Tom, I live in a small rural town and we have a post office. And to say that post offices should just the parcel deliveries is so outside of what they really do. It makes me really angry because our post office is run by a couple who live in our community. We've got an ageing community. We don't have good public transport. And they also have a bank outlet.
0: Yes.
3: So it's the only bank outlet that our community have access to unless they've got the ability to travel to one of the big towns. We're in the middle, we're between Mildura and Wentworth,
0: yeah.
3: So it's quite isolated. But you know, it's a community hub.

0: It doesn't.
1: No, I agree with you, Barb. There's a place that we go to, which has had a licensed post office for quite a while. And this chap who used to run it, like he'd pick up things and go to kids, oh, I think there's Lego in here. And I think he would open people's mail sometimes. He once said to me, he said, oh, you've had a few letters. Most of it was junk mail, so I just threw them away. But there is one from your solicitor. You should probably open that. And I'm like, okay. So it's good. He used to censor the mail. Anyway, he's retired now. No, but I agree with you, Barb. In all seriousness, post offices are hubs in small communities, and you're up in the northwest, and yeah, I know the area. It is, you know, banks are few and far between, and I don't understand why Australia Post is so anti doing the things that the banks won't do, like allowing people to do their banking over the counter. We'll try and find out. Thank you, Barb. News headlines now at 11:30 with David Armstrong. David, good morning.
2: Good morning, midday. That postmaster could have done your census for you. He could have.
1: He probably could have done the whole community. He actually was the antithesis of Australia Post because he didn't like parcels, and he used to leave them out in the rain down by the side of the post office. It was very funny.
2: And news at midday. This is sad. And this happens. A male passenger has been killed after a tree fell onto a car at Mount Buller. Weather we've had in the last 14, 16 hours or so, there's been wind. A lot of, and I imagine the snow, the sleet up there must have been terrible. But yeah, there's a passenger in the car on Mount Buller Road, yet to be formally identified. Female driver taken to hospital. Jess Wilson in the studio this morning, and an issue that cuts deep for many, many people.
1: Mm.
2: She will force councils to pick up your red bin.
1: Every week.
2: Mm. Well, that's an election. That's grassroots.
1: It's weird, though, that
2: you have to,
1: that becomes a vote winner. The idea being that,
2: totally.
1: You know, when do we get over the idea that collecting bins every week was something you didn't have to do?
2: Millions of dollars worth of graffiti by renowned street artist Banksy.
1: Yeah.
2: It's had to be scrubbed off walls in Britain. These are publicly owned walls, infuriating art historians, and it's cost hundreds of thousands of dollars to do. I have to take it off with lasers, apparently.
1: Mm.
2: One of these was outside the Court of Justice, I think, in London.
1: Well, the thing is, Banksy likes to remain anonymous, which means he doesn't sort of go and ask permission. But the point is, again, you know, if someone doesn't like it and they own the building, get rid of it.
2: And these are on public walls, and taking them off.
1: Lasers.
2: Like
1: Star Wars.
2: In Star Wars, well, he uses a particular kind of paint that makes it very, very difficult to scrub off. And in sport, the Geelong concussion waiver scandal. Cats chief executive Steve Hocking dismissed it all as, quote, a misstep. Then Patrick Dangerfield turned up to training today. He says the club launched a passionate defence of chief executive Steve Hocking. Then he used my least favourite corporate. He said, we need some time to, quote, unpack all the detail.
1: Oh.
2: He says, don't leap to assumptions. We need to, there's a lot to unpack.
1: You know, Michael Voss always used to talk about the learnings. After a loss, we're going to examine the learnings.
2: How do you reckon that went down with a couple of 19-year-olds?
1: Weirdly, that's how 19-year-olds tend to talk now.
2: All of that at midday.
1: When they're not busy versing each other. There's another thing I can't stand. Professor Kate Burridge, Head of Linguistics at Monash University, will be with us on Thursday at around about 10:30. 1-3-6-9-3, mornings at 3aw.com.au. I want to talk about the Coalition's bin policy more in a moment, and your calls at 11:55.
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3: 1989. I had my HQ. In excess were everywhere. The Hawks won the grand final by one goal, and Hog's Breath Cafe were born. Right here in Australia, the haircuts had changed, but Hog's Breath Cafe's iconic 18-hour slow-cooked prime rib, curly fries and atmosphere unlike anywhere else remain. The home of Hogspitality, an Aussie icon since 89, Hog's Breath Cafe.
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6: Cloudy with a very high chance of showers becoming less likely this afternoon. Mildura and Wentworth heading for 18. Robinvale 17. The 3-day forecast for sunrise tomorrow, cloudy 16. Wednesday shower or 2, 15. And Thursday partly cloudy 17.
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7: It is 22 to 12. 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Other email, Steph says, I saw an article over the weekend saying that the government is looking at a road user charge on top of excise. Steph says, those of us with hybrids could end up getting slugged twice. Well, that's one of the reasons the design of the tax is getting difficult. Actually, the easy way to do it would be to scrap the fuel excise altogether and simply replace it with a road user charge on all vehicles. So the more you drive, but then people in rural areas will get upset and say, well, you know, we have to drive long distances because, you know, everything's few and far between. And I think that is why, Steph, the government hasn't done anything yet, because they're trying to work out a model that'll be acceptable to everyone. And Christine wants to know, how many people requested hard copies of the census form? This is an example of why we still need letter postage. Christine, I agree. Rocco, good morning.
8: Paul. I've just recently come back from Malaysia. Spent a week in KL and a week in Penang. Both cities didn't have a pothole. I didn't come across one pothole the 14 days I was there.
7: Right.
8: Not one.
7: And of course, it does rain in Malaysia, doesn't it?
8: Yeah. Oh, it can rain real heavy. So that's one thing I noticed, and I can't understand how we're dealing with all this on our roads. The other thing also was the driver that took us. to Penang from the airport. He told me that they the people that drive their cars for work purposes, they get an allowance, and when that runs out, they go back and top it up, and that's for their fuel to get their cheaper fuel.
7: Well, that's interesting, yeah. Rocco. I mean, there's a lot of different ways to tax motoring and fuel and whatever, but the road thing is interesting because governments here always blame poor roads on rain, as though rain is this brand new thing that no one has ever seen before. And yet if a semi-third world country like Malaysia's probably not third world now, but it's somewhere between first world and third world. Anyway, the point is they are a less wealthy country per capita than what we are, and yet they seem to be able to build roads without potholes and with very high rainfall. Granny Rocco, two bottles of De Bortoli's handcrafted Heathcote Shiraz coming your way. 2.5 hours ago, we were graced by the presence of the state's Liberal leader, Jess Wilson, the alternative premier in this state. A new policy she announced regards red-littered bins. So this is where organic waste and food scraps and things are supposed to go in. Anyway, she said if elected, they'll make it compulsory for councils to collect those bins on a weekly rather than a fortnightly basis. Our next guest, lecturer at Deakin University in Hazardous Materials Management, Dr. Trevor Thornton, good morning.
9: Good morning, Tom. How are you?
7: Well, I'm good. Is this a good idea, having the organic waste bin collected weekly rather than fortnightly?
9: I think in a roundabout way it can be good, but I think we've got to look at the whole big picture. So the idea of it was that it would, improve the recycling, encourage people to put more in the recycling bin rather than in the rubbish bins, etc. So if we just simply change to a weekly collection, we'll probably end up reducing the amount that's being recycled. So I think we've got to look at the whole system and work out what's best.
7: Yeah, so just so we're clear, this bin is the bin that food scraps and garden clippings go into as opposed to rubbish, as opposed to recycling, and in my council, as opposed to glass, which is in a separate bin again. So it is quite a complicated system.
9: Yeah, well, most councils currently, that bin is collected weekly. I know where I live it is, and most others. So there's no real change to that.
7: The Liberals say more than 30 councils across metropolitan Melbourne and regional Victoria have cut it back to fortnightly. So anyway.
9: Yeah. So I think, again, with the collection schedule, et cetera, has to be that we encourage the recycling, we encourage people to put it into, the FOGO, the green bins, et cetera, the glass bins, et cetera. But we've got to do other things, look at container deposit schemes, which is, sort of semi-successful, increase what we put in that and also increase the rebate from 10 to at least 20 cents.
7: Well, yeah, I think weirdly, the reason my glass bin is now only every 4 weeks is partly because of the success of the container scheme. Actually, I think I've got myself confused here just reading this. So the red-littered bin, that is general rubbish, isn't it? That is not the...
9: Correct, yes.
7: Because weirdly, I've got one of the old ones that still has a green lid, I get confused. Yeah. All right, so what they're saying is general rubbish as opposed to organics. General rubbish will be collected by all councils on a weekly basis.
9: Yes, and that was my assumption. And the fact that you're a little confused means that the average member of the community is also confused as to what to do. And so we've just got to make sure that as I said, we've got to encourage that recycling. And if we have the weekly red bin, then that might say, okay, well, I've got some recyclables, I'll just throw it in there. It's easier.
7: Maybe. But see, the thing about recycling is, and you and I have sort of discussed this before, I think people do find that very confusing, particularly with plastics, what is recyclable and what is not. And it really shouldn't be that hard. I sit there and I've got to read the rules and most people don't have the time to do that. They just want to be able to look at something clearly and go, yep, there's a big red R on this, therefore it's recyclable. Bang, it goes into the yellow little bin.
9: You're absolutely right. And I remember one council several years ago posted a thing on a Facebook page, and the responses were, I think the classic one was somebody said, I didn't realise I need to go to university to learn how to use my rubbish.
7: Yeah, well, that's the problem. I spoke to my mother-in-law, and she's for years has put soft plastic in recycling and harder plastic into rubbish, and I think most of the time it's the other way around. Now, she's an intelligent person, but... she didn't understand. Yeah. All right. Well, thank you, Dr. Trevor Thornton there from Deakin University. The other thing about recycling and rubbish and stuff is that, A, the system should be simple, But it should be the same in every council. Like, there are some council areas that have three bins and quite a few that have four. And I know that it depends on what can be done in each council, but and also packaging. I just passed a law that says any packaging from, you know, good, any food you buy, packaging must be recyclable and let industry sort it out. For example, I don't really know, but is a toothpaste tube recyclable or not? I mean, I suspect it is, but I'm not really sure. 133693 mornings at 3aw.com.au at 14 to 12.
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0: It is 11 to 12 on roads. Bruno said the Romans built roads that are still in top condition thousands of years later. They have no potholes. Well, it's true. The Romans did know how to build things like aqueducts. What have the Romans ever given us? 133693. Keith says, I've just completed a road trip from Darwin to Perth. It was 4,400 kilometres. I did not hit a single pothole. And he said it rains up there too. And Alyssa says, I thought Jess Wilson meant the red bin, the rubbish bin. Yes, she did. I got confused, Alyssa, because I still have a green littered bin. I mean, everybody else in our street got a red littered bin. We just got bypassed and didn't get one. So the Liberal policy, just to be clear, is that the general rubbish bin will be collected, if they're elected, in all councils on a weekly basis, just so we're clear. Thank you. I did get myself confused about that. 133693, escape your pricey telco. 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Stephen, hello.
1: G'day, Tom. I love your show, and I'm a great fan of Jeff Wilson. I work for a large council in Waste, looking after it. I think it's a great idea, but everyone out there listening, your rates are going to go up, and they're going to go up a lot, because what has to happen now, we contract a large contractor, one of the big multinational companies, come around every fortnight to pick up a bin. But that means they're going to come around every weekly now to pick up that bin. So that means an extra lift for everybody in every house in the council, and that will be a lot now.
0: So you work for a council, do you, Stephen?
1: Yes, I do, and I can tell you, when you're talking about an extra lift on a large suburb or a large council in Melbourne for all these houses, we're talking hundreds of thousands, million dollars plus.
0: Sure, I get that. Can I ask you about the glass bins? Because my council, which is Yarra, recently went from fortnightly collection of glass to 4 week or every 4 weeks, monthly effectively. Is that something that most councils are going to go to?
1: Well, most councils don't do fortnightly. Most councils, especially shire councils, do 4 weekly. Some do 3 weekly. So there's no actually precise amount.
0: Yeah.
1: I think fortnightly is too frequent, to be honest with you, because less things are being made and put in glass. So therefore, to be perfectly honest, it probably should be 6 weeks.
0: Okay. Well, that's interesting. I mean, I took it as more because the actual success of the recycling scheme, which is separate. This is where, you know, people collect the bottles and take them down to the place where you get 10 cents a whack. And, you know, if that's working really well, there's fewer of those bottles and, I guess, cans as well, ending up in the, bottles particularly, ending up in the glass bin. With a look ahead to afternoons, Tony Moclair, good morning.
2: Good afternoon, Tom. We're going to be looking at the MCG, your ideas to make it better. I've got one, a very, very, very sensible. In fact, I've got two very sensible ideas. A lot of people are saying that.
0: Yes.
2: It's going to be, well, put a roof on that and a lid on Carlton, maybe. Also, we'll be talking about screen time and how much time you spend on your screens. I'll honour the passing of a great British journalist named Rod Little. And there'll be all the regulars, of course, Fiona and Marco with Sport and Glenn Manton.
0: Good to hear. Great man. 1995 grand finalist. Another Steve joins us here at the Festival of Steves. Good morning.
3: Good morning, Tom. How are you?
0: Yeah, good, Steve.
3: That's great. Look, you made my head explode when you're talking about the red bin and the garden waste or the food waste. But the thing that I find the most confusing is that there are some bottles you're not allowed to put into the glass recycling thing, and you're not allowed to put a pizza box into the recycling bin because it's had food in it.
0: Really?
3: But conversely, you're not allowed to put that pizza box into the consumable food section because it's cardboard, so it's just got to go into general waste.
0: Really? So that's because it still has bits of the pizza sticking to it?
3: Yeah, because it's got consumables still stuck on it. So, like, the whole thing is, like, it's more complicated.
0: Well, it is. And, you know, Steve, if you know how most bottles of wine these days don't have corks anymore, they have metal screw tops. Apparently, you know, if you throw that into the glass recycling bin, then they throw it all away because even the metal screw top sort of stuffs up the recycling of the glass.
3: You're not allowed to, technically speaking, throw away the lid of your milk cart.
0: Right. It is too complicated, isn't it?
3: It's just ridiculous. I mean, in the same breath, Tom, you go to Southland, Fountain Gate, any of these major shopping centres that have food halls, and they just chuck all the rubbish into one gigantic skip and off it goes.
0: Yeah, I agree. You're absolutely right. That's what they do. Steve, thank you. How's the mighty All right, be the first caller through right now, 133693, and you could be in the running for a double pass to this year's 2026 Toyota Grand Final ticket giveaway. It is a wonderful prize. We'll be giving it away at the end of next week. So we'll do it every day this week and every day next week. Just give us a call right now and be the first person through with a chance to win. 133693 at 5 to 12.
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9: 1989. I had my HQ. 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
12: 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For Wright's Metal Recyclers, 741 Coolong Avenue, Irimple.
0: It is almost midday. News in the moment with Stephanie Wackluke. Following that afternoon starring Tony Moclair, Damien is in the running for our fabulous 2026 Toyota Grand Final ticket giveaway. Every day we'll play that grab from Mike Brady's Up There Kazali. What a great song that was back in 1979. And if when you hear it tomorrow, you're the first caller through on 133693. You'll also be in the running for the prize. Speaking of prizes, the weekly word on the street prize. So Sean is in the running for that. He rang us about major delays on the Geelong, Ballarat and Ben Bendigo train lines. In fact, he was stuck near Sunbury Station for over 3 hours this morning. Services will continue to be delayed due to a track fault at Footscray. Good on you, Sean. The weekly Word of the Street prize we give it away on Friday is the $1,000 voucher to spend at Imp Jewellery, the handmade and remodelling specialist. And the yearly prize, of course, $60,000 towards a Mercedes of your choice, thanks to our great friends at Mercedes-Benz Brighton. Enjoy this chilly afternoon. I will talk with you again tomorrow morning at 8:30. Bye for now.
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13: Hi, I'm Rebecca McDonald. There's been a detection of H5 bird flu in Wentworth. Authorities are urging residents along the river throughout Wentworth and Sunraysia to avoid contact with sick or dead wild birds and report to DECA what they see. Agriculture Victoria says it's assessing each report and deciding if testing and sampling are needed based on location and species type. Federal MP Anne Webster is standing up for farmers' rights following concerns they can be fined for refusing VicGrid and other authorities onto their land. The member for Mallee has told News 24 producers have raised concerns about biosecurity, animal welfare and the right to farm their land.
14: They do not back the Victorian Labor government, who have imposed this legislation which doesn't permit farmers to take Victorian government or VicGrid or any of the other bodies to VCAT. I mean, how on earth? We live in a democracy, last time I checked.
13: Locust hatchings could happen sooner than originally predicted. Agriculture Victoria says there's a moderate to high chance of high locust numbers in the Mallee during spring and hatchings expected from the middle of next month. It's urging producers to check their paddocks and roadsides for any egg beds. Sunraysia Residential Services is preparing to celebrate 50 years. The celebration's happening at Benetook Farm on October 22. The local organisation, which helps people with a disability and supporting older members of the community, started as a community vision in 1976. And the Victorian Top Tourism Town Awards will be handed out on Wednesday night. Nominees for the Top Tourism Town for a population of over 5,000 include Mildura and Swan Hill. Oyun's been nominated for Tiny Tourism Town with a population of less than 1,500. And that's the latest Sunraysia news. I'm Rebecca McDonald.
12: 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River 1467. National news now.
15: Humphrey. There's been a twist in a case in New South Wales after a suitcase was found with what was initially believed to be a woman's body inside. Police have now confirmed the remains are not human but cannot confirm if they belong to an animal or doll. Superintendent Linda Bradbury says the suitcase was found yesterday.
16: Some good news here that we don't have a suspicious death of a human on our hands.
15: Australia's air traffic control chief has been called in for a meeting with the Transport Minister after a number of incidents at Sydney Airport. Rob Sharp issued a please explain after a near miss between a Jetstar plane and a Qatar Airways jet on the tarmac yesterday. The Transport Safety Bureau is investigating while two workers have been stood down. The alarm bells continue for the major parties in today's news poll. It shows Labor's primary vote has crashed to 29%, its lowest level in 13 years. That puts it equal with One Nation and well ahead of the coalition, whose supporters slumped back down to 18%. Meantime, the Prime Minister and Angus Taylor will reportedly meet later today in a bid to strike a deal on the media bargaining incentive. The proposed new laws would force tech giants to pay a levy if they refuse to make commercial deals with media organisations for their news content. And thousands of parents have signed a petition calling for laptops and other screens to be removed from classrooms. The Heads Up Alliance says primary schools should be device-free and high schools should scale the use back. It follows the latest NAPLAN results that shows more kids and teens need additional support when it comes to reading and writing.
17: Sport for Anne Webster, your member for Mallee, authorised A. Webster Mildura. In
15: sport, Adelaide veteran Taylor Walker has announced he'll retire at season's end. Tex finishes up as the Crows' all-time leading goal kicker, booting over 700 goals from 316 games. Meantime, the Bombers are set to make a call on its next coach sometime this week. Interviews with James Hurd, Mark McVeigh, Murray Davis and Jamie Graham all wrapped up last week. And the PNG Chiefs have landed another star signing. It's been confirmed Panthers winger Brian To'o has joined the expansion franchise from 2028. That's the latest news and sport.
12: 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Presto's Hunting and Shooting. Sunraiser's firearms and hunting specialists.
18: Good afternoon, I'm Gabriel Hodson. Committees at the Melbourne Royal Show are meeting to decide if their bird exhibits will be cancelled this year. A decision is expected later today. Victoria's biggest agricultural show gets going September 24. Producers in some parts of the state with more than 50 birds have been told to keep their flocks inside for the next 14 days. All bird competitions at the Royal Adelaide Show have been cancelled, with South Australia now the worst affected state from the H5 bird flu. The show is still a month away, but Chief Executive Will Rayner says it follows consultation with authorities and stakeholders.
19: Animal welfare and biosecurity is something that we take very seriously, and we have for more than 186 years. And while we think the risk is very low, we took the decision now out of abundance of caution and to make sure that our volunteers and those exhibitors had as much time to prepare as possible. We have more than 26,000 competitive entries at the show every year. Birds is just a small part of that.
18: As of 9 this morning, there were 220 confirmed cases across the country, 152 in South Australia, 53 in Victoria, 10 in WA, 4 in New South Wales and 1 in Queensland. Satellite data is the new evidence that farmers are showing banks to help get them a loan. Eddie Summerfield reports.
20: A new report from Digital Agricultural Services says lenders are paying closer attention to how property performs rather than what it's worth on paper. It reports that banks are under pressure to better understand seasonal performance, sustainable carrying capacity and the condition of the land. DAS has told the Weekly Times banks also want to know how the property will stand up against drought and changing rainfall. So long-term satellite data could be the difference between securing a loan or missing out. Latest ABARES data show annual lending to the farm sector has increased to $142 billion. Farm capital costs have also increased sixfold over the past two decades. Eddie Summerfield, National Rural News.
18: Truckies are feeling the pressure from all sides with new safety regulations, higher rego in some states and high fuel prices. Wade Lewis from the Livestock Bulk and Rural Transport Association says some of the help offered by governments has been meaningless.
21: The government come out and said, oh, we're going to give you these loans you can have. Well, I don't know about anyone else, but I know a lot of people went to apply for those. Impossible to get. You could have just went to the bank normally and got those. The same criteria applied. So if you had the money, you didn't have to go to the bank.
18: On top of that, he says registration in Queensland is now about $20,000 a year for a B-double. Trucking and freight bodies are joining forces to promote logistics as a career option for secondary students. All up, there are 5 million commercial trucks and buses on Australian roads, and within freight, there are almost 200,000 truck drivers. Bianca Diazzaro from the Australian Trucking Association says the current shortage is expected to grow, with one in four drivers expected to retire in the next 5 years. She says there are plenty of diverse jobs in trucking.
22: There are many. They fall under the sort of general transport and logistics industry, and truck driving is a good way into them. It is the most critical need, but there are many roles behind that, that frontline role that are also available, such as warehousing staff, forklift drivers, schedulers and allocators, diesel mechanics, managers, administrative staff, finance professionals.
18: A bachelor from Victoria's Mallee has made headlines and turned heads walking around the Melbourne CBD with a sign saying, "Farmer wants a wife. I'm sick of the dating apps and fake profiles." Roger Brewer says it's incredibly hard to meet potential partners at Appin near Kerrang, where he's built up a successful sheep farm. The 54-year-old says it's a common problem in his area.
23: I think, how good can I be and not find somebody? You know, I've got a fantastic life. It's very simple. It's very basic. So I'm sure there is a girl out there for me.
18: And some of the biggest and smallest donkeys in Australia have been entertaining crowds at ECCA, the Royal Queensland Show. Farmer James Kemp has spent half his life helping to run the animal nursery and says the donkeys have to be seen to be believed.
24: So
1: So if people don't know what 16 hands high looks like, think of a thoroughbred horse, and he's about the same size as that. And then right in the pen next door, if you know me, you know I couldn't help myself, I've got micro donkeys. They're smaller than miniature donkeys, and the tallest one of those is 79 centimetres high.
18: ECHA wraps up in Brisbane on August 16. This is National Rural News.
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31: The Australian share market is off to a soft start on Monday, with the ASX 200 down by roughly 0.5%. But keep in mind, it does follow our second best week of the year. Over the past fortnight, the ASX 200 has actually jumped by around 6% and hit fresh all-time highs last Wednesday and Thursday as well. So it is a good reminder how quickly things can change. Now, what has helped markets recently has been US share markets closing at record highs. They did so on Friday as well. There was some data showing an unexpected softness in the US labor market, which has eased concerns for a rate hike in September in the United States. We've also had some stronger profit results in the US recently, with about 86% of those companies out with their results so far beating expectations, and have been driven by stocks like Alphabet and also Amazon. And then a US official said that Iran and Oman were close to a deal that could pave the way for restoring safe passage through the Strait of Hormuz. Having said this, locally today, it's the financials which are weighing on our market and dragging us lower. They're down as a group by around 1.5% to 2%. Now, the catalyst seems to have been Westpac, which released a quarterly update this morning and is now down by 4.5%. It reported a $1.8 billion quarterly profit. However, it noticed a 20% drop in mortgage application rates post-budget, and this is ahead of some other earnings which are due from the banks in coming days as well. The miners are helping offset some of those declines, though, with gold prices up 2.5% to $4,399 per ounce, oil prices up 1.5% to $83 per barrel, and iron ore prices have dipped a touch. Still, gains across most mining stocks today from the diversified miners like BHP and Rio, gold producers, and also lithium miners as well. The Aussie dollar is a bit stronger at 70.6 US. This is Stephen Daglian from CommSec.
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32: 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I'm Natasha Lobbin with today's report. Commercial cattle listings ease this week, falling 25% to 13,668 head, with a smaller offering. Clearance rates dropped to 54%, down 21 percentage points week on week. The Auctions Plus Young Cattle Indicator retreated 16 cents to 515 cents a kilo, while value over reserve lifted $13 to average $60 a head. Steers totaled 5,848 head with a 57% clearance rate. Lighter steers from 200 to 280 kilos performed best, clearing at 78% and averaging 527 cents a kilo, though prices fell 33 cents week on week. Steers in the 280 to 330 kilo range, average 570 cents a kilo, and $1,737 a head, up 10 cents and $14 respectively. Heavier steers over 400 kilos struggled, with clearance rates plummeting to just 28%, down 59 percentage points. Heifers numbered 5,910 head with a 54% clearance rate. The 330 to 400 kilo category led the way with a 65% clearance, averaging 510 cents a kilo and $1,883 a head. Heavier heifers over 400 kilos cleared at 72%, the strongest rate across all heifer categories, averaging 492 cents a kilo or $2,215 a head. Lighter heifers under 200 kilos struggled, with a clearance rate falling 48 percentage points to 35%. Breeding stock listings total 1,545 head. PTIC cows dominated the offering at 505 head, clearing at 50% and averaging $2,068 a head. Station mated cows and calves averaged $2,615 a head, while non-station mated cows and calves topped the breeding categories at $3,120 a head. New South Wales led regional supply with 6,550 head, 48% of the national offering, clearing at 62%. Queensland contributed 5,168 head, contributing 38%, clearing at 50%. Victoria offered 1,225 head with a 40% clearance, while Tasmania's 204 head achieved the strongest clearance rate at 83%. That concludes today's market update, brought to you by Auctions Plus, dedicated to connecting ag.
18: And with the grain report, here's Sean Hickey from Pro Farmer Grain.
0: Australian grain markets fell leading into the weekend, while canola regained ground. Looking at international markets, US wheat futures also regained some ground, with the ongoing Black Sea export disruption offsetting ample global supply. A rise in oil prices also added some indirect support to grain markets. US corn futures were mostly unchanged, while soybeans saw little movement ahead of the weekend, with significantly improved weather expected to drive better than expected yields in the US. However, demand from China remained supportive from a price perspective. Canadian canola futures rose for the second consecutive day on the back of those rising oil prices and supportive demand signals. Seaborne September 26 wheat contracts are up by just over $2 per tonne to $333 per tonne. ICE November 26 canola contracts jump by over $11 per tonne to $791 per tonne, while MATF November 26 canola contracts jump by almost $10 per tonne to $872 per tonne. These comments are general in nature and may not be relevant to your specific situation.
18: That's the latest from the markets. This is National Rural News.
29: 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River 1467 weather. For Good Deal Tyres, head in today for a totally good deal.
5: Good afternoon. Taking a look at the Victorian forecast, a low pressure system over Western Victoria will slowly move over the state today towards eastern Bass Strait during this morning. While extending a trough over Western and Central Victoria during the afternoon and early evening, a ridge of high pressure will build over Victoria on Tuesday, ahead of a cold front to cross the state early on Wednesday. A high pressure system is then expected to build over the Bight on Thursday and extend the ridge across Victoria. And of course, the Mallee today, cloudy, high chance of showers becoming less likely this afternoon. 18 from Mildura, Rombo and Ocean 17. Cloudy day for Lower Western, high chance of showers becoming less likely late this afternoon and this evening. 18 for Wentworth, Pooncurry, Broken Hill 17. And a partly cloudy day for the Riverland, high chance of showers, top of 17 for Renmark. 3-day forecast for Sunraysia tomorrow, cloudy 16. Wednesday, a shower 2:15. And Thursday, partly cloudy 17. 17 past 12 in Mildura 16.
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0: feeling good, River 1467, the Choir Boys, all thanks to SMGT, the 80s lunch with Damo. It's great to have your company. Kickstart your careers and raise your Murray Group training, number 3, the Crescent. They are the people to see. Let's keep Monday afternoon rolling along with the great 80s music. Sheena Easton, Hall & Oates and Crowd House on the way. We'll have a look at some local news next, River 1467.
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0: leaders in local river 14667 Crowded House mean to me. You've been staying great to have your company on Yardies Lunch. All thanks to SMGT. Kickstart your career, number three, the Crescent Mildura. Well, after years away from the public view, beloved local icon Herbie the Big Gabby is finally coming home to Wentworth. The community is invited to celebrate Herbie's grand return and official opening this Sunday from 11 a.m. at Strother Park. That's obviously on the corner of Arthur and Beverly Street, Wentworth. Catering will be available and all will be welcome. It's a great idea to have the Big Gabby back in Wentworth. Cruise out this Sunday at 11 a.m. Strother Park. Check it out. There'll be catering available. Should be a good morning. National news, sport and weather's on the way at 1 p.m. We'll find out what's making headlines around our neck of the woods. Back after 1 with a long lunch. All thanks to SMGT. And Queen on the way to help take you there. River 1467.
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1: Hey, I'm Brooke Seychelle. There's no word yet on when the Home Affairs Minister will unveil the federal government's migration plan. Tony Burke postponed his scheduled speech at the National Press Club last week due to reports of internal backlash against the reforms. Health Minister Mark Butler not giving away when the speech will be made.
2: We're looking at what else we can do to get those numbers down and be smarter about the balance that a country like Australia needs. There are gaps in our workforce, as I said, in construction, in health, in IT, but we also do need a system of balance here.
1: There are nine. Some politicians and security experts say it's shocking Josh Frydenberg hasn't been called in to give evidence in the final hearing block of the Royal Commission into Anti-Semitism. The former treasurer is the highest ranking Jewish Australian government minister in history and led criticism of the federal government's response to the Bondi terror attack. The final hearings begin next week. New South Wales police have confirmed the remains found in a suitcase near Goulburn are not human. It was initially believed that a woman's body was inside. Police cannot confirm if they belong to an animal or a doll. Mortgage applications at Westpac have dropped 20% since the federal budget, while the bank's net profits are up 2% in the last quarter, but the $1.8 billion result is considered soft. And a pesky pothole has damaged dozens of vehicles along the Princes Highway in regional Victoria. Wet weather over the weekend is being blamed for the damage, but it sparked concern about the condition of Victoria's roads.
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1: Crows great Taylor Walker is calling time on his AFL career. He's announced he'll retire at the end of the 2026 season.
4: After 19 seasons, this is going to be my final year as an AFL footballer. When I arrived here as a skinny kid from Broken Hill, I never imagined where this journey would take me.
1: The 36-year-old has played 316 games for Adelaide, and the Panthers have confirmed Brian Toe will depart the club at the end of the 2020 season. He signed with the PNG Chiefs for 2028.
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5: Cloudy day for the Mallee, high chance of showers becoming less likely this afternoon. 18 for Mildura, Robmo and Ayan 17. Cloudy day for Lower Western, high chance of showers becoming less likely late this afternoon and this evening. 18 for Wentworth, Pooncurry, Broken Hill 17. And a partly cloudy day for the Riverland, high chance of showers, top of 17 for Renmark. 3-day forecast for Sunraysia. Tomorrow, cloudy 16, Wednesday, shower 2:15, and Thursday, partly cloudy 17. 5 past 1 in Mildura 17.
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0: The Rage's Own, River 1467, Rick Astley, Never Gonna Give You Up. 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I'll let you know where next. 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ELO, Def Leppard, Effervescence on the way. 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

0: Feeling good, River 1467 Effervescence. You with Damo, great to have your company on a Monday afternoon on the long lunch, thanks to St. Rosia Murray Group Training. If you're a business owner and you're looking for an apprentice or a trainee, head down to number 3, the Crescent Mildura, and make contact. The Great Australian Vanilla Slice Triumph on again this Saturday out at Merbein. Dave Burrows will be coming to you live from 9 a.m. through to midday. If you've never been out to the Great Vanilla Slice Triumph, cruise on out and have a look. It is a great morning out there. That's this Saturday. The Jacksons, Tracy Chapman and Kiss on the way. Great music continues on your leaders and local, River 1467.
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0: Feeling Good River, 1467 Kiss. You with Damo. 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Thanks to Synrasia Murray Group Training. Kickstart your career, number three, the Crescent. Mildura Rural City Council and Cricket Victoria are looking for players who want to have some fun and give Smash Series Cricket a go. There will be an introduction to Smash Series Cricket at the Mildura Sporting Precinct tomorrow afternoon, Tuesday the 11th of August, from 4pm through to 5:30pm, and players from the Victorian Men's State Cricket Team will be there to take part in the action. No experience needed. Everyone's welcome. Head to our news page for all the info. And while you're there, you might as well read all of today's local news. 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National news, sport and weather is on the way at 2. Back the other side. And Seal on the way to take you there. 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
1: Hey, I'm Brooke Seychelle. Police have confirmed suspected human remains found in a suitcase near Goulburn were actually a doll. It was initially feared a human's body was inside, but Superintendent Linda Bradbury says forensic testing has ruled that out.
2: We followed our processes to that T to a high level, I think it's no regrets at all. It's I couldn't be actually more prouder of my team than I am.
1: A Sydney airport tug operator and traffic controller have been stood down as investigations continue into yesterday's near miss involving a Jetstar and Qatar Airways plane. The Transport Safety Bureau is heading the investigation. Its chief, Angus Mitchell, has told Nine it's clear there was a breakdown.
3: Now, whether it's a breakdown in communication or the actual controlling of the aircraft, that's what we're trying to ascertain. But certainly yesterday, very fortunately, those pilots on the Jetstar flight realised the situation, stopped suddenly, but these things can be far more serious.
1: Overseas, the Israeli PM has rejected a US-backed plan for Gaza. Benjamin Netanyahu says his military will not pull out, despite Donald Trump claiming Israel was very happy about a deal for Hamas to hand over its weapons. And Aussie music festival Laneway has announced it'll skip Adelaide and Perth next year. Organisers say they're taking a pause in 2027 to refresh the event and allow artists to play more headline shows outside the festival. The Queensland edition will also be shifted from the Gold Coast to Brisbane.
4: Sport for Anne Webster, your member for Mallee, authorised A. Webster Mildura.
1: Geelong captain Patrick Dangerfield has broken his silence on the club's secret concussion waiver. The veteran telling Fox Footy the club's made a mistake by offering the restrictive contract to Jake Colajasny, but more details need to be made public.
5: Clearly, there's some parts that will bug it up as a club and we can do better, but I still think there's a bit to unpack yet. That's a bit of a challenge sometimes with something like this that is very much emotive, especially when it comes to players' health and when it's one of our own.
1: In a statement, the Cats say they'll submit their findings to the AFL by tomorrow afternoon.
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6: Cloudy day for the Mallee, high chance of showers becoming less likely this afternoon. 18 for Mildura, Robmull and Oyen 17. A cloudy day for Lower Western, high chance of showers becoming less likely late this afternoon and this evening. 18 for Wentworth, Pooncurry, Broken Hill 17. Partly cloudy day for the Riverland, very high chance of showers, top of 17 for Renmark. 3-day forecast for Sunraysia tomorrow, cloudy 16. Wednesday, a shower 2:15. Thursday, partly cloudy 17. 3 past 2 in Redcliffe, 17.
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0: your leaders and local River 1467 police. You with Damo. Great to be company Monday afternoon. Hope you had a good weekend. Weather's turned a little bit wet this afternoon and this morning and yesterday. I hope you had a great weekend. Let's keep Monday afternoon rolling along. The two ups start off with Meatloaf, Police, Madonna's on the way. JJ Zepp, the Falcons, Bon Jovi. You got some good music coming before 3 o'clock. When I come back, we'll take a look at some local news. River 1467.
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0: Feeling Good River 1467. Madonna, you with Damo. Great to have your company on a Monday afternoon. A pair of prescription glasses were lost a couple of weeks ago on, well, Langtree Avenue between 10th and 11th Street. And the lady that's lost them actually fell out of her handbag, she believes. I picked up pretty quick. If you've got them, hand them into River 1467. Not cheap. You know, glasses are like, and they're brand new. So if you've picked up a pair of prescription glasses on Langtree Avenue between 10th and 11th Street, drop them in here at River 1467. Let's keep Monday afternoon rolling along on this day with Aaron Stevens, and we'll keep the great music coming after that. JoJo Zepp, the Falcons, and Bon Jovi on the way with a two up, River 1467.
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3: Actor Antonio Banderas is 66 today.
5: 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Like me. Like puppy.
3: NXS drummer and one of the Farris brothers, John, celebrates his 65th. Aussie actress Emily Simons turns 57. Remember, she was Marilyn on Home and Away.
6: What's ridiculous, John, is that you think a kiss is meaningless.
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7: I haven't been to India before, so for me this is the first time.
3: Model turned actress Angie Harmon's 54. 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
8: They sent a request for extradition. It's all official.
3: Another of those Aussie soap stars who's gone on to big things in Hollywood, Brenton Thwaites. Is 37, starred in Maleficent.
9: I'm on my way to King Stefan's castle and I've become hopelessly lost.
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10: Pretty much, I've always been obsessed with makeup and lip liner specifically.
3: Finally, Bobby Hatfield, one of the Righteous Brothers, was born on this day in 1940, died aged 63 in 2003. Together with Bill Medley, they had hits with Soul and Inspiration, Unchained Melody, Rock and Roll Heaven, and this one. 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

0: good. Remember 1467, always Bon Jovi. You with Damo. Great to be company Monday afternoon. Hope you're having a terrific day. A new national awareness campaign has been launched by the Australian government to help tackle bullying for school-aged children. And you can simply head to all the W's, letsstopbullying.gov.au and check it out. There's lots of handy hints there, resources. If you're experiencing it, simply head to our website to the news page and all the links are there. Your very latest national news, sport and weather's on the way at 3 o'clock. We'll find out what is making headlines around our neck of the woods. We'll check the lucky fiver before that. That's worth $75 this week. And we'll play the key at 3 Frunkle Monkey straight after. Frankie Valli on the way with the two up to help take you there. River 1467.
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1: Hey, I'm Brooke Seychell. Rostering and unplanned leave are being blamed for the near miss at Sydney Airport yesterday. The Transport Minister has met with Air Services Australia in Canberra over the incident, which saw two workers stood down. Catherine King says investigations are still underway.
2: I'm confident on speaking to Air Services Australia that they are doing everything they can to get on top of this. What happened over the weekend, they accept was unacceptable for passengers in particular.
1: The opposition is demanding an apology from Anthony Albanese over a joke about two melons gifted to him by Japan's Prime Minister. Opposition leader Angus Taylor says the remark was insulting after the PM made a gesture across his chest while discussing the gift on a podcast last month. Former Australian Ambassador Shingo Yamagami says the comments showed ignorance of the gift's significance. A shocking twist in New South Wales, with police confirming the apparent body found in a suitcase near Goulburn belongs to a doll. It was initially believed to be a woman's remains. However, forensic testing ruled that out. Aussies are moving away from diesel cars. Car Group has announced its annual earnings result, revealing the number of Aussies considering buying a diesel car has dropped nearly 35% in the year to May, while those thinking of buying an electrical vehicle jumped 40%. And bulk billing rates continue to climb. Almost 4 in 5 GP visits were bulk billed in the June quarter, up 4% on the same time last year.
3: Sport for Anne Webster, your member for Mallee, authorised A. Webster Mildura.
1: Adelaide veteran Taylor Walker has announced his retirement at the end of this season. The 36-year-old has played 316 games for the Crows. CEO Tim Silvers says Tex has been a great leader over 19 years.
4: His stats tell a story. He's played 300-plus games for our footy club, kicked over 700 goals for our footy club, leading all-time goal kicker, I think by double.
1: And Cronulla has lost to the bottom place Dragons last night. The Sharks scored first and dominated possession and territory for most of the game, but ended up losing 24-16.
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5: Cloudy day for Mallee, high chance of showers becoming less likely this afternoon. 18 for Mildura, Robinbow and Aon 17. Cloudy day for Low West and high chance of showers becoming less likely this afternoon and this evening. 18 for Wentworth, Poon Kerry, Broken Hill 17. And a partly cloudy day for Riverland, high chance of showers, top of 17 for Renmark. 3-day forecast for Sunraysia tomorrow, cloudy 16. Wednesday, a shower 2:15. And Thursday, partly cloudy 17. 3 past 3 in Oyen 17.
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0: 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You turn the key. Thanks to Uncle Monkey's Fruit Market, 812A 15th Street, Mildura. 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
5: Yeah, it's that time of the afternoon. Time to play the key at 3 for Uncle Monkey's Fruit Market. First time in a brand new week. Jono picked up the mystery voucher last week. The trick is there's a key word, letter or theme in the first 3 songs after 3 o'clock. Do what Jono did, be one of the correct callers through and put yourself into that draw for a chance to pick up that voucher to be spent with Steve and the team out on 15th Street. Key word, letter or theme in the first 3. We'll kick it off with Billy Ocean.

0: Feeling Good, River 1467, Billy Joel, Big Shot. Good day, mate. Great to have your company on a Monday afternoon. That was the Key at 3 Frunkle Monkey Fruit Market. 15th Street, Mildura. Steve and the team. Key word, letter or theme in the first three after three. Jules is on the phone on the money this afternoon. Bit of an easy one to start the brand new week. Let's have a look. When the going gets tough, the tough get going. Billy Ocean, Billy Squire, the stroke. Well, there's already a key word there. And Billy Joel, Big Shot. Obviously, the word, name, if you like, is Billy. Back tomorrow for Uncle Monkey's Fruit Market. And don't forget, Steve and the team are out there this afternoon till 6 p.m. Everybody's got some great daily and weekly specials. Call out and see the crew. Secret Sound on the way shortly. $970 this afternoon up for grabs and ready to play for all things the beautiful Euston Club Resort.
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0: Morning, Good River 1467 in excess. What you need? Give it to me, mate. Great to have your company Monday afternoon. Time to play the Secret Sand, all thanks to the beautiful Euston Club Resort. 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
0: And that's exactly what the Secret Sound is worth today. $970, all thanks to the beautiful Euston Club Resort, Nixon Street, Euston. $970 smackaroos up for grabs. Serious money now. 5023 1467 to go. Jump on the phone. Give it a crack. We're going to play that next.
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6: Well, thanks to the beautiful Euston Club Resort, there's $970 available this afternoon. It's a sound has the Roger stumped at the moment. I've got Kelvin and Mel on the phone. I go to Mel at Wentworth first. Good afternoon, Mel. I hope you're well.
7: G'day, Damien. How are you?
6: Yeah, good, mate. It'd be better if I can put some money in someone's pocket. What do you reckon this bloody sound could

0: be?
1: Well, I reckon it's the printer that makes that sound just before it starts printing.
0: Yeah, I know the one you mean. Unfortunately, Mel, it's not the one we're after, though.
1: Oh, righto.
0: Yeah, thanks for calling, mate. Enjoy the rest of your Monday.
1: Yeah.
0: Calvin, how are you?
2: Yeah, good, thank you.
0: Let's see if we can get this money in someone's pocket. What do you reckon this sound could be?
2: Well, I think when you're sucking up the last bit of drink out of a cup.
0: Oh, yeah. Unfortunately, Calvin, not the one we're after. That's a good guess, though, but not the sound we're after.
2: Thank you very much.
0: Thanks for calling in, mate.
2: Thank you.
0: It's, like I said, it's the sound has some raised stumped at the moment. $970 on the table this afternoon. I'll take another one live there. No, that person's gone. You've got to be quick, don't you? It really is a secret sound. It really is a secret sound. There's no doubt about it. And don't forget, Euston Club Resort. It is that cheap. $11 for 5 years. There you go. Become a social member. $2.20 for a year. It's not even worth worrying about. And it's a great spot. We go up there when we broadcast the football and call in and have lunch. It's a lovely spot. I'll take this call right now. Secret Sound, you're live there with Damo. Who have I got?
3: Damo, it's Steve, mate. I reckon it's spread and butter on a dry biscuit.
0: On a dry, yeah, like a salada or something.
3: Yeah, like a salada.
0: Good guess, Steve, but not the one we're after. I know what you mean, though, but that's a great guess.
3: Cheers, mate.
0: Have a good one. Take that off your list as well. Going once, going twice.
4: There's no cash here. Here, there's no cash.
0: That stash of cash continues to head towards the $1,000 mark. $975 tomorrow morning in the breakfast show with Dave Burrows. In the meantime, you can simply head to our website on our win page and listen to the sound as many times as you like. Dave's cue to call will be just after 8 a.m. tomorrow morning. And if you get it right, you get the cash. I hope you do. Here's Savage Gardens. We count down Monday afternoon on your leaders and local, River 1467.

cheers to those moments in music you just have to crank up. 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

0: Feeling good, River 1467, Sweet Dreams are made of this, Eurythmics, you with Damo. It's great to have you company, although I'm just about out of time this afternoon. 14 away from 4, your very latest national news, sport and weather's on the way at 4 p.m. Then you can join James and Amanda. Dave Burrows back in tomorrow morning from 5:30 a.m. in the breakfast show. Spend your morning with local, as you do every afternoon from midday. It's been great to have you company this afternoon. Look forward to it again from 12 p.m. tomorrow. Grab your fivers out. We're $75 this week. You never know. That lucky $5 note could be in, well, you could have it on you. You just never know. We'll check that soon before the 4 o'clock news. Have a great Monday night. Be chatting to you again tomorrow for midday. I'm heading home to put the kettle on.
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1: Monique Crichton, an apology today from Air Services Australia following lengthy delays for passengers travelling through Sydney Airport over the weekend. The boss has met with the Federal Transport Minister in the wake of a near miss between two passenger planes yesterday, while rostering issues impacted more than 150 flights on Saturday. Air Services Australia Chief Rob Sharp admits it's not good enough.
2: We're very sorry for those delays because we know how much it impacts on the travelling public and their travel plans. But I do want to assure the public that safety is not compromised.
1: The PM has addressed Labor MPs and senators ahead of tomorrow's return of federal parliament. The government will have plenty to get through in this sitting, with NDIS and tax changes set to dominate the agenda. Gambling reforms will also be dealt with, but Anthony Albanese is confident they'll pass with some changes.
3: Further work and amendments that'll be carried, I think, with bipartisan support about inducements and making sure that those issues are dealt with in a constructive way.
1: A sex doll has been mistaken for human remains after it was found in a suitcase in southern New South Wales. It's left police happy to report they're not investigating a homicide south of Goulburn. And pet owners in South Australia are being encouraged to take extra precautions as bird flu case numbers continue to rise. There have been 163 confirmed cases of the H5 strain in SA since late June. They've all been in wild birds with no detections in poultry or other livestock.
4: Sport for Anne Webster, your member for Mallee, authorised A. Webster Mildura.
1: In sport, Geelong has promised to answer the AFL's Please Explain regarding its secret concussion waiver involving Jake Colajasny by close of business tomorrow. An emotional announcement today from Adelaide's former skipper Taylor Walker, the 36-year-old hanging up the footy boots at season's end.
5: I knew it was the right time for me and the football club that I retire at the end of the year and hopefully with a Premiership Cup.
1: And the Panthers have confirmed Brian To'o will depart the club at the end of the 2027 season to join the PNG Chiefs. That's the latest in news and sport.
0: River 1467 weather for Ontario General Store, the juiciest chicken in town.
6: Cloudy day for Mallee, high chance of showers becoming less likely this afternoon. 18 for Mildura, Rombo and Oyen 17. Cloudy for Lower Western, high chance of showers becoming less likely late this afternoon and this evening. 18 for Wentworth and Pooncarry, Broken Hill 17. And a partly cloudy day for Riverland, very high chance of showers, top of 17 for Renmark. 3-day forecast for Sunraysia, tomorrow cloudy 16, Wednesday shower 2, 15, and Thursday partly cloudy 17.
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18: It's showtime.
19: Hello there, Amanda. How are you today?
20: I've been sitting here for half an hour. Why did I just have a sip of my tea that very
19: sick? The reason in the studio they have this big on-air light is to warn everyone, largely people outside the studio, that we're on air. But for you, it
20: I
19: seems to be...
20: I took a giant slurp just that very second, and here I am and I'm ready.
19: This is all new to us.
20: I'm ready.
19: Are we going to have to go back to basics, radio school basics?
20: With Max Rowley, your old lecturer.
21: Mate, I think you see yourself as a bit of a cool dude.
20: That's what he said. I think you see the most insightful thing anyone has ever said to you. I think you see yourself as a pretty cool dude.
21: Mate, I don't think you need to swear or do those things, Brendan.
20: Is that what he'd say?
21: You know, it doesn't really work for you, mate.
19: My mentor, Max. What a legend.
20: Is Max alive?
19: Max passed away. I did the eulogy at his funeral.
20: That's right.
19: Yeah.
20: And did you swear and
19: no.
20: talk up yourself as a pretty cool dude no. just to get a final dig?
19: No. Why would I do that?
20: Just because you don't like to be told.
19: Of course I. Who actually likes to be told?
20: Some people.
19: Who?
20: You know, my friend Anita, she is a lecturer at a university.
19: Yep.
20: She's a forensic psychology lecturer and runs a unit. At the end of all her courses, she has to say, what did you think of my teaching?
19: Oh.
20: And she likes feedback. I hate it. When I wrote my book all those years ago, she said, I'd love to read it before, you know, as a draft, whatever it is. And she said, tell me how comfortable are you with feedback? So I'd be, what? I just want you to read it and say, that's fine.
19: Yeah. But she came back with red pen and highlighted.
20: Who is this person? She sounds like she thinks she's a pretty cool dude.
19: That didn't happen.
20: But it's interesting that people like you and me who are led to media jobs are very thin-skinned.
19: Oh, no, I wouldn't say I'm thin-skinned.
20: Oh, I think you're very sensitive.
19: Oh, no. Excuse me. I'm looking. You're like trans. You're like an amoeba. You can't say anything to you.
20: I'm full of osmosis. I'm like, so thin-skinned that fluids just go in and out.
19: You are the thinnest, skinnest person.
20: But I acknowledge that I am. You should acknowledge that you are. If someone on socials says, oh, mate, you're out of line, you go, I'm going to find his address. I'm going to go in and punch him.
19: Well, some flog the other day.
20: Exactly.
19: Said he hoped that you and I both got throat cancer.
20: No, who's that?
19: That's what this guy said. I forgot his name. I was going to unleash the hounds.
20: Oh, I think I'll join you. Oh, as a full amoeba, I take huge offence at that.
19: Come on, let's go and let's saddle up and get this guy.
20: Yeah, let's. Hey, look, enough of this. We're supposed
19: let's
20: to be
19: dox him.
20: We're supposed to be announcing something exciting today. We have $2,000.
19: With Instagram?
20: No, that's one. Yes, $2,000.
19: That's a done deal.
20: But we also have an extra $2,000.
19: $4,000?
20: We do. And you're looking at me like we didn't discuss
19: this. I know. I'm being part of it. So Johnny Dupe out there thinks, oh, you know, they've got an act going.
20: Johnny Dupe's going to come around and find you.
19: Johnny Dupe. Well, he wouldn't. He's not smart.
20: We have a thing called Total Recall.
19: Mm-hmm.
20: And we have come up with five words.
19: Yep.
20: That's what we'll do today. We'll mix it up.
19: Yep.
20: Five words. And you have to, later in the show, repeat those words back to us in that order to win $2,000.
19: And it's not a phrase, it's just a bunch of words.
20: A bunch of random words. So write them down because we're not going to say them again after we've
19: told
20: you.
19: Can I select today's words?
20: Yeah.
19: Okay. It's all.
20: But think of Max Rowley and don't make them swear words.
19: Don't you think? You see yourself as a bit of a cool dude. And we can't do anything until we do the Fast Five. It's Jonesy and Amanda driving you home for Jam Nation.
7: River 1467.

0: Another red light. Oh, perfect. More time for our nonsense.
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0: Hello there, it's Jonesy and Amanda driving you home this Monday, the 10th of August. The Fast Five is here.
1: How fast can this thing go?
2: Faster than the speed of light.
3: Jonesy and Amanda's
4: Fast Five.
0: A nice cup of tea for the brain. Five questions, can you go all the way and answer all five questions correctly? If you do that, Amanda will say,
5: oh, if you get question five right, a $250 fuel card, that's handy.
0: Mandy.
5: Handy
0: Liverpool.
5: For Mandy. Hi, Mandy.
6: I'm chickened out. My daughter's going to answer the question for me.
5: All right, what's her name?
6: Her name's Dakota. I am the sacrifice today.
5: Hello, Dakota. How old are you?
6: I'm 19.
5: All right. And so do you think you're the right person to be answering these questions better than your mum?
6: Well, I always get told I should go on the chase or something, but I'm really nervous now.
5: Well, let's start with, look, let's see how we go. Today, Jonesy and Amanda, the Fast Five.
0: We could tip you into the chase. Larry's a good friend of the show.
5: All right, Dakota, here we go.
0: Clearly doesn't. That's a washed
5: man. I had to work on your chat a little bit. Question number one.
0: Not impressed by that.
5: Here we go, Dakota. What French phrase is used to describe the feeling that you've lived through a moment before?
6: Deja.
5: Yes.
0: Yes. Mandy,
5: your
0: that phone
5: line's
0: dreadful.
5: Terrible. Larry wouldn't put up with that.
0: Larry wouldn't stand for it.
5: And also, Ryan, that music in the background is so loud.
0: That's Zydeco. Ryan his job.
5: The Zydeco's too loud.
0: Mandy, are you still with us?
6: Yes, we are.
0: Okay. Let's play the not-so-secret sound.
5: Duh. Mandy / Dakota, what is this sound?
0: MD.
6: That's what an elevator is.
5: Pardon?
0: Sorry, guys. We're just
5: I couldn't hear what they were saying.
0: I don't know.
5: Ryan's just shrugging. He's given up already. It's only
0: Mandy and Dakota.
5: Past three.
0: We'll hook you up with the chase if you want. Joseph,
5: and
0: is
5: me, but you could talk through a hanky.
0: Joseph is in Bentley.
5: Hi, Joseph.
7: Hello.
5: Hello. Have a listen to this. What's that sound?
7: That sounds like a airplane out like the airport.
0: Yeah. Well,
5: More details. Yeah. What part of the flying experience would you? Let's hear it again. When would you hear that?
7: So. But I will hear that in the plane just before somebody needs to talk.
0: Yeah.
5: Oh, I think it's the same kind of noise.
0: It's the same. I think
5: there's noise when you have to put your seatbelt on. Actually, it is when the cockpit's
0: It's always when you're in the middle of a great part of a movie, like you're watching Transporter 8 or something, and at this point you hear...
8: Okay, cross check cabin, and we're just going to be cruising down here.
0: And you go, okay, mate, good on you.
5: Remember that time
0: I was
5: on a plane and they put the film on very late, but I got invested anyway. It was Beaches.
0: Yeah.
5: And then I thought, well, we've put this on very late, but that's right. And we started to descend and everyone's looking at each other. And then finally they came on and we heard this noise. And they said, Dad, we have to wrap up our film now, but she dies and the other one gets the kid. And everyone looked at each other and thinking, is this for real?
0: Joseph, question number three. What number is represented by the Roman numeral D?
7: 100.
5: Oh, it's not 100. Sir. Joseph, I'm sorry.
0: Do you know your Roman numerals? What number is represented by the Roman numeral D? It's Jonesy and Amanda driving you home for Jam Nation.
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0: Hello there, it's Jonesy and Amanda driving you home. We are into the Fast Five.
1: How fast can this thing go?
2: Faster than the speed of light.
3: Jonesy and Amanda.
2: Fast Five.
0: Also, Renee is on the Mornington Peninsula.
4: Hello, Renee.
5: Hello, how you going?
4: Very well. What number is represented by the Roman numeral D? And I can give you multiple choice if you're not sure.
5: Well, I think it's 500.
4: It is 500.
0: It is. You're... Radiator Springs is a fictional rural town from which movie?
5: Sorry, what was that again?
0: Radiator Springs is a fictional rural town from which movie?
5: Yes, it was from Cars,
4: which brings you to question number five. Here we go. One of the biggest fun runs in the world, the City to Surf, starts in the Sydney CBD and finishes at which iconic Australian beach?
5: Oh, not Bondi, is it?
4: It is Bondi Beach.
5: Awesome.
4: The city was awash with the smell of Denkerub
0: and
4: this
0: influences,
4: weekend.
0: Influences, just influences everywhere.
4: Yep.
0: Talking without closing their mouths. Oh. Renee, congratulations. You have won the Jam Pack. A $250 fuel card is coming your way.
5: Oh, that's awesome. Thank you so much.
0: It's pretty good.
4: Unreal. Only if you can tell us what 250 is in Roman numerals.
0: Actually, you do that?
4: I've made that up because I don't think I know the answer.
0: Ryan just made a face. Renee, when we were talking about the Roman numerals there.
4: He's given us some extraneous information. That neither of us could be bothered reading out.
0: But please, Amanda, would you like to hear about this, Renee?
4: Roman numerals on a modern watch is an example of something called skeuomorph.
6: Yep.
4: It's a design feature. I'm going to keep going, as boring as this is. It's a design feature on a new object that mimics the appearance of an older technology.
0: Yeah.
4: For example.
0: It's quite interesting when you think about it.
4: Mechanical arms on a digital slot machine, the camera phone apps that make a camera shutter sound.
0: The save icon that looks like a floppy disk. Or when you go to your level crossing, go to your local level crossing, Renee, and you'll see a picture of a train, and it's an old steamer, an old steam train.
5: Wow.
0: There you
4: Thank you for That's saying amazing. Wow. That's made Ryan very happy.
0: Look at his little face. There you go, mate.
4: There we go. And everyone else, wake.
0: You know, we try to incentivize Ryan, and now you're taking away his incentive.
4: Well.
0: Coming up, Total Recall, your chance to win $2,000. We'll explain how next. It's Jonesy and Amanda driving you home for Jam Nation.
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2: How real does it seem?
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2: total recall.
6: Ready for a surprise?
0: We have $2,000 in cash.
7: Put that together.
0: To give away every day. You know, I know that you don't like entertainment.
7: No.
0: You know.
7: I'm not a big fan of frou-frou.
0: I know we're not, but we're not at the ABC. We're in commercial radio. It's all smoke and mirrors,
7: waka, waka,
0: baby.
7: Waka, waka.
0: It's not waka, waka.
7: What you need to know is we have $2,000 cash to give away every day. And let us tell you how you win that. Every day, one of us is going to give you five key words, just random words.
0: Mm-hmm.
7: And you need to write them down and remember them in that order, because later in the show we'll ask you to call us and give us those words in that order, and we're not going to keep saying what those words are throughout the show.
0: This is the one time. I'm going to say them once and that is it.
7: Once? How about we say them twice?
0: No.
7: Waka, waka, waka.
0: No.
7: They're not the words,
0: no,
7: by the way.
0: They're doing them. I'm doing them once. And I'm going to select the words today.
7: All right. So you're only going to, let's get this
0: I'm going
7: clear.
0: To say them once.
7: Get a pen, get a paper, get a phone, right. Get whatever you need. Here come the five words.
0: Today's words. Logies. Success. Vote. Winner. Amanda. They're your words.
7: Is that the only time you're going to say them?
0: That's it. I'm never saying those words again.
7: Well, until...
0: until you say them back to me.
7: Until you say them back to us later in the show. We'll tell you when to call us and tell us those words. You win $2,000.
0: Register to play at jonesyandamanda.com.au. 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
7: Arr. Waka, waka, waka.
0: You know, ABC's just down there, mate.
7: Oh, did you just call me mate? Oh, the wheels are really falling off.
0: No, they're not.
7: Coming up next, tomorrow night is census night.
0: Yes, I'm excited.
7: I'm excited.
0: I'm so excited.
7: You know, you can pre-do it, but you have to know exactly what's going to be happening in your house tomorrow night.
0: I've got everything. I've got a census party happening tomorrow.
7: Have you? Oh, yeah. No, just to throw the census off.
0: No, not at all, because then they'll say, well, this is what was... Anyway, we'll talk about the census.
7: We'll talk about the census next, because tomorrow night you have to fill it out.
0: Yep. And we're revisiting the year of 1996. It's Jonesy and Amanda driving you home for Jam Nation.
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4: Entombed miners Brant Webb and Todd Russell made it to the top of the shaft that's kept them prisoner for nearly 2 weeks.
5: Charlene.

0: call me a stats man. I like stats.
1: Give me some stats.
0: But hang on. I'm talking about the census. That's coming up.
1: That's coming up tomorrow. We have to fill out the census. You fill out my census tomorrow. Tomorrow night is census night.
0: I know. I'm so excited about census night.
1: Are you going to have a census party? And
0: I'm going to invite the whole street over.
1: But then the stats will look very weird. There's 50 people who live in my house tonight.
0: That is the point of the census.
1: It's a snapshot of that very night in your home.
0: It's not just a form that people fill out every 5 years. It's a deeper dive into understanding how we as Australians live. You and I, this will be our fourth census together.
1: Well, let's look back at the census year of 1996.
0: Hit me. How many people lived in this country back then?
1: Almost 18 million.
0: Oh.
1: Almost.
0: What? Almost 18. What are we now? 28? Is that right? 28 million? Wow.
1: Yeah. We're growing, man. And that's what the census does. It tells you where we need to spend money, where the needs are, what we are up to. Yep. But let's look back at 1996 and who we were then.
0: Who were we then? It was all about at the movies. Did you like going to see Tom Cruise?
1: This was the year that this happened.
0: Yeah. MI1, the first one.
1: Mission Impossible, he launched this action franchise that really defined the rest of his career. He and Nicole were still a couple and still big on the red carpet.
0: I know, he used to kiss on the red carpet all the time.
1: He certainly did.
0: Oh, what about Space Jam?
1: Tell me about Space Jam.
0: You never saw Space Jam?
1: I don't know, did
0: Michael
1: I?
0: Michael Jordan. Living in an animated world.
1: Is it a kids' film?
0: Yeah, I enjoyed it.
1: Did you have a kid in 1996?
0: I did. I had a child. I had my oldest son was born, and my daughter was she wasn't. She was born in 1997.
1: Right.
0: She's sitting there going, "Dad."
1: So you just watched it for yourself, basically.
0: I took my son to go and watch the Space Jam premiere Movie World, if you want to be precise.
1: I tell you what, a big thing for many people that year. This was the year that Diana and Prince Charles, now King Charles, divorced.
0: Yeah.
1: That was big.
0: Musically, in 1996, I remember exactly where I was when I heard the Spice Girls. If you want to be my lover, you got to get with my friends. I was a nighttime DJ and it was Smash or Trash, and that one was a smash.
1: Of course it was. This launched girl power into pop culture, creating one of the biggest girl groups of all time. That all happened in 1996.
0: You know who else was big? OMC or Otago Millionaires Club. How bizarre. How bizarre. How bizarre.
1: That's a one-hit wonder. Well, nothing wrong with that.
0: How many hits have you got?
1: Eight. What about this? The Macarena, that was 1996. That dance craze swept the world. Tell you what song, you still have to grab a hairbrush and mime along, but this song came out in 1996, Celine Dion.

0: Can we just listen to this for the rest of the day?
1: That's enough of that. So 1996 was pretty red hot.
0: What about this? Dolly the sheep changed science forever. Dolly the sheep was cloned in 1996. Big things.
1: Big things.
0: We had Dolly the sheep and we had the Spice Girls. What more do you want?
1: You know, there are so many highlights from the year 1996. We know so much about who we were and what shaped us, all thanks to the census of 1996.
0: As we say, this is a snapshot of who we are and how we're changing. And that's why we need to hear from everyone to help plan for Australia's future. So the census is coming tomorrow night. Every answer matters.
1: Happy Census Night.
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5: Hi, I'm Monique Crichton. The Federal Transport Minister says she's confident we won't see another near miss at Sydney Airport anytime soon. Two workers have been stood down after two planes almost collided yesterday amid claims staff shortages are taking a toll on those on the front line. Catherine King says she's confident Air Services Australia is doing all it can to get on top of it.
6: Who are dealing with, you know, a really stressful and difficult job. They did a very good job over the weekend to try and manage the disruptions as best they could. We want to make sure that they've got as much support as possible to do that really complex job.
5: The South Australian Premier has returned home from overseas, announcing a Royal Commission into Artificial Intelligence. Peter Malinauskas says we need to get in front of the biggest change in technology adoption in human history.
7: This Royal Commission isn't looking at the infrastructure that underpins AI. It looks at the use of AI and how it will be deployed in our society, which is far more consequential than where a data center gets built.
5: It won't come cheap, with a benchmark cost of $3 million and a deadline of mid-next year. Victoria and New South Wales are on notice after South Australia copped record-breaking August rainfall over the weekend. The cold front, which triggered the downfall, is moving east. And Adelaide and Perth are set to miss out on the Laneway Music Festival. Organisers will concentrate on Brisbane, Sydney, Melbourne and Auckland instead.
8: Sport for Anne Webster, your member for Mallee, authorised A. Webster Mildura.
5: In Sport, Adelaide will farewell Tex Walker at the final home game of the season. The former skipper announcing today he's retiring after 19 years. Coach Matthew Nicks full of praise for what he's achieved.
9: Occasionally there's superstars that decide that it's time to end it, and strongly believe that Tex will go down as one of those.
5: And Cronulla's Adam Fanua-Blake has been hit with a grade 2 careless high tackle charge following yesterday's loss to the Dragons. It'll see him cop a one game ban with an early guilty plea, two if he fights and loses. That's the latest in news and sport.
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10: Here it is, brand new forecast for tonight and tomorrow. Remaining cloudy this evening for the Mallee, and a cloudy day tomorrow, a chance of a morning shower. 16 for Mildura and Robinbowl, only in 15. Cloudy this evening for Lower Western, chance of evening showers. A cloudy day tomorrow, chance of morning fog and a slight chance of a morning shower. 16 for Wentworth, Pooncurry 17, Broken Hill 15. Partly cloudy this evening for the Riverland with a chance of evening shower. Cloudy day tomorrow, chance of evening showers. Top of 17 for Renmark. 3-day forecast for Sunraysia Wednesday. Partly cloudy, chance of morning showers 15. Thursday and Friday. Thursday, cloudy, slight chance for shower 17. And Friday, chance of morning fog, cloudy day 17. Overnight for Sunraysia, a low of 6.
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22: It's showtime. I must say we had some great reaction to our Friday Field Session Bachelor Girl on Friday. How good were they?
5: So good.
22: I've got
5: we're so impressed by them.
22: Exciting news for you.
5: Exciting news.
22: Exciting news. This Friday's Field Session, one of Australia's premier rock acts. Do you want me to spill the beans?
5: Give me a clue.
22: We've locked these guys in, and so it's going to happen. They're very reliable. I'll give you some clues. You like guitar riffs.
5: Yes, I do.
22: Guess this riff.
5: Oh, I know that one.
22: Do you? What is it?
5: Tudu Gurus.
22: Yes.
5: What's the song called? Tojo. Tojo. Ooh. Who's coming in? The band called Tojo.
22: Never meet a Tudu. Okay, I'll give you another one, right. Smarty Pants. Oh. Come on.
5: Come anytime. We are a well-oiled machine in this guessing game.
22: Okay, what about this one? You know this.
5: Mystery Love something.
22: 69.
5: Do they got some good songs?
22: And this is for Johnny Dumbo.
5: Johnny Dumbo says, what's my scene? Are they coming in Friday?
22: Lock it in, Eddie.
5: Promise, Mum. Do you promise? Do you
22: it's
5: promise,
22: happening.
5: You promise?
22: It's a done deal.
5: Friday Field Sessions. Are we going to have Hoodoo Gurus in?
22: Yes, we are.
5: Oh.
22: It's going to, as sure as you're going to win that Logie
5: Bert
22: Newton Best.
5: That's taken that right off the table.
22: Person. This is happening.
5: All right, great.
22: It's a done deal. So we're excited about that. But if you miss Bachelor Girl on Friday, it went a bit like this.

0: Jonesy.
1: Don't get into an argument with a friend.
0: Amanda.
2: I'm making it real. Get your own dinner and shut up.
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0: Hello there. It's Jonesy and Amanda driving you home this Monday afternoon.
1: I came across an interesting story, and it involves, they've called her an elderly tourist. I don't know if she's elderly, but she's probably, what, in the early 80s or something like that. Is that elderly these days? Have a look at that picture. How would you describe that woman?
0: She looks like a nice granny.
1: A nice granny. That's exactly what she looks like. She's a nice granny on holidays. She's got a little pink hat.
0: Yep.
1: Got her sunglasses, her two walking poles. Mm-hmm. She's out for a big day walk. This has happened in Germany. She has found herself in a queue and she thought, this looks nice.
0: Yeah.
1: And she's joined a queue to a, without knowing it, to a thing called Berghain, B-E-R-G-H-A-I-N, in case anyone's interested in planning their holidays. So Berghain has an interesting history. So all these people, she didn't look at everyone else in the queue there. She's standing out a mile.
0: There's a lot of bum bags.
1: A lot of sort of black bears, you know, those sort of men singlets and that kind of stuff.
0: Yep.
1: Berghain is apparently one of those places that's almost as famous for its mythology as it is for what you actually get in this crazy club. It's set inside a huge abandoned power station in Berlin, and it's known for its intense techno underground atmosphere, and this is these words tell you everything, an incredible sense of freedom.
0: Yeah.
1: So no photos are allowed. You can dress however free you like, and it's got a big history with Berlin's queer and alternative nightclub scene. So sometimes people spend a few hours, some people spend an entire day dancing, exploring, and losing themselves in the experience. So she somehow found herself, she was on a walking tour through the district.
0: Yeah.
1: She said, oh, maybe I'll queue up here for a cup of tea. Next minute, she's in that queue. At the last minute, a guide spotted her and managed to get her out just in time.
0: Right.
1: Because inside, DJ Restricted was playing.
0: Right. Maybe she's into that.
1: I think she was bewildered.
0: Yeah, right.
1: She went to Berghain and was bewildered.
0: It's like when you went into Knotfest. Although that was an accident.
1: Funny.
0: The whip bowl is coming up. Something that you were getting all jazzed about were mince pies. And we've done a whip bowl. No, we did a pub test.
1: We did a pub test.
0: Mince pies. Do they pass the pub test?
1: The idea, the idea of a savoury, like, a, is it savoury? Not savoury. It's a sweet
0: pie. It's a fruit pie.
1: A fruit pie, mate.
0: You might see that at Berghain.
1: But someone, well, we'll explain more next as to why people are outraged.
0: Anyway, the whip poll is coming up next. It's Jonesy and Amanda driving you home for Jam Nation.
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1: Well, at least now I know. I'm an idiot.
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0: across Australia. A Jonesy Demand are driving you home. And something that's come to our attention and seems to be putting everyone's collective panties in a bunch.
1: Well, let me see how you feel about this information first. There are only 19 Mondays until Christmas. When I say that, does that freak you out? That is still 5 months away. Yeah. When you say 5 months, Christmas seems a long way away. 19 Mondays, it's not that far. So what's your visceral feeling?
0: Yeah, right.
1: When you hear what?
0: No.
1: When you hear... What's your visceral feeling when you hear that Christmas fruit mince pies have already been spotted in Coles?
0: It doesn't jazz me in any way.
1: Doesn't it?
0: Yeah, the fruit mince pie purveyors need to sell their product and they think, well, why don't we get it on the shelf now? And it's got a shelf life of 1,000 years because no one eats them.
1: But does it make Christmas feel less special when stuff is there in at the beginning of August?
0: No, that might not.
1: It winds kids up. They go, oh, Christmas, Christmas.
0: No kid in their right mind has ever been wound up by fruit mince pies.
1: No, but there'll be, but there must be exciting Christmas packaging around it. This is the beginning of the Christmas packaging, the Christmas showing off your little trees, little blah, blah, blahs. All that stuff is coming earlier and earlier. But I know people talk about this with the Easter hot cross buns.
0: Yeah.
1: But kids don't go, ooh, Easter, Easter, make it soon. Kids do go, Christmas, Christmas, make it soon.
0: Well, maybe Jenny Prepared feels that now is the good time to get the fruit mince pies. You get them for cheap. Although they're pretty cheap anyway, aren't they, really?
1: I don't know. I've never bought. I don't like them.
0: I have no time for them. Although I did have a hot fruit mince pie and it was not bad with some cream on it.
1: Also, even if you don't eat them, if you put them out, they look nice.
0: They look good.
1: You may as well buy fake ones, put them out.
0: Until a fly lands in it. You don't know where the fly begins and the fruit mince pie finishes.
1: It's not meat.
0: Mince. Mince, fruity mince.
1: Some people have big opinions about this. And it's not just that, is it ruining Christmas?
0: No,
1: we're
0: all adults here. You don't have to buy it if you don't like it.
1: It's not about that. If you're walking down the aisles of Coles and you think, God, here we go, it's diluting the pleasure of Christmas, which is this short little crispy bit.
0: You know,
1: of
0: but
1: time.
0: Christmas is a great time of year, friend.
1: That's
0: Everyone's
1: right.
0: nice to each other.
1: I know. That's why it's special to keep it at Christmas.
0: Perhaps this is very much Whip Poll. A snapshot of what Australia thinks about any given subject.
1: Mince pies in August. We're putting it to the whip poll. Is it too early or is it quite all right by you? You're free.
0: I'm supporting big fruit mince.
1: Okay. Of course you are.
0: And their tilt. It's Jonesy Demander driving you home for Jam Nation.
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1: To keep it at Christmas.
0: Perhaps this is very much Whip Poll.

0: Hello there. It's Josie DeMander driving you home. We're driving you home this Monday afternoon.
1: Don't panic.
0: Great outrage in a world of things to be outraged by.
1: Well,
0: this rates pretty lowly on my
1: radar. I know, but some people feel that our traditions are short-lived and we don't, and it's okay to acknowledge them, one of which is Christmas. And people are saying, this is not a drill. Christmas mince pies have been spotted in Coles. As I said earlier, there's only 19 Mondays left until the end of until Christmas, but that is still 5 months away. Is it too soon? Does it dilute the Christmas season if we string it out for too long?
0: It doesn't bother me.
1: No, but you're not the Christmas guy.
0: I'm the Christmas guy. What are you talking about? I love Christmas.
1: How many gifts do you shop for your kids? How much shopping do you do for the food at the end of the year for Christmas, and how much preparation do you do?
0: It all happens.
1: The day before you say, where are we doing Christmas?
0: It all works out, and I love Christmas. I love the vibe of Christmas.
1: Of course. Everyone loves the vibe of Christmas. Does this wreck the vibe? So I guess that's the question.
0: I think what this does is extend that vibe.
1: Well, can you extend the vibe and still feel the vibe?
0: Look, you've heard what we have to say. Let's make this a whip poll. A whip poll is an instant snapshot of what Australia thinks about any given subject. And today,
1: we're asking mince pies in August.
0: Too soon. Jonty is in Melton.
1: Hi, Jonty.
2: How are you guys?
1: Very well. How are you feeling about the early mince pie?
2: I love a mince pie, cold mince pie with hot custard any time of the year.
0: Ah, so cold fruit, hot custard.
2: Yes.
1: And any time of year, if you see it in the shop tomorrow, you think, how great's that?
2: You telling me they're in Coles? I'm on my way now.
1: Okay, right, all right.
0: There you go. So I like that idea because usually I have hot fruit with cold custard. Now Jonty's proposing this. Cold fruit, hot custard. Do you see what's happening? Leanne's in Penrith.
1: Hello, Leanne. How do you feel about mince pies already being in the shops?
3: Look, I don't mind because, like you said, it's only 19 Mondays to Christmas, which means there's only 19 Tuesdays to hot crust buns.
0: No, I can't. Leanne.
1: Let's stop. Actually, that is true. That's right.
0: Mm.
1: Boxing Day, there they are. Yeah.
0: I think that's for another turducken. Teresa has joined us in Windsor.
1: Teresa, how are you feeling about the hot cross buns being out already?
4: I'm against it because it feels like the novelty wears out. So like Christmas, why would I want to have it?
0: Yeah. It's true.
1: Yeah.
0: It's true. It's like those of us that have our Christmas lights up. I leave them up all the time.
1: That's laziness. That's not
0: choice. And then you just have the timer. You just put the switch on. Bingo.
1: Yeah, but if you had the, but the thing is, if you had the Christmas lights on all the time, that would dilute from Christmas. You go, wow, we're out there, Christmas lights.
0: You can have them as flashing and then, so during the year, non-flashing.
1: Yeah, of course you can, but the analogy.
0: And then at festive time, they go into flash.
1: But the analogy is, these mince pies are there and ready to go.
0: Yeah. Kylie's in DY.
1: Hello, Kylie. How do you feel about this?
5: I'm on team fruit mince pie for sure.
0: Okay. There you go. Cold mince pie with hot custard for you, Kylie.
5: I'm from
1: Nicole. A hot mince pie would be disgusting.
0: I reckon it's the best way to go. Thank you, Kylie. Sue's in Warrenville.
1: Hello, Sue. How do you feel about this?
6: I love mince pies.
0: Yep.
6: Absolutely love them. Hot, cold, with ice cream, any way you like. I used to work for a place that used to make them, and I loved it. A place called Quality Desserts, and they made them all. But I like the no-name ones best, and they are delicious. And any time of the year, doesn't matter what it is, if you love it, why can't you have it at any time?
1: Would you put them out if you had people over now, Sue?
6: Yeah, I do.
0: Sure.
6: I do. I've already bought, as soon as they came out in the stores, I have them every day. Hot cup of tea, black cup of tea with a cold mince pie, nothing better.
0: And you were at the coalface of the fruit mince pie business. What actually is the fruit mince?
6: Quality Desserts used to make them for, they're closed now, but they used to make them for all of the supermarkets, all the different brands. There's some of them I don't like with that have got too much alcohol in them. But the no-name brains are the best.
1: And I don't like the maraschino cherry in anything. They can leave that out.
0: Okay.
1: Thank you, Sue.
0: Thanks, Sue.
1: Well, Helen, it seems
0: insight.
1: To be not many people are outraged by this. How do you feel, Helen?
7: Hi.
5: Hell yeah, it's too soon to have them out. Mm-hmm. And especially fruit mince pies, like Christmas Day is too soon for me. Every 5 years, you forget you've eaten one, you take a bite, and yep. in the bin it goes. Definitely.
0: It's like those candy canes. It's quite no true. One likes those candy
1: Do people
0: canes.
1: Actually eat the candy
0: no
1: canes?
0: No one eats those candy canes. Why no. do they bother making them?
1: Yeah.
0: You see those guys
1: no,
0: making
1: they,
0: them?
1: They're for decoration. You don't eat them.
0: You're not meant to eat them. But you see them making them, and you go, good on you, mate. No one's going to eat
1: but
0: it.
1: But every 5 years, like Helen said, someone will eat it and then go, that's why I don't eat that more often.
0: Okay. Well, it seems that 78% of people think that this is an outrage.
1: And they no, they didn't. Only two people thought it was an outrage.
0: Okay.
1: Were you here?
0: Stats?
1: Were you here just then?
0: In a world of things, have you seen what's going on in the world? There's lots of other things.
1: Have you heard our show, Brendan? We love this.
0: Thank you for all your calls. Thank you. Until next time.
1: Well, coming up next, let's discuss a fabulous blooper that went viral over the weekend.
0: It's Jonesy and Amanda driving you home for Jam Nation.
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12: Hi there, I'm Rana Hussein. The AFLW season is officially underway after last night's opener at Marvel Stadium, the Blues defeating the Saints by 26 points. Switching codes and the Roosters remain undefeated on top of the NRLW table after a 40-point win over the Eels last night, while earlier the Tigers downed the Dragons 16-12. And the Raiders had a 24-point upset win over the Broncos. And Dutch rider Demi Vollering has won the Tour de France Femme for a second time.
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1: You and I have both done live television, and there's a certain kind of, look at us, we talk live here every day, so I don't know.
0: It's happening now.
1: But TV somehow is more frightening.
0: You reckon?
1: When I was hosting Dancing with the Stars with Grant Denyer, and at the very beginning of the show and the dancers had turned the gurned and turned themselves inside out, and then the camera comes to us and the auto cue breaks, and you go, what happens now?
0: You are very good at this. That is why you've been nominated for the Bert Newton Best TV Presenter Award.
1: Well, thank you, Brendan.
0: TVWeLogies.com. You follow the prompts. Vote for Amanda.
1: Thank you. I appreciate it. But live television can be terrifying, and particularly if you're trying to be chatty and friendly. And we're like this on the radio. A thought comes into your head, things come out of your mouth before you even know what you've said. You may have seen this. This went viral on the weekend. This is the QVC. That's the American Shopping Channel. Is it called the same thing here? It is a shopping channel, and the host, Tony Bratton, was showing a wig that you can put on that gives you this incredible hairstyle, and here's how she managed to say it.
2: I love to show the texture and this wave pattern. Again, it looks like you went and got a blow job at your blowout at your salon. Oh, my God. And it looks beautiful.
3: All right, so here's what's happening today. We're having a huge beauty sale. Everything ships to you for free, but that goes away at the end of the day. I will remind you that this is a one-time only price.
1: No, really? Only That's one so time hard. Only?
0: That's so hard. I remember years ago, a friend of mine, Louise, childhood friend, she went on to become a hairdresser, and she moved out of town. From time to time, she'd be coming back to town, and I'd drop in and see her mum, Helen, who was the loveliest lady in the world, very refined, very proper, had a cup of tea outside under the maple tree in her front yard with all ladies of similar age and refinement. So Louise...
1: Sounds like Steel Magnolias.
0: It was very nice, and you just love listening to these ladies talk. And Louise was in town, and she said, oh, you know, how about I give you a haircut? And I went, yeah, that'd be great. I'll drop in and see your mum. So I get there before her, and all the mums are sitting around there and they're inquiring, oh, how are you going? What's everything? What's happening? What brings you here today? And Helen said, oh, he's just come for a head job off Louise.
1: That's the worst of options.
0: I know, and I'm drinking my tea. Well,
1: like a haircut, did she?
0: Yeah, she meant a haircut, but it was lost on everyone.
1: So no one batted an eye?
0: So I was drinking my tea, and I'm going, you know, well, that's why I don't go to Just Cuts. So it happens. Words have so many meanings.
1: Top thing. Wow.
0: Coming up.
1: Yes, please.
0: Total Recall is on the way.
1: We gave you five words earlier in the show.
0: And don't be Johnny come lately with this. We're not giving the words again.
1: No, we say them once a day, and once a day you get a chance to recite those words in order and you get $2,000.
0: Here's the skinny. I'm not mispronouncing this. There is $4,000 coming up next hour for you. It's Jonesy and Amanda driving you home for Jam Nation.
4: These are certified one-hit wonders.

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3: Hello, I'm Monique Crichton. Air Services Australia has acknowledged the high workload for air traffic controllers at Sydney Airport. It follows a tumultuous weekend for passengers, with 150 flights disrupted on Saturday and a near miss just yesterday. Air Services Australia Chief Rob Sharp says the need to put space between aircraft can lead to delays.
4: The Australian travelling public expects reliable services, and we've not met that. And we sincerely apologise.
3: The PM has confirmed there will be amendments to the government's gambling reforms. The Coalition, Greens and Crossbench has signalled they won't support the changes as they stand, and comes after an inquiry heard damning evidence about inducements offered by betting companies. Anthony Albanese says tweaks will be made to the legislation before it goes to Parliament this week.
5: Later in the week, we'll have the legislation in the House of Representatives with some really practical amendments dealing with the targeting of advertising, dealing with reducing children's exposure.
3: South Australia is set to hold a royal commission into AI. The state government wants to know the good and the bad around artificial intelligence. And Phil Jamieson has cancelled his Aussie tour after hurting his back. The Grinspoon frontman was performing in Victoria on Friday night when he slipped and fell. The show was cancelled and he was rushed to hospital. He says he now is expecting a long road to recovery.
6: Sport for Anne Webster, your member for Mallee, authorised A. Webster Mildura.
3: In sport, it looks like Collingwood has made a play for Port Adelaide's Zach Butters. The Pies reportedly offering a club record deal to the midfielder, who's a free agent, with rumours that it's around the $1.8 million a year mark for 8 years. Several clubs are keen on Butters, with Richmond, the Cats and Bulldogs all in hot pursuit of the three-time best and fairest. And the Aussie cricket squad's in Darwin for Thursday's test against Bangladesh. That's the latest in news and sport.
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7: Forecast in for tonight and tomorrow, remaining cloudy this evening for Mallee. A cloudy day tomorrow, chance of a morning shower, 16 for Mildura and Robinvale, 8 and 15. Cloudy, chance of evening showers for the Lower Western, and a cloudy day tomorrow, chance of morning fog and a slight chance of a morning shower, 16 for Wentworth, Pooncarry 17, Broken Hill 15. Partly cloudy this evening for Riverland, chance for shower, and a cloudy day tomorrow, chance of evening showers, top of 17 for Renmark. 3-day forecast for Sunraysia Wednesday, partly cloudy, chance of morning showers 15. Thursday, cloudy, slight chance for shower 17. And Friday, chance of morning fog, partly cloudy day 17. Overnight for Sunraysia, a low of 6.
8: Good afternoon to you. I'm a bit indigestiony. I ate leftover kebab from the weekend.
9: When?
8: So we got kebabs and they gave us an extra kebab. No one in my house eats leftovers. So I brought the kebab to work today in my little cooler.
9: Yeah.
8: And then I put it in the toaster machine and I ate it. It was really good.
9: Well, that's right. But everyone listening to this would be thinking, what a dream.
8: No, but I'm just thinking it's just, it's not a Monday lunch food.
9: Oh, I see.
8: Would you say? Do you know what I mean?
9: Do you feel a bit heavy?
8: I feel like Sunday morning. I'm all about.
9: Are you assuming you've got a hangover now?
8: Yeah. Yeah.
9: It's associated with that, maybe.
8: Yeah, that's what happens. Mm. We're giving away $2,000.
9: And earlier in the show, we gave you five words.
8: Mm-hmm.
9: You need to repeat to us those words in that same order to win $2,000.
8: I selected the words today. Tomorrow, perhaps you could select some words.
9: Maybe I should. We'll start with indigestion.
8: Make with them for a nice change. Jonesy Demander's Total Recall. Would you like to play? Instagram's coming up as well, isn't it? We are awash with cash. It's Jonesy Demander driving you home for Jam Nation.
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7: Ready for a surprise?
0: $2,000. Each day, one of us will give you five keywords that you will need to remember in that order. It's now that time. If you did not get all the words, no dough for you. You can call right now. Johnny ill-informed. You're not going to get anything.
8: But so we'll give you a crack at it. If you don't get them in the right order, we go to the next caller and they will win $2,000 if they know.
0: Lance is on St. Hubert's Island. Hello, Lance.
9: Good afternoon, guys. How are we?
0: We're very well.
8: Very well, Lance. So there were five words. Mm-hmm. Can you give those words to us in the order with which we first announced them?
9: Absolutely. I read my scribble here and it says Logie's with Seth, vote, winner, Amanda.
3: As real as any memory in your head.
4: Now we could have total recall.
0: Lance, you are right.
9: Oh, unreal.
8: $2,000.
0: You could have, like, just slowed the delivery down a little bit, Lance.
8: No,
0: you
8: know? Lance doesn't need a lecture. He's won $2,000.
0: No, he did a bit of a blurt.
8: Lance, we don't care how you gave this, the words, there they were, in the right order, and congratulations.
0: Congratulations, my man.
9: Thank you. I was lucky enough to come into the studio years ago and have Amanda measure my tongue. I won a competition for Sydney's longest tongue.
8: How did I don't remember this. How did I measure it from the base with a tape measure?
9: Yeah, we all had separate tape measures and you had your gloves on and you...
0: Yeah.
8: Wow.
0: I think I remember this.
8: That sounds like something you'd think I would remember, but I don't.
0: How long was
9: it's on YouTube anyway.
8: Oh, wow.
0: Everything is on YouTube, Lance. How long was your tongue?
9: Well, it's just in comparison to other people's. There was five of us in the studio.
8: And so you don't know how long it was, but it was the longest?
9: No, I can't remember. But it
8: what did you win?
9: We went with... overnight motel in Darling Harbour and then a limousine to the Kiss concert and we got to meet Kiss.
8: Oh, I see. That's why the big tongue came in. Yes. Gotcha. Yeah. Gotcha. Yeah.
0: I was about to say, did Amanda go with you on this?
8: No. I see.
0: You
8: seem
0: to have forgotten it.
8: I know. You said something about Kiss and I wasn't sure.
0: There it is.
8: We've got a photo of you up on the screen right now.
0: Okay, there we go. Look at that. Oh, my God.
8: My God, you do have a long tongue.
0: Man, that is quite the tongue.
9: Yeah.
0: You can change the tides with that thing.
8: Well, you've got $2,000, so maybe I'm not going to link that to that in any way.
0: Maybe some balm.
8: I didn't even get it.
9: I won't be sticking my tongue out at that.
0: You put some balm on your lips. Because anyway, Lance, thank you.
8: Congratulations. Lance, what a story and congratulations.
0: Amanda's going to come up with five words tomorrow. Will tongue be one of them?
8: Who knows? Five words will tell you at some point during the show the five words and will tell you at some point when to call.
0: You can register, by the way, jonesydemanda.com.au. In the meantime, your Wicker movie seems to have set many hearts aflutter.
8: Hasn't it just? I spoke about it last week, but it's just going gangbusters. We'll talk about it next.
0: It's Jonesy D'Amanda driving you home for Jam Nation.
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0: The padded bra cheating claim rocks Tour de France as bizarre theory swirls around cycling.
10: What is the bragate controversy in cycling? 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
8: But I would have thought that having a flatter chest would be more aerodynamic.
0: They claim riders are faking a larger cup size to reduce their drag through the air.
8: So is that why next year we'll see a whole lot of Dolly Parton impersonators taking part in the Tour de France fam?
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0: Hello there, it's Jonesy Demander driving you home. We just saw you measuring Lance at St. Hubert's Island.
1: Measuring his tongue.
0: Measuring his tongue. Gemma, thanks to
1: you. I wasn't measuring his island.
0: Well, it's quite the isthmus. That is a big tongue. Lance was just on the show 10 years ago. We had people come in to go to Kiss with the longest tongue. That's the band Kiss, not to come in and kiss. Look at that tongue.
1: I can't bear to look at it. No.
0: How have we got to a point where we've forgotten that we did stuff like
1: that? I know.
0: That?
1: Isn't it incredible?
0: But look at that. Is that a 9-inch tongue?
1: And also, I measured it from where it left his mouth, not from the base of his throat.
0: Sheepers.
1: Yeah. Oh, Ryan, I don't need to see it. Thank you.
0: That's a work of art.
1: Okay. Well, look, let's get on to something more palatable.
0: And that's having Lance's tongue.
1: And that's having it off with a patio set. The reason I'm talking about this is the movie Wicker. Now, we spoke about this last week. The trailer for this film dropped and people went crazy. It sounds completely improbable, duh. But when you hear that it's got Olivia Colman in it and Alexander Skarsgård, who's gorgeous, and he plays a character made of wicker.
2: So then, fisherwoman, you caught yourself a lover yet?
3: Love seems more a burden than a prize.
4: There's absolutely no shame in living out your remaining days alone.
5: I want you to make me a husband.
6: Be at the chapel in a month.
7: I am here to marry you.
8: What's that?
5: This is my husband.
4: He has his days, I have mine, and we have our nights.
9: Is someone being murdered?
1: Hearts are fluttering all over the place, and the memes online from women are just hilarious. 50 Shades of Hay, it's been called. Some people have been asking, just has it been shot in IMAX, asking for a friend. I'd like to see it on the big screen. This is some of the stuff that I've just really enjoyed lately. There's a woman who's done this thing. She's holding a small basket wrapped up like a baby, wondering where her husband, where has he gone? She's talking about the laundry basket. And then the laundry basket appears and it's got a scrap of underwear hanging out of it.
10: Where the hell are you? Swear to God, Wicker. You bet.
11: What you say?
10: Where have you been? A thong hanging from your lid?
11: What you say?
10: You know, I don't wear them. Who is she? We have a family.
1: It's so good. Actually, IKEA Australia has put out all this wicker furniture, said made from husband material, and then said underneath, if you know, you know. Brilliant. There are shots of women going up and down the wicker basket aisles at the shops to this music. But I thought this was good too. Big wick energy is what we're talking about.
0: Big
1: here.
0: Wick energy.
1: I saw this and it said, I don't want one man up in arms about the sexy Wicker Man movie. We've put up with an entire franchise about you all having it off with pies for 25 years.
0: Oh.
1: Let us have this. You know, American pie, yeah. Where you had it off with a pie.
12: Oh, yeah. Oh.
13: Huh? Jim?
14: It's not what it looks like.
15: Well, we'll just tell your mother that we ate it all.
1: Don't tell us we're weird.
0: Fair enough. Instagram is here. It's Jonesy Demander driving you home for Jam Nation.
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0: 30 seconds on the clock. You'd pass if you don't know an answer. We'll come back to that question if time permits. You get all the questions right. Happy days, $1,000.
1: But you can make it $2,000 if you answer a bonus question, but it's double or nothing.
0: In Carrum Downs, we find Renee.
1: Hello, Renee.
2: Hello, how are you going?
0: We're great.
1: Well, we've already given away $2,000 on today's show. It'd be great to add you to the tally, hey?
2: I would agree. Let's do this.
0: Did you have a good weekend, Renee?
2: Yeah, I did. I just did the mum thing. Hey, so
1: So on Monday when you go back to work, it's so much more relaxing.
0: Yeah.
2: You can take a breath and sigh, right?
1: That's right. We've got 10 questions. We've got 60 seconds. If you're not sure, say pass, okay, Renee, because we might have time. You still there?
2: I am here and I'm ready to rock and roll.
1: All right, let's rock and roll. Here comes question number one. What's the opposite of south?
2: West.
1: Oh, no.
0: Hey.
1: It's north.
0: North, south, east and west.
1: Oh, plops. That's actually a hard question because I think I'd have struggled a little bit.
0: Yeah.
1: When you think about it, you know it, but when you're on the wireless, that's a bit hard. Mm. Renee.
2: Thanks anyway.
1: Plops, I'm sorry.
0: We won't get you to discover any new worlds anytime soon. Right.
1: You need a pair of Barter Scouts.
0: It happened to the
2: Thanks
0: best of
2: letting them. Me on.
0: Thank you, Renee.
1: Thank you.
0: You know, Columbus, he thought he was going to India. So, yeah, he did. That's why he called Native Americans Indians, because he thought they were Indians.
1: I didn't know that.
0: There you go.
1: Is that the day you went to school?
0: One day I learned about Native American history. If you would like to play Instagram, josiedemanda.com.au, and you can. Have you been watching A Current Affair?
1: I've seen the promos. Yep. They're pushing a story that you enjoyed last week.
0: We were talking about the Burswood Birdman. 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That's coming up. It's Jonesy and Amanda driving you home for Jam Nation.
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0: Hello there, it's Jonesy and Amanda across Australia driving you home. The Burwood Bird Man.
1: Tell me.
0: I've been following this story on ACA. This is a guy with a large bucket of bird seed, goes out in the pre-dawn hours and scatters seed everywhere, attracting a billion birds. This was reported on ACA last week.
2: What's on the menu today? Do you have any idea the drama you've caused for the residents here? Why do you like feeding the birds so much? Don't you want to stick around and see them eat the food you've provided? You're causing poo explosions. People have poo all over their balconies, all over their cars. Do you want people to be pooed on all the time?
0: And tonight, Maggie.
1: Tonight he says yes.
0: Maggie the reporter.
1: Maggie, is it a coincidence she's named after a bird?
0: This is very good.
1: Thank you.
0: Maggie tracks him down.
2: Vikram Juggy, or should we say the Burwood Birdman? Would you like to say anything about your recent activities?
0: The BBM, the Burwood Birdman.
1: And does he say anything?
0: No, well, there's a lot of theories about the BBM. Some were saying that he was a jilted lover and his ex lived there.
1: Mm.
0: You know, it's better than putting prawns in the curtain rail, isn't it?
1: Wow.
0: Or big-time developers wanting to buy the units so they scare everyone off, Scooby-Doo style.
1: And supposedly they've paid him to be the person who'll distribute the seed.
0: Yeah, he's the seed guy. This could happen.
1: Mm.
0: That's how Meriton got his start.
1: Allegedly.
0: A big bag of seed in his pocket. But it seems...
1: What does it say?
0: It seems the answer is this.
2: So why does he do it? Well, after all that mystery, turns out Birdman just really loves birds.
0: He just really likes
1: birds. So is he putting them outside his own home?
0: His house is full of birds.
1: What do you mean?
0: And not in a good way like Hugh Hefner.
1: What do you mean? They're flying around in...
0: Yeah, they're just flying around. You know those people with
1: birds? What kind of birds?
0: Just all sorts of birds.
1: Like
0: lorikeets,
1: pigeons
0: birds,
1: and things?
0: Birds. Yeah, birds.
1: But like... they're not exotic.
0: I'm not an ornithologist, okay? I'm just going to... There's birds.
1: My eyes are fine. But they're not exotic birds. They're just bird birds.
0: No, they're just bird birds. They're just bird birds. So I don't know if the BBM, the Burwood Birdman, will go down in the annals and say... The cul-de-sac of creeps.
3: The cul-de-sac of creeps.
0: Or the ultrasound ogre.
4: Pregnant mum's most treasured moment, but they're all fake. Hundreds of women fleeced by Australia's ultrasound ogre.
0: And certainly not the sleaze of squeeze.
4: The sleaze of squeeze.
1: What was his thing again?
0: I'm glad you asked.
4: Sexual harassment on a stepladder. Lynn's only 4.5 feet tall, and when she climbed up to reach something at work, her boss Laurie would grope her bottom with both hands.
1: Not one hand.
0: That's quite the commitment.
5: Righto, you two. That's enough.
0: Keep it up, ACA. Keep it up. We'll be back again tomorrow. You have to pick 5 words. Not you, you, that girl there.
1: Yes, I will.
0: 5 words for tomorrow.
1: I will. You can win $2,000 if you can recite those words in that particular order later in the show.
0: Vote for Amanda. 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Bert Newton, best TV presenter.
1: Bert Newton. That was a current affairs story I didn't see.
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1: River 1467 Weather. 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
11: Forecast for tonight and tomorrow, cloudy this evening for the Mallee, a cloudy day tomorrow, chance of a morning shower, 16 for Mildura and Robinvale, 8 and 15. Cloudy this evening for Lower Western, chance of evening showers. A cloudy day tomorrow with a chance of morning fog and a slight chance of a morning shower. 16 for Wentworth, Pooncarry 17, Broken Hill 15. Partly cloudy this evening for Riverland, a chance of evening showers. A cloudy day tomorrow with a chance of evening showers. 17 for Renmark. 3-day forecast for St Rosia. Wednesday, partly cloudy, chance of morning showers 15. Thursday, a cloudy day, slight chance for shower 17. And Friday, chance of morning fog, cloudy day 17. Overnight for St Rosia, a low of 6.
0: Okay, let's do it.
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1: 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Feeling good.

0: Christian O'Connell's show. We are the home of your misheard lyrics. We got some brilliant brand new ones.
1: It's just another misheard Monday.
2: Christian O'Connell's misheard lyrics.
0: All right, the misheard lyrics. As we play them back, what you think you're mishearing, you all hear this. If we agree with you, if we don't mishear it. And for the great ones,
2: Instant Hall of Famer.
0: Mark Williams in Corsica, France. Oh, say hello to Eddie Maguire there. Had corduroy, Pearl Jam. I'll take the four mince pies. And then Heather had Total Eclipse of the Heart, Bonnie Tyler. Every now and then I know there's nothing Eddie Vedder. All right, brand new ones. Helen Brosh. As Lara Buchanan, Only Once. Original lyric, you did more than scratch the surface of my ice.
3: You did more than scratch the surface of my ice.
0: Yeah, you already know where I'm going.
4: Yeah.
0: You're ahead of it, yeah. Because it's so obvious.
4: It's
0: really obvious.
4: She's not saying ice.
0: You don't need me to say that the miss here is you did more than scratch the surface of my ice.
3: You did more.
0: Crazy. It's so clearly said.
4: Crazy.
0: I reckon that's the original line. There's no way it's ice in here.
3: You did more than scratch the surface of my ice.
0: Yep, Helen.
2: Instant Hall of Famer.
0: Sarah, Young Fathers, I heard Inside I'm Feeling Dirty.
5: Inside I'm feeling dirty.
0: Or is it Inside I Feel a Birdie?
4: Almost
0: there. Brett's been listening to Crumbling Down by John Mellencamp. The original line, second best, is what you get till you learn to bend the rules, like in Tempe. Or is he telling us about his best friend, Kate? She loves the kangaroos.
6: Oh, wow.
0: Yes.
4: She loves them.
0: Yes. My best friend, Kate, she loves the kangaroos. Yes. Bailey Watson's been listening to Shawn Mendes and Mercy. I'm not asking for a lot. Just that you're honest with me.
7: I'm not asking for a lot. Just that you're honest with me.
0: Or is Shawn after somebody's aunt? I'm not asking for a lot, just that your aunt is with me.
4: You stay away from
0: me. You're a hot one.
4: Beautiful woman.
0: Yeah, he can't. He can't hold him back. Mendes wants that.
7: I'm not asking for a lot, just that your aunt is with me.
4: Yeah.
0: Your aunt is with me, yes.
7: I'm not asking for a lot. Just that you're honest with me.
0: Bailey Watson, thank you.
2: Instant Hall of Famer.
0: George Michael, finally, Fast Love. Stupid Cupid keeps on calling me.
8: Stupid Cupid keeps on calling me.
0: Or is it Stupid Git that keeps on calling me? Poor George was bothered by those robocalls.
8: Stupid Cupid keeps on calling me.
0: Stupid Git that keeps on calling me.
8: Stupid Cupid keeps on calling me.
0: Yes, well done.
2: Instant Hall of Famer.
0: That comes from Ariel Bold. What a name. Thank you, Ariel. And as always, whenever you mishear your lyrics, email me, christian@christianoconnell.com.au. Thank you.
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0: Christian O'Connell Show. Looking for stories about what do you own a piece of. One of the engineers who works here, Darren, showed me a piece of coal from the Titanic.
1: Wow.
0: Now, they surfaced a lot of coal from the ship. Obviously, it was coal-powered. And they chipped it all, and you could buy it for like $40. And it's got the certificate of authentication. And he's a huge Titanic nerd. Mm. Like, he's watched the movies, read all the books. He's going to, if you go to Belfast, where it was made, it was built in Belfast at the docks there, and then set sail. They've got this incredible Titanic museum. But the way the city sort of raves about it, it's almost like they don't know how it ended. When you're in Belfast, they're like, very proud, very proud Belfast, we built the Titanic.
2: We nailed it.
0: Do you know where that is right now?
2: Patsy, you love the Titanic.
1: I do love everything about the Titanic. I find it fascinating. Every time there's an exhibition, you know, when they have all the artifacts that come to cities, I've been to see it a few times.
0: Well, I saw this bit of coal from the Titanic.
2: Amazing. Was it amazing?
0: Yes, because you'd imagine where it came from.
1: Yeah.
0: It's a story with it, isn't it?
2: Yes.
0: Now,
2: yeah.
0: Now, Pete, what do you own a piece of?
3: Oh, you wouldn't believe this. I own not one, but two pieces of the Berlin Wall.
1: Wow.
0: My wife also owns a piece of the Berlin Wall. I imagine we're going to hear from a lot of people who own a piece of that wall. How big was this wall?
3: The piece I've got is about the size of your fist, to be honest. I reckon I paid about 30 euros for it in the...
2: that's a lot.
3: Yeah, thanks.
2: That's 60 bucks.
0: It's a piece of history.
2: But is it, or was it just by some merchant on the street who's like, is the Berlin Wall for sure.
0: No. Some simple Aussie lad on a German Contiki tour. That's Contiki.
3: Actually, to be fair, I was on Contiki when I brought that. Now I remember.
0: Of course you were. You're Australian.
3: I know, but it does have a certificate of authenticity.
0: Come on.
3: I'm bringing it in. Look, I've just looked it up on eBay. You can now buy them for $199. The exact same one as well. That's quite a good investment from what I paid for.
0: Yeah. Rio, do you own a piece of anything?
2: I do. I wasn't able to be at Buddy Franklin's 1,000th goal at the SCG, you know, the historic moment a couple years ago.
0: Yeah.
2: But my friend was there. He ran onto the field and he grabbed me a bunch of grass from the SCG.
0: Oh,
2: so, well, now it's obviously
0: you've got
2: just
0: a bit of a turf.
2: Got a bit of turf. Not quite the heights of the coal or the Berlin Wall, but I do have some blades of dead grass from the SCG.
0: All right, then let's take some calls here. What do you own a piece of? Sue, what do you own a piece of?
4: Well, our family were on holiday in New Zealand and we got off the ferry at a little town called Picton, and there was a couple of shops there. One had these lots of different types of seahorses, and next door to it was a fossil shop. So in we go, and we came out with a mammoth tooth.
2: Now, that's interesting because I'm surprised that mammoths would exist in New Zealand, such a small island, that they would have mammoths.
4: Yeah, I don't know that it came from New Zealand, but we have the certificate of authenticity.
0: Yeah, I'm not familiar with the movements of all the various dinosaurs, but New Zealand feels like it doesn't feel right to have mammoths.
2: Little kiwis and cute little creatures running around.
0: Yeah, orcs, yes.
2: Yeah.
0: But mammoths.
2: Yeah. Wow.
4: A mammoth tooth, yeah.
0: And how big is it?
4: It's quite massive. I don't know whether you've seen a horse tooth.
0: No, got to be honest.
4: Well, it's a lot bigger than even a horse's tooth.
0: How do you get that back in the country? This country is... I suppose you haven't seen you on that TV show, Border Patrol.
4: Yeah, no, we had to...
0: I still love watching that show.
4: Yeah, there was a process.
0: I bet, yeah. It probably says that on the signs there. You know, it's got no antlers and animal heads and no mammoth teeth. So, thank you very much for your story, mate. Have a good week.
4: You too. Bye for now.
0: Lance...
5: Yes, how are you?
0: Yes, people? Lance, welcome to the show. What do you own a piece of?
5: A brick from the Melbourne 1956 Olympics.
1: Oh.
0: How do you hold it, Pat? What is it, from the Olympic Village?
5: It's got 1956 on it, and it has had the Olympic symbols on it as well.
0: That's pretty cool. How did you come by that?
5: Where I was working, they were doing some excavation. They came across a whole stack of these bricks that must have been surplus, and they just... dumped somewhere in a hole or whatever, and we were excavating for roadworks and that, and they came across all these bricks. So I asked them for a couple of them, and they managed to get me one out of the lot. But also, 1956 was the year I was born.
0: Oh, what a lovely little keepsake. Lance, thank you very much for your story, mate. Thanks for calling the show.
5: You're welcome. Thank you.
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0: Rich and O'Connell show. Time wasted today. Laundry movies. All right, so we're looking for your laundry movies. Omo Alone.
1: Oh, that's very good. Gold.
0: Silence of the Hems.
1: Silver.
0: Spider-Man, No Way Omo.
1: A lot of Omo ones.
0: Not the last one.
1: Silver.
0: There Will Be Suds.
1: Silver.
0: Honey, I Shrunk the Jumper.
1: Gold.
0: Finding Omo.
1: That's gold.
0: Rhea, what have you got? Laundry movies.
1: A Man Called Omo.
0: No way. Gold.
1: Kill Pill. Oh no, my blouse. Huh? Your blouse is pilling.
0: I've never heard of that. Is that what it's called?
1: Little bits.
0: I would say baubles up.
2: Yeah.
1: I've never heard baubles up.
0: Yeah, they're like little baubles.
1: Next question for the census.
0: Well, there you go. Pills or baubles?
1: Stain spotting.
0: That's very good. Gold.
1: And did you know prisoners hate to use the air dryer? Oh no, I ruined it. Did you know prisoners hate to use the clothes dryer?
0: Yeah.
1: It's con air dry.
0: Yeah, that's still gold. All right, what have you got? Laundry movies. Omoheimer.
1: Oh, gold.
0: Very good, Lee. Top Loader Gun.
1: Silver.
0: Dead Whirlpool.
1: Gold.
0: Brad Bishop, well done. Sokenheimer.
1: Silver plus.
0: Robin Williams stars in The Fisher and Paykel King.
1: Silver.
0: Dysart.
1: Gold.
0: Well done, Kerry. James Bond, Try Another Day.
1: Silver plus.
0: Cold Power of One.
1: That is a gold.
0: Yeah, well done, Josh. The Longest Sard.
1: Gold.
0: Honey, I Shrunk My Knickers.
1: Silver.
0: John Fabwick.
1: Gold plus.
0: That's very good. John Fabwick is very good. Lee Collins. Raiders of the Lost Sock.
1: Silver.
0: Jim Carrey stars in Dryer Dryer.
1: Gold plus.
0: Daniel Taylor, well done. Starchy and Hutch.
1: Gold.
0: The Green Mealer.
1: Silver.
0: What about Old Detergent Pikachu?
1: Oh, gold plus.
0: That is very good, Nate. The Lint Stones.
1: Gold.
0: Laundromattenheimer.
1: Silver.
0: If I had two socks, I would pair them.
1: Gold.
0: If I had pegs, I'd hang you.
1: Gold.
0: These are so good. Donnie Darkload.
1: Gold plus.
0: This is why laundry movies so good. Not The King's Speech, The King's Bleach. He's got some stains.
1: Silver plus.
0: The People versus Larry Lint.
1: Oh, yeah. That's gold plus.
0: These are incredible. Kerry, well done. Dry Cleaning, Miss Daisy.
1: Silver.
0: Mila and Me.
1: Silver plus.
0: Christian, what about those magnificent men in their drying machine?
1: Gold plus.
0: Oh, James Dance, very good. The Hills Hoist Have Eyes.
1: Silver plus.
0: Open dryer. You got to open the dryer.
1: Gold.
0: And the Fabulon Kiss Goodnight.
1: Silver plus.
0: Hard to pick which one is today's winner. There's so many great ones.
1: John Fabwick.
0: John Fabwick, well done. That's the Christian O'Connell show for today. Now, tomorrow, big show for us as we ask our seven questions in our alternative census that we're calling the Senseless Census. 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

0: River 1467 weather. For Good Deal Tyres, 504 to 510 Benetook Avenue, Mildura.
1: Forecast for tonight and tomorrow, cloudy this evening for the Mallee. A cloudy day tomorrow, chance of a morning shower, 16 for Mildura and Robinvale, Oyen 15. Cloudy this evening for Lower Western, chance of evening showers. A cloudy day tomorrow, the chance of morning fog and a slight chance of a morning shower. 16 for Wentworth, Pooncarry 17, Broken Hill 15. Partly cloudy this evening for Riverland, a chance of evening showers. A cloudy day tomorrow with a chance of evening showers. 17 for Renmark. 3-day forecast for St Rosia. Wednesday, partly cloudy, chance of morning showers 15. Thursday, a cloudy day, slight chance for shower 17. And Friday, chance of morning fog, cloudy day 17. Overnight for St Rosia, a low of 6.
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1: Good evening. Welcome to the 80s at 8. Shane Bryan with you. Coming up tonight, our 80s icon is a band that actually started as a breakaway from Deep Purple. They soon became the go-to 80s band. We're going to journey down that road with Whitesnake tonight on our 80s icon. We're also going to get an update on Carly Simon and her condition with Parkinson's disease. That's all coming up tonight on the 80s at 8. Right now, though, let's get underway. This is Dave Dobbin with the Herbs' Slice of Heaven.

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You're on the 80s at 8. Shane Bryan with you, and that was Hall & Oates. I can't go for that. No can do. It was actually written in just a few hours in 1981, building it around a bass groove that was created by Daryl Hall. The song became a huge hit, reached number one in the US, and even Michael Jackson admitted that the groove inspired Billie Jean. Hall & Oates didn't mind, calling it one of the greatest compliments that they ever received. Fast forwarding a few years to 1985, Dead or Alive frontman Pete Burns wanted You Spin Me Round to sound bigger and bolder than anything else on radio. The record company hated the track at first, kept delaying its release, but Burns fought for it. He was right. It became the band's only major worldwide hit and remains one of the most recognisable dance pop anthems of the entire 80s. This is Dead or Alive, You Spin Me Round on the 80s at 8.

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0: 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That was Whitesnake, Here I Go Again. And it's time to put a spotlight on one of the biggest rock bands of the decade.
1: They didn't just make hits, they defined a decade. If you had them on your mixtape or blasted them in the car, this one's for you. It's our 80s Artist Spotlight.
0: Whitesnake began in 1978 when former Deep Purple frontman David Coverdale decided to form his own band after leaving one of rock's most legendary groups. The early Whitesnake sound was a bluesy hard rock mix, but by the mid-80s they'd evolved into the polished arena rock powerhouse we all know and love today. Their breakthrough came with the multi-platinum Whitesnake album known as 1987 in some countries, which turned them into global superstars. Their biggest hits, of course, included Here I Go Again, Still of the Night, Give Me All Your Love, and Is This Love?

But it was Here I Go Again that became their biggest success, reaching number one in the US after being re-recorded with a bigger, more polished sound for the 1987 album. As for where they are now, well, David Coverdale remained the only constant member throughout Whitesnake's history. After decades of touring and recording, Coverdale retired from active music and brought Whitesnake's journey to a close in 2025, leaving behind a catalogue that is a staple of classic rock radio around the world and an icon for the 80s. Coming up next, a UK icon, Paul Young. Why don't you-

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0: Better music and more of

You're on the Addies today. Shane Bryan with you. That was Carly Simon with Jesse. Carly is one of the great singer-songwriters of her generation. She emerged in the 70s with a string of hits like Anticipation, You're So Vain, Haven't Got the Time for Pain, and, of course, the James Bond theme, Nobody Does It Better. Her warm voice, her honest songwriting, her ability to turn life's ups and downs into unforgettable songs made her one of the biggest artists of the decade. Now at 83, Carly has shared some personal health news, revealing that she's been diagnosed with Parkinson's disease. She said she's been struggling with mobility issues for some time, eventually learning that Parkinson's was the cause, and she describes the condition as unpredictable, with some days being much harder than others. But she's determined not to let it define her life. In fact, she's still creating music and is preparing to release a new album called Comes in Waves. Bit of a reminder that more than 50 years after You're So Vain, Carly Simon's passion for music is still very much alive, even in the middle of adversity. A song that started life when Slash was playing a guitar riff as a joke during rehearsal, Sweet Child of Mine.

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2: Cosentino, who's coming back to Mildura because he loves the place so much. How do you get along with the roadies? Do you just dive in and help out the rest of the crew?
3: I'm one of them.
2: Ah, there you go, see.
3: I get my hands dirty. If you've ever seen the movie The Prestige, which is about magicians, Hugh Jackman and Christian Bale,
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0: And that wraps up the 80s at 8 tonight. Tomorrow night, it's Chart Tuesday, and we're going back to August 1984. Was Steve Perry's Oh Sherry the number one song, or was it Prince?
1: This is what it sounds like when the doves cry.
0: We're going to take a look at the Aussie charts. We'll go into the US and the UK charts, and we'll find out who was touring in August 1984. That's coming up tomorrow night on the 80s at 8. We'll catch you then. Thanks for keeping me company.
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16: Forecast for tonight and tomorrow, cloudy this evening for the Mallee. A cloudy day tomorrow, chance of a morning shower, 16 for Mildura and Robinvale, Oyen 15. Cloudy this evening for Lower Western, chance of evening showers. A cloudy day tomorrow with a chance of morning fog and a slight chance of a morning shower. 16 for Wentworth, Pooncarry 17, Broken Hill 15. Partly cloudy this evening for Riverland, a chance of evening showers. A cloudy day tomorrow with a chance of evening showers. 17 for Renmark. 3-day forecast for Sunraysia. Wednesday, partly cloudy, chance of morning showers 15. Thursday, a cloudy day, slight chance for shower 17. And Friday, chance of morning fog, cloudy day 17. Overnight for Sunraysia, a low of 6.
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6: Forecast for tonight and tomorrow, cloudy this evening for the Mallee, a cloudy day tomorrow, chance of a morning shower, 16 for Mildura and Robinvale, Oyen 15. Cloudy this evening for Lower Western, chance of evening showers, a cloudy day tomorrow, the chance of morning fog and a slight chance of a morning shower, 16 for Wentworth, Pooncarry 17, Broken Hill 15. Partly cloudy this evening for Riverland, a chance of evening showers. A cloudy day tomorrow with a chance of evening showers. 17 for Renmark. 3-day forecast for Sunraysia. Wednesday, partly cloudy, chance of morning showers 15. Thursday, a cloudy day, slight chance for shower 17. And Friday, chance of morning fog, cloudy day 17. Overnight for Sunraysia, a low of 6.
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6: Forecast for tonight and tomorrow, cloudy this evening for the Mallee, a cloudy day tomorrow, chance of a morning shower, 16 for Mildura and Robinvale, Oyen 15. Cloudy this evening for Lower Western, chance of evening showers. A cloudy day tomorrow, the chance of morning fog and a slight chance of a morning shower. 16 for Wentworth, Pooncarry 17, Broken Hill 15. Partly cloudy this evening for Riverland, a chance of evening showers. A cloudy day tomorrow with a chance of evening showers. 17 for Renmark. 3-day forecast for Sunraysia. Wednesday, partly cloudy, chance of morning showers 15. Thursday, a cloudy day, slight chance for shower 17. And Friday, chance of morning fog, cloudy day 17. Overnight for Sunraysia, a low of 6.
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6: For the Valley and Low Eastern District today, mostly cloudy 16. Tomorrow, mostly sunny 15. And Thursday, mostly sunny 17. Overnight for St. Rasia, a low of 6.
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1: Morning.
0: Good morning, Rio.
2: Good morning.
0: Let me just get straight into the most incredible story of chance and coincidence on Saturday night. I go in, going out for a couple of drinks with our old producer, Brad. One of the loveliest men in the world. So I'm meeting up with Brad. I get there a bit early, of course. You know, I'm like, I always get somewhere early. And I order two beers for us. The guy says to me straight away, he says, "You called me one morning on your radio show 3 years ago and changed my life." I went, "You didn't win one of the grand prize homes, did you?" He did.
1: Oh, wow.
2: What?
0: Yes. Taps.
2: What?
0: Taps was a winner we had 3 years ago. He was incredibly quiet and sort of almost rushed us off to go back to work.
3: Yes.
0: I met him.
3: Wait, so he was behind the bar?
0: Yeah, and so we had a couple of drinks and I was like, bloody, it's a $5 million house. He's working in this wine bar. And so when I was paying at the end of the night, I go, "Amazing, and you're working in the wine bar." He goes, "Oh, no, I own it now."
1: Yeah.
2: Wow.
0: Oh, I said it didn't make any sense. Why didn't you sell the house, man?
3: Oh, good.
0: He owns the wine bar. He bought it last year.
3: Oh. Well, so he'd never owned a wine bar before. Now he's doing that.
0: He's so happy.
3: That is so cool.
0: He is the second winner that I've actually met.
3: In the wild?
1: Really?
0: Yes.
3: Yep. Who was the other one?
0: The other one was the first time we ever gave it away. We're talking about this $5 million grand prize we do for the RMH Home Lottery. And he actually bought me a beer.
3: Well, you gave $5 million.
0: Should have shown me a couple more rounds, to be fair. But yeah, what are the odds?
1: Yeah, that's incredible.
3: I'm glad to see him thriving.
0: Yes. Owning a wine bar. That was great. Patsy, how was your weekend? What would be your three-word weekend, mate?
1: Yeah, Dad's 84th birthday. So my dear Dad turned 84 at the weekend.
0: Oh, congratulations to your old man.
1: What a milestone.
0: Wow.
1: What do you get an 84-year-old? It's really difficult. And his eyes aren't so good. We'd always get him
0: eyes?
1: No, his eyes aren't so good anymore. You know, it's hard. He doesn't go out a lot. But he was lamenting the other week how he could hear the Mr. Whippy van that goes around the suburb. But he said,
0: winter time.
1: I know, but he loves.
0: That's optimistic. I mean, I'm optimistic, but he's trying to shift ice creams right now with the weather.
1: This guy is bustling. I tell you what, he's out every weekend. Anyway, Dad said he never comes down our street. They're sort of down like this twisty little street. He said, "Never comes down here. I wish he would. I haven't had one for years." And I said to the family, "You know what? I think we'll see if we can get Mr. Whippy to do like a detour when he comes, because he always comes past our house. See if, because they're only two streets away, if they wouldn't mind, just, you know, that'd make Dad's day." So anyway, he did. We followed the van down into Mum and Dad's street.
0: Oh, my God, that's so gorgeous. What a lovely thing to do.
1: And got him an ice cream. And it was like a five-year-old. Honestly, he was so excited.
0: I was really moved by that.
1: I've never seen my dad so elated in his life. So he got his typical, his order's always been the same, even if we went to an ice cream parlour as a kid. Double-header chocolate, dipped in chocolate. With nuts on top.
0: You know what? Let him. That man, you live 84 years of living.
1: That's right.
0: You have that ice cream.
1: Exactly. Don't worry about the diabetes. It's okay. We'll make up for that later. But it was the best thing I think I've ever bought him. I was really scratching my head thinking, what do we do?
0: Yes, hard.
1: You don't put $50 in a card. He's not going to get, what will he get joy out of? And I thought, you know what? He just loves our time. He just loves for us to come and sit down and have a chat and watch his favourite show or whatever. That to Dad is precious. So I thought, we'll get him a soft serve ice cream. And he loved it. He thought it was brilliant. I reckon it's the best thing I've ever done for him.
0: Oh, well done, Patsy. All right, let us know. How was your weekend? Tell us your weekend in three words.
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0: Christian O'Connell Show. How was your weekend? Tell us about it in three words. Rio, what did you get up to?
1: Dinner with Caitlin was my three-word weekend.
0: I went to producer Caitlin's.
1: I did. We did a double date. And Caitlin lives out near Patsy, which is the wild, wild west of the city. Yes. And it was such a long drive that, A, we drove past farmland, which... Like yeah. literal farmland.
0: Yeah, they talk about the housing crisis. There's plenty of spare
1: plenty
0: land.
1: Of space
0: it's
1: there.
0: Just that no one wants to live there.
2: Oh, get off it.
0: Check us back over the bridge. There must be some places. Put some more on top of them or something.
1: And we packed an overnight bag
0: yeah,
1: just
0: you have
1: in
0: to.
1: Case.
0: Take your passports. Do you get a tetanus jab as well?
2: Oh, my God. Seriously. What was it, 40 minutes?
1: No, it actually was, yeah, about 40 minutes. No traffic, nothing. New tunnel. And then we get there and we've been there for a couple of hours and maybe it's time for dinner. And I see Caitlin come back over from the stove. She's carrying on a plate, like a proper, like fine china. Mm. There's roast steak. There's roast potatoes, yum. Rice and veggies. I'm thinking, yum, delicious.
0: Wow.
1: This
0: lovely.
1: Is going to be a beautiful dinner. She walks past the table, puts it down on the floor next to her dog, Henry.
0: Oh, come on.
2: Oh.
0: Come on.
2: Seriously.
1: I know it looked like really good steak. Like it was like...
2: It would have been scotch fillet,
1: it was,
2: probably.
1: Yeah, it must have been scotch.
0: And what did she serve up for you guys?
1: Actually, it was delicious. We had a lovely sausage pasta.
2: Sausages?
1: Yeah.
0: you got that steak. The wrong way around. So you just add snacks.
1: Actually, I never thought of that.
0: Chopped up in pasta.
2: Oh,
1: it was probably
2: word.
1: Cheaper than Henry's.
0: Yes. Yeah. You should have got down the floor and stuck your nose in his bowl.
1: I was tempted.
0: And went, you can have the chopped up snacks and pasta.
2: That dog, seriously.
1: We had sausage pasta and a fair bit of wine. I had some...
0: Well, it sounds like the food didn't turn out quite late if it was a couple of hours.
1: Yeah, it was a little bit.
0: And what was laid on in terms of like party games and stuff like that?
1: So... 2 weeks ago, remember, Caitlin was talking on the show about a brand new game she was very excited about.
0: Chester, or whatever it's called.
1: It's Hitster.
0: Oh, sorry.
1: And it does sound dull when you explain it because it's just guessing what year songs came out.
0: So you're basically doing breakfast radio.
1: Yes, yeah, yeah. Exactly.
0: With booze.
1: Yeah, on this day in music history.
0: Yeah, what did she do? And you did a secret sound as desserts.
1: As she brings it out, I'm thinking, not this. There's a long way to go still. But in Caitlin's defense, it was actually really, really fun. It sounds really boring, but once you get into it...
0: So how does it... Remind me again, how does it work?
1: Essentially, like, all you have to do is they play a hook of a song, and then you have to guess what year it's from, and then you get more and more and more, and you have to guess whether it's... where in your list of songs it lands. So is it before 64, 73, you know, 82, 2000?
0: Do you know what I think's happened here? Are you familiar with the phrase Stockholm Syndrome? Where a captive will fall in love with a captor. That's what happened here. Listen to yourself, man.
1: That's a good point.
0: Get a grip.
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0: Christian O'Connell Show. My three-word weekend is NBN, which of course stands for National Buffering Network. Whenever there's, I don't know about you guys, whenever there's a smattering of rain, ours goes on the fritz.
1: Oh, really?
0: Oh, God, yeah. I don't know what it is about the nodes. Oh, I'm a bit damp. You can't watch Netflix. So yesterday morning at 9 a.m., I'm trying to speak to ring my internet provider, which takes about 57 hours trying to speak to a human there. Book an engineer to come out as well at some point today or tomorrow between 1 and 6.
2: That's a long
0: window. All they're going to do really is go and have a look at those nodes wherever they are and probably just dry them off.
2: Oh, it's not raining anymore.
0: Yes. Yeah. Pete, how did you get on? City to surf, mate.
3: Cracking weekend or cracking day yesterday. They nearly clocked 100,000 people.
0: Wow.
3: Amazing day. Weather was perfect. Lots of dress ups. People dressed as bananas and Garfield the cat. And like,
0: I always feel sorry for the people who were overtaken by someone who's running it, but in a bloody great outfit.
3: Yeah. I know.
0: It's demoralised when you see you're overtaken by a banana and Garfield.
2: He's famously lazy.
0: Yes.
3: I knew I was struggling on Heartbreak Hill when there was three blokes dressed as Thomas the Tank Engine and they're all connected and still overtook me there.
0: Oh my God, that's incredible. And have you gone to have a look for your photo?
3: I have not found my photo yet, but I did do one thing. This is my three-word weekend. I broke a record. I broke my city to surf record.
0: Well done.
3: About 10 years.
0: Yeah, because you were off last week. You've not been well.
3: Yeah, I know. I think I woke up and I had it in me. I mean, plus six espressos and some electrolytes and some creatine as well. I knew I was struggling on Heartbreak Hill when there was three

0: The track is so busy. Like, you've really got to navigate through people if you even want to sort of get a good start on the race.
1: Do they not do like some various starts for like people who want to get a bit of a pace on and try and beat a record? Can you not go earlier?
0: They absolutely do. But the problem is it's just so many people.
1: Right.
0: And, you know, obviously you try and ask people to stay to the left and people forget and they get caught up in moments. But look, it's one of those you would have thought
1: with your VIP connections there. I'm surprised you weren't actually at the front.
0: Yeah. No, you're absolutely right. No, I was in the orange group, which was basically, I booked mine last minute anyway, but my most disappointing thing was I put all the Binboard stickers at the end of the finish line.
1: Yeah, they look great. Mm. The video looks amazing.
0: Yes, that's all it is, because classic Voltaren, the major sponsors, end up covering them all up with their own signage on the day.
1: Yeah. They stickered the stickers.
0: Yeah.
1: We got plays by Big Pharma.
0: I couldn't believe it. I was like, oh, go away, major sponsor. Like, I know you paid all the money, but yeah.
1: Well, I had a feeling that we were going to get in trouble, because I don't think you're, especially because I didn't realise you stick at public bins.
0: Yes. Now, shout out to the
1: I think they're not property for anyone to start putting their own marketing on.
0: Well, I don't know if I'm going to end up in trouble for putting, like, can you deface a bin? Like, is that a...
2: Yes, that's exactly what you did.
1: Okay. So listen, tell us your break record. What time did you do it in, mate?
0: Okay, so my original one, or my last was 1 hour and 16 minutes. I did 1 hour, 10 minutes and 11 seconds.
1: Blimey, you smashed it.
0: Oh, it was so good. I felt like $1 million. And do you know what I did to celebrate? I had to walk up to a private function because I was running with a Novaic lease company. They got me a free ticket. Shout out to Smart Leases, by the way, for the free ticket. I know, random.
1: This man is connected.
0: I know.
1: He gets through life with paying for virtually nothing. We're having with him, various receipts are just sort of collated and put together.
0: Yes, I know. But is this controversial or not? So I had to run back up the track to get to this function for the Novaic lease company. Yes. And I got myself a long neck, a nice Carlton Draft long neck.
1: No,
0: and
1: you deserve that.
0: I got more.
1: You don't see that. You don't see enough of that in the Olympics, where someone has to finish line just skulls something, you know?
0: I've seen you a photo, but basically I got more cheers for just drinking a long neck on the streets of Bondi yesterday. When I say allegedly drinking, I was obviously just carrying it on public property. But
1: absolutely,
0: the cheers and joy that it gave everyone, the fact that a man was drinking a long neck with a bib and some sweaty shorts, was so much joy yesterday.
1: Well done.
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0: Christian O'Connell Show. I'm looking for people with animal surnames after Belinda Gibbons. Listen to this show. Had a time waster. One of you has the surname Horsey. Amy Horsey. Oh,
1: great name.
0: A Horsey.
1: Oh. A Horsey, yes.
0: A Horsey, be on a passport. So if you can add to that, text me 0475-031043. Also, looking for stories about what do you own a piece of. One of the engineers who works here at the Gold Network, Darren, showed me a piece of coal from the Titanic.
2: Wow.
0: Now, they surfaced a lot of coal from the ship. Obviously, it was coal-powered. And they chipped it all, and you could buy it for like $40. And it's got the certificate of authentication. And he's a huge Titanic nerd. Mm. Like, he's watched the movies, read all the books. He's going to, if you go to Belfast, where it was made, it was built in Belfast at the docks there, and then set sail. They've got this incredible Titanic museum. But the way the city sort of raves about it, it's almost like they don't know how it ended. When you're in Belfast, they're like, very proud Belfast. We built the Titanic.
1: We nailed it.
0: Do you know where that is right now?
1: Patsy, you love the Titanic.
2: I do love everything about the Titanic. I find it fascinating. Every time there's an exhibition, you know, when they have all the artifacts that come to cities, I've been to see it a few times.
0: Incredible story,
2: oh,
0: isn't it?
2: It's fascinating. It's just the fact that, you know, they could bring this stuff up to surface, which is very, you know, controversial.
0: Well, I saw this bit of coal from the Titanic.
1: Amazing. Was it amazing?
0: Yes, because you'd imagine where it came from. Yeah. It's a story with it, isn't it?
1: Yes.
0: Now, Pete, what do you own a piece of?
3: Oh, you wouldn't believe this. I own not one, but two pieces of the Berlin Wall.
2: Wow.
0: My wife also owns a piece of the Berlin Wall. I wonder by nine, I imagine we're going to hear from a lot of people who own a piece of that wall. How big was this wall?
3: The piece I've got is about the size of your fist, to be honest. I reckon I paid about €30 for it in the...
1: that's a lot.
3: Yeah, thanks.
1: That's $60.
0: But it's a piece of history.
1: But is it, or was it just by some merchant on the street who's like, is the Berlin Wall for sure.
0: Some simple Aussie lad on a German Contiki tour. That's Contiki.
3: Actually, to be fair, I was on Contiki when I brought that out, I remember.
0: Of course you were. You're Australian.
3: I know, but it does have a certificate of authenticity.
0: Come on.
3: I'm bringing it in. Look, I've just looked it up on eBay. You can now buy them for $199. The exact same one as well. That's quite a good investment from what I paid for.
0: Yeah. Rio, do you own a piece of anything?
1: I do. I wasn't able to be at Buddy Franklin's 1,000th goal at the SCG, you know, the historic moment a couple years ago.
0: Yeah.
1: But my friend was there. He ran onto the field and he grabbed me a bunch of grass from the SCG.
0: Oh, really?
1: So, well, now it's obviously
0: you've got
1: just
0: a bit of a turf.
1: You've got a bit of turf. Not quite the heights of the coal or the Berlin Wall, but I do have some blades of dead grass from the SCG.
0: Now, you actually end up, intern Pete, you're in one of the photos just behind Buddy.
3: Yeah. I was at that game. I actually bolted to the front. As soon as he kicked the goal, all I wanted to do
0: is
3: see
0: how... It's such an iconic Pete shot. You're mid-screen.
3: It was the front page.
0: But what it is like, it's like you're making a music video together where he's singing to camera and then you're singing off camera.
3: It was so
0: You're not
3: exciting.
0: Looking at him. You're just sort of yelling into the night.
3: I know. Everyone was patting him on the head. I made it right to the front. I was bear hugging Buddy at the time. I lost my glasses, so the SCG still has my glasses.
2: Oh,
3: next day I wake up, I'm on the front page of the Herald Sun, the Daily Telegraph in Sydney, all the TV news channels.
0: It's amazing you got that close to him. You're right behind him.
3: Oh, when I'm on a mission and I've got a belly full of beers.
0: There are many players who didn't get that close to Tag Buddy. He did it.
3: No, it was such an iconic night. It really was.
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6: Well, the Valley and Low Eastern District today, mostly cloudy 16. Tomorrow, mostly sunny 15. And Thursday, mostly sunny 17. Overnight for St Rasia, a low of 6.
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0: The Crane we can add to Eric Lamb, Amy Horsey, and Belinda Gibbons. Christian, I have a, what do I own a piece of? I have a piece of my dog with me, one of his baby teeth, in a locket necklace.
2: That's nice.
0: I have a little piece of the Harbour Bridge in a jewellery ring box, Christian, as if it was a pretty ring on display in a ring box. Patsy, what have you got? But it's something of Audie's.
3: It is something of Audie's. I cleaned out her drawer out at the weekend. I've kept the clamp off her belly button when she was a baby, when she was born. I forgot I had it, actually. It's in like a specimen jar.
0: One of the little specimen jars, yeah. Have you got any of her baby teeth as well?
3: Yes, all of her teeth up in my top drawer with my jewellery, actually.
0: Yeah, we've got some of the girls' teeth as well.
1: All of them.
0: And a couple of their little, like, first baby shoes as well.
3: Oh, yeah. Oh, that's
0: they're
3: hair.
0: Just, you look at them now, they're so small.
3: I know.
0: So small. I found some over the weekend and I was like, this is crazy because Ruby, our eldest daughter, it's her graduation this Friday.
1: Mm.
0: You know where they do the old...
2: The hats.
0: The hats. Yes.
2: How expensive are the robes and the hats?
0: Oh, my word.
3: Really?
0: I was like, so you
2: expensive.
0: Own it and then we can rent it out. No, that's it.
2: Yeah, it's
0: eye-watering amount.
2: They know they've got you over a barrel.
0: Yes, you've got no choice.
2: It's like, I don't have a job yet.
0: Yes.
3: And I've got a student debt.
0: Exactly. And also, here's the thing. I mean, it's the woke gone mad. You're not allowed to throw the thing in the air anymore.
3: Oh,
2: you're kidding.
0: No, because if someone has their eye out. Who is one eyed because of a falling, what's that called? Is it a mortarboard?
2: Yeah, very good.
0: Is it immortal?
2: Yeah, I think it is.
0: Yes, it's quite an unusual. You'd never normally say that word, would you?
2: Never.
0: That is the only time I've ever said mortarboard. All right, then, let's take some calls here. What do you own a piece of? Sue, good morning.
4: Good morning, Christian and the gang.
0: Morning, Sue. Welcome to the show. Have you had a lovely weekend?
4: Yes, we did. Thank you very much.
0: Sue, what do you own a piece of?
4: Our family were on holiday in New Zealand and we got off the ferry at a little town called Picton, and there was a couple of shops there. One had these lots of different types of seahorses, and next door to it was a fossil shop. So in we go and we came out with a mammoth tooth.
2: That's interesting because I'm surprised that mammoths would exist in New Zealand, such a small island, that they would have mammoths.
4: Yeah, I don't know that it came from New Zealand, but we have the certificate of authenticity.
0: Yeah, I'm not familiar with the movements of all the various dinosaurs, but New Zealand feels like it doesn't feel right to have mammoths.
2: Little kiwis and cute little creatures running around.
0: Yeah, orcs, yes.
2: Yes.
0: But mammoths.
2: Wow.
4: A mammoth tooth, yeah.
0: And how big is it?
4: It's quite massive. I don't know whether you've seen a horse tooth.
0: No, got to be honest.
4: Well, it's a lot bigger than even a horse's tooth.
0: How do you get that back in the country? This country is... I'm sorry, we haven't seen you on that TV show, Border Patrol.
4: Yeah, no, we had to...
0: I still love watching that show.
4: Yeah, there was a process.
0: I bet, yeah. It probably says that on the signs there. You know, it's got no antlers and animal heads and no mammoth teeth. Sue, thank you very much for your story, mate. Have a good week.
4: You too. Bye for now.
0: Lance, good morning, Lance.
5: Yes, how are you?
0: Yes, people? Lance, welcome to the show. What do you own a piece of?
5: A brick from the Melbourne 1956 Olympics.
3: Oh.
0: How do you hold it that? What is it, from the Olympic Village?
5: It's got 1956 on it, and it has had the Olympic symbols on it as well.
0: That's pretty cool. How did you come by that?
5: Where I was working, they were doing some excavation. They came across a whole stack of these bricks that must have been surplus, and they just... dumped somewhere in a hole or whatever, and we were excavating for roadworks and that, and they came across all these bricks. So I asked them for a couple of them, and they managed to get me one out of the lot. But also, 1956 was the year I was born.
0: Oh, what a lovely little keepsake. Lance, thank you very much for your story, mate. Thanks for calling the show.
5: You're welcome. Thank you.
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0: Christian O'Connell Show. Christian, we have a piece of cobbled stone from Bruges. Mm. Christian, I'm Patsy. My wife kept our kids' baby teeth. I floated the idea of gluing them into one of the kids' teddy bear's mouths.
1: Oh, no!
0: Like some sort of creepy animal Chucky doll. Sadly, she wouldn't go through. What a shame. Because
1: oh,
0: so that would have looked amazing, Richard. That is a great idea. All right, so tomorrow it is the census. Has everyone on this team done it already?
2: No, I've been waiting like a good boy.
0: I'm waiting for tomorrow night to do it. I want to take part in something that we're all doing at the same time. So it's the Australian census tomorrow night. Tomorrow morning on the show, we're doing our alternative census that we're calling the senseless census.

0: Texas.
1: Oh, you screwed that up.
0: It's so hard to say.
1: Sorry, what? The senseless census.
0: The senseless. It's so hard to say.
1: It's lip smacking.
2: Senseless census.
1: Yeah, see, Patsy did it first of all. We'll have to get Pats to dub that in there. Last week, Cisco tripped you up. Now, Salt and Pepper, you're on a patch of bad form. You've got to sing a song for a listener this week. You need a big W. All right, some of the questions so far. We're compiling the 7 questions we're going to ask tomorrow morning. One every 30 minutes. We want you all, and us as well, to answer at the same time, beginning tomorrow morning at 6 a.m. Toilet paper, over or under? What's the weirdest thing in your freezer? Palmer or Schnitty? That really kicked off Friday.
0: Yes.
1: You opened a can of worms. What was your favorite age? And do you have the fries before a burger or after? Rio, you got some more questions?
3: I do. Do you guys cut your toast diagonally or vertically down the middle?
1: Always down the middle for toast.
3: Really?
1: Sandwiches diagonally because I think they taste better.
2: I do both.
3: You do both?
2: I do both. Depends what sort of mood I'm in.
3: Okay. I feel like the diagonal is a lot classier than the straight down the middle.
1: I agree.
3: It's a bit brutish.
1: Yes. Mm. Yes. Yeah. I've got someone here. What's your useless superpower?
2: Oh.
1: And what do you think you could talk about for 10 minutes with no preparation?
2: Oh, wow.
1: I could easily
3: do anything.
1: Jason Statham's movies, easily. John Wick's movies, the John Wick movies, the franchise, easily for 10 minutes. Probably go longer as well. Patsy, what do you think you could talk for seriously 10 minutes with no preparation about?
2: Kmart.
1: Actually, I bet you could.
2: Yeah.
1: Yes.
2: Absolutely, Kmart. I can tell you what's new this week in home, in living, in every single thing. I've got to go there today again.
1: Maybe we should turn this into a feature, actually, where we test listeners who say that they can do something, and then we give them 60 seconds, and off you go. They've got to speak with no hesitation about whatever they do. No, no hesitation, no pausing. You've got to just go for 60 seconds about whatever you say you could talk about. In fact, try this right now. Seriously, what do you think you could talk about with no preparation for 10 minutes? We're going to put 60 seconds on the clock and try and see if you can keep going.
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0: Christian O'Connell Show. Right now, we're looking for your alternative census questions. Tomorrow morning, we're doing our senseless census. We could be asking the nation questions like, do you prefer meat pies or sausage rolls? Sausage rolls.
1: Controversial.
0: Yeah, I know.
2: I think meat pie.
1: Yeah, definitely.
0: And you know what separates us there? Which part of the hemisphere? North or
2: really?
0: South?
2: Really?
0: Yeah.
2: I thought you guys are big pie people.
0: We are. We love a pie. We love a pie, but that's a proper pie. The ones you like are those itty bitty ones.
2: You like eel pie, isn't it? Isn't
0: that what you guys That's Dick Van Dyke. You watch too many 1970s movies, Mary Poppins. Christian, a question for the census. This is a great one from Linda. Window or aisle seat on a plane?
2: Window or aisle? I would go aisle because I like to get up and walk around.
1: Yes. I like a window.
0: Yes. Mm. Yeah. Is that because you always sleep on it?
1: No, just because it feels further away from all the great unwashed sort of outside of the plane.
0: Sorry.
1: You know, like you can kind of just.
0: Sorry. The great unwashed. So you mean us?
1: No, I just like to be as
0: humanity
1: as far apart from people on a plane as possible.
0: Just
1: I don't like it.
0: The whole team just went gasp.
1: Yeah, it's like don't touch my leg. Do not brush my hand. Just stay away.
0: Get off me, you hoon.
2: It's filthy peasant hands.
0: Oh, my God. I just get my PPE mask. I mean, I'm in the forced to fly Rex.
2: Great unwashed.
1: I feel like I've got more space.
0: Okay. All right.
2: What have the great unwashed got to say in the census?
0: The whole team just went, gasp.
1: Yeah, it's like,

0: about for 10 minutes with zero preparation. Mm. And intern Pete said straight away, airline point systems. Is that right, Pete?
1: Oh. Yeah, airline point systems. Absolutely love it.
0: All right, I've got 60 seconds on the clock.
1: You know what? I understand this. Can I just premise by saying, if you don't understand anything, feel free to pipe in quickly because there is a lot of information when it comes to airline
0: points. I've got a friend of mine who hacks this system, probably like you then, Pete, and gets free flights everywhere. I don't even know how he does it.
1: Wow.
0: Yeah, okay. It's a big thing that most people don't know about.
1: This is going to be my Ford sell at the end. I'm going to tell you how I've never paid for a flight for almost 15 years.
2: Oh.
1: Ever. Full stop.
0: What?
1: Yeah, this is...
0: Yeah, this is similar to my friend. I don't know what they do.
1: Yeah, there's a lot of different ways to do it.
0: You've got our attention now. And I tell you who's also listening to this right now, the great Unwashed.
1: Yeah, oh, they are. I thought you were referring to
0: me. Sitting there, but he's sitting there. Please, if you're ever on a plane next to Patsy, make sure you start mouth breathing all over.
2: Oh, please don't.
0: All right, Pete, your time starts now.
1: In Australia, there's two main apps you need. One is the Coles app, one is the Woolworths app. Coles is connected to Flybuys, which is connected to Velocity via Virgin Australia. Woolworths is connected to Qantas. So anytime you are shopping at any supermarket whatsoever, they connect to those airline points. You need to go on those apps regularly and you need to boost the sales that they've got on there. So if you want a bunch of coriander, they might have triple points. This is where things start really adding up. But the key thing in life is to be on the social committee in any workplace. Be on the social committee when they have the big barbecues once a month or events or it is. You cash in on the groceries that are brought. The reason why I say this is so important. Jeez. This is insert this into your football clubs, any clubs you're involved in, right? And the reason why I did this, because at ARM, we have over 70 radio stations, which meant at one stage we had 70 different Woolworths accounts. I put my rewards account number on all of those accounts. Oh. Haven't paid for a flight for 15 years. However, I did get undone about a year ago, and now I can no longer put them on.
3: I did commit fraud, but
0: I mean, incredible. You really did nail it with no preparation, wow. First of all. But also, that is so interesting.
1: Yeah, honestly. The key is, really, be the guy that goes and gets the supermarket when there's got to be bulk orders made in our business, right?
3: The key is, commit identity fraud.
1: Someone needs someone.
0: We don't
1: want to
0: get into details. Wow-wee. You're, you know what you are? You're point maxing.
1: Yeah, thank you. And I've got so many more tips. I could do a podcast on this all day, I reckon, one day. Honestly, it's so much. There's so many
0: people would love that, honestly. Well done, Pete.
1: Thank you.
4: 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Up all night. We love our Aussie anthems.

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Christian O'Connell Show. I reckon there's a weekly feature in intern Pete's doing his points maxing. It's such a big area. All right, tomorrow we're doing our own alternative census. They're recording the senseless census.

0: It's hard. Try to sing it.
1: Alrighty, alrighty, alrighty. Christian, who puts jam on the scone before the cream or vice versa? Mark puts the jam on before the cream. No, no, no. Wrong way.
0: Wait, what?
1: Trust me.
0: No, well, of course
1: you put the cream
0: put it on
1: first. The jam goes on top. It looks better as well.
2: No.
0: Wait, no. Yeah. Then you're squishing the cream.
1: Yeah. No, I squish it right into my pie hole.
2: You see?
1: Mm-hmm. Christian, are you more a Maya person or a David Jones? I think you can divide up the country like that.
3: Yeah.
1: Which way are you, Pats?
2: Oh. That's hard.
3: Oh, don't make me choose.
2: No, I'd have to probably say DJs, I reckon.
1: Doona only or top sheet and doona?
3: Oh, yeah, I don't do top sheet.
2: No, neither do I.
1: But it's a big thing here.
3: Mm. Yeah, the Australians.
1: You love that top sheet.
3: Yeah, maybe.
1: You would think it's a cold country. Dog lovers or cat lovers? I would guess, if you were to ask Australia, and obviously we will be doing this tomorrow, I would say I reckon it's predominantly dog lovers, this country.
3: Yeah, for sure.
1: Christian, what about this for a question? Bath towel, soft or crunchy?
2: Oh.
1: Soft as.
3: Really?
1: Oh. Yes.
3: No, put them out in the sun.
2: Yeah.
3: Get
2: the crunch on.
3: Yes.
2: Got to exfoliate when you dry.
1: No, the great unwashed.
2: Yeah.
1: No, because then it's like a loofah. It's
2: nice.
3: Exactly. Then
1: rough
3: you're
1: and
3: so
1: abrasive.
3: Smooth. You're like a dolphin.
1: Oh, I want it just soft as. Christian, this always comes up in my household. If you and your partner are watching a series on EG Netflix, is it okay for one of you to watch an episode alone and tell the other person to hurry up and catch up? Or do you have to watch the episodes together? My husband says former, I say latter.
3: You have to watch it together.
1: You have to.
2: Sacrally.
1: If I'm being honest, sometimes I will watch ahead.
3: Christian.
1: And then what I do to cover my tracks, I rewind it. Otherwise, you leave footprints. You know, it shows where you got up to last time at the end credits.
2: Yeah.
1: Spoil it back. Spoil it back. And then no one knows. Perfect crime. Christian, what about this as a senseless census question? Do you have a secret stash of chocolate and where is it? I do, yeah.
3: Really?
1: Yeah, I have two. You always got to keep moving as well.
3: Yeah.
1: Because I tell you why, when the kids come back home, they know.
3: Right.
1: I'm a man of limited intellect. They know where they are, so I have to keep moving it.
2: Oh.
1: You know, like Walter White, Eisenberg.
3: Does Chris have a stash?
2: Oh, what are we talking about? Chocolate?
1: Yeah, oh, yeah. Don't you remember that stash of adult reading materials? And wait for it. Chris's excuse when rumbled was he was storing it for friends.
2: Oh, I don't think the whole nation needs to hear this story.
1: No, you're right.
2: It was bad enough, Victoria only.
3: Yes. I was keeping it for a long time ago.
1: Because I don't know about you, but I love my friends. And if I ever wander down under the cover of darkness like 1 a.m., Dave, please, can you look after all my periodicals? Of course, mate. Of course, mate. Let's do an exchange. It's the well-known system in the Brotherhood. Anyway, where were we? So is that one of the questions? Do you have a porn stash?
2: No! Chocolate stash.
1: Okay, yeah. Sure. Wink, wink.
4: I'm tired, Grandpa.
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6: Well, the Valley and Low Eastern District today, mostly cloudy 16. Tomorrow, mostly sunny 15. And Thursday, mostly sunny 17. Overnight for Sunraysia, a low of 6.
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13: Hello there, Amanda. How are you today?
3: I've been sitting here for half an hour. Why did I just have a sip of my tea that very
13: sip? The reason in the studio they have this big on-air light is to warn everyone, largely people outside the studio, that we're on air. But for you, it seems to be...
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14: Mate, I think you see yourself as a bit of a cool dude.
3: That's what he said. I think you see yourself. The most insightful thing anyone has ever said to you. I think you see yourself as a pretty cool dude.
14: Mate, I don't think you need to swear or do those things, Brendan.
3: Is that what he'd say?
14: You know, it doesn't really work for you, mate.
13: My mentor, Max. What a legend.
3: Is Max alive?
13: Max passed away. I did the eulogy at his funeral.
3: That's right.
13: Yeah.
3: And did you swear and
13: talk
3: up yourself as a pretty cool dude just to get a final dig?
13: No. Why would I do that?
3: Because you don't like to be told.
13: Of course I. Who actually likes to be told?
3: Some people.
13: Who?
3: You know, my friend Anita. Mm-hmm. She is a lecturer at a university.
13: Yep.
3: She's a forensic psychology lecturer and runs a unit. At the end of all her courses, she has to say, what did you think of my teaching?
13: Oh.
3: And she likes feedback. I hate it. When I wrote my book all those years ago, she said, I'd love to read it before, you know, as a draft, whatever it is. And she said, tell me how comfortable are you with feedback? So I'd be, what? I just want you to read it and say, that's fine.
13: Yeah. But she came back with red pen and highlighted.
3: Who is this person? She sounds like she thinks she's a pretty cool dude.
13: That didn't happen.
3: But it's interesting that people like you and me who are led to media jobs are very thin-skinned.
13: Oh, no, I wouldn't say I'm thin-skinned.
3: Oh, I think you're very sensitive.
13: Oh, no. Excuse me. I'm looking. You're like trans. You're like an amoeba. You can't say anything to you.
3: I'm full of osmosis.
13: You're a jellyfish.
3: I'm so thin-skinned that fluids just go in and out.
13: You are the thinnest, skinnest person.
3: But I acknowledge that I am. You should acknowledge that you are. If someone on socials says, oh, mate, you're out of line, you go, I'm going to fight his address. I'm going to go around and punch him.
13: Well, some flog the other day.
3: Exactly.
13: Said he hoped that you and I both got throat cancer.
3: No, who's that?
13: That's what this guy said. I forgot his name. I was going to unleash the hounds.
3: Oh, I think I'll join you. Oh, as a full amoeba, I take huge offence at that.
13: Come on, let's go and let's saddle up and get this guy.
3: Yeah, let's.
13: Hey,
3: look, enough of this. We're supposed to be announcing something exciting today. We have $2,000.
13: Mm-hmm. With Instagram?
3: No, that's one. Yes, $2,000.
13: That's a done deal.
3: But we also have an extra $2,000.
13: $4,000?
3: We do. And you're looking at me like we didn't discuss this.
13: I know. I'm being part of it. So Johnny Jupe out there thinks, oh, you know, they've got an act going.
3: Johnny Jupe's going to come around and find you.
13: Johnny Jupe. Well, he wouldn't. He's not smart.
3: We have a thing called Total Recall.
13: Mm-hmm.
3: And we have come up with five words.
13: Yep.
3: That's what we'll do today. We'll mix it up.
13: Yep.
3: Five words. And you have to, later in the show, repeat those words back to us in that order win $2,000.
13: And it's not a phrase, it's just a bunch of words.
3: A bunch of random words. So write them down because we're not going to say them again after we've
13: told
3: you.
13: Can I select today's words?
3: Yeah.
13: Okay. It's all.
3: But think of Max Rowley and don't make them swear words.
14: Don't you think you see yourself as a bit of a cool dude?
13: And we can't do anything until we do the Fast Five. It's Jonesy and Amanda driving you home for Jam Nation.
15: River 1467.

0: hello there. It's Jonesy and Amanda driving you home this Monday, the 10th of August. The Fast Five is here.
1: How fast can this thing go?
2: Faster than the speed of light.
3: Jonesy and Amanda's
4: Fast Five.
0: A nice cup of tea for the brain. Five questions. Can you go all the way and answer all five questions correctly? If you do that, Amanda will say,
5: oh, if you get question five right, a $250 fuel card, that's handy.
0: Mandy. Of
5: handy
0: Liverpool.
5: For Mandy. Hi, Mandy.
6: Hi, I'm chickened out. My daughter's going to answer the question for me.
5: All right, what's her name?
6: Her name's Dakota. I am the sacrifice today.
5: Hello, Dakota. How old are you?
6: I'm 19.
5: All right. And so do you think you're the right person to be answering these questions better than your mum?
6: Well, I always get told I should go on the chase or something, but I'm really nervous now.
5: Well, let's start with, look, let's see how we go. Today, Jones and Amanda, the Fast Five.
0: We could tip you into the chase. Larry's a good friend of the show.
5: All right, Dakota, here we go.
0: Clearly doesn't
5: I had to work on your chat a little bit.
0: Clearly not.
5: No, question number one.
0: Not impressed by that.
5: Here we go, Dakota. What French phrase is used to describe the feeling that you've lived through a moment before?
6: Deja.
5: Yes.
0: Yes. Mandy,
5: your
0: that phone
5: line's
0: dreadful.
5: Terrible. Larry wouldn't put up with that.
0: Larry wouldn't stand for it.
5: And also, Ryan, that music in the background is so loud.
0: That's
5: that Zydeco.
0: Ryan his job.
5: The Zydeco's too loud.
0: Mandy, are you still with us?
6: Yes, we are.
0: Okay. Let's play the not-so-secret sound.
5: Duh. Mandy / Dakota, what is this sound?
0: MD.
6: That's what an elevator is.
5: Pardon?
0: Sorry, guys. We're just
5: I thought I couldn't hear what they were saying.
0: I don't know.
5: Ryan's just shrugging. He's given up already. It's only
0: Mandy and Dakota.
5: Past three.
0: We'll hook you up with the chase if you want. Joseph,
5: and
0: is
5: me,
0: it...
5: But you could talk through a hanky.
0: Joseph is in Bentley.
5: Hi, Joseph.
7: Hello.
5: Hello. Have a listen to this. What's that sound?
7: That sounds like a airplane out like the airport.
0: Yeah. Well,
5: more details. Yeah. What part of the flying experience would you... Let's hear it again. When would you hear that?
7: So... But I will hear that in the plane just before somebody needs to talk.
0: Yeah.
5: I think it's the same kind of noise.
0: It's the same. I think
5: it's there's noise. We have to put your seatbelt on. Actually, it is when the cockpit's
0: It's always when you're in the middle of a great part of a movie, like you're watching Transporter 8 or something, and at this point you hear...
8: Okay, cross-check cabin, and we're just going to be cruising down here.
0: And you go, okay, mate, good on you.
5: Remember that time
0: I was
5: on a plane and they put the film on very late, but I got invested anyway. It was Beaches.
0: Yeah.
5: And then I thought, well, we've put this on very late, but that's right. And we started to descend and everyone's looking at each other. And then finally they came on and we heard this noise. And they said, Dad, we have to wrap up our film now, but she dies and the other one gets the kid. And everyone looked at each other thinking, is this for real?
0: Joseph, question number three. What number is represented by the Roman numeral D?
7: 100.
5: Oh, it's not 100. Joseph, I'm sorry.
0: Do you know your Roman numerals? What number is represented by the Roman numeral D? It's Jonesy and Amanda driving you home for Jam Nation.
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0: Cheers to those moments in music you just have to crank up. Better music and more of it.

0: Hello there, it's Jonesy and Amanda driving you home. We are into the Fast Five.
1: How fast can this thing go?
2: Faster than the speed of light.
3: Jonesy and Amanda.
2: Fast Five.
0: Also, Renee is on the Mornington Peninsula.
4: Hello, Renee.
5: Hello, how are you going?
4: Very well. What number is represented by the Roman numeral D? And I can give you multiple choice if you're not sure.
5: Oh, I think it's 500.
4: It is 500.
0: Radiator Springs is a fictional rural town from which movie?
5: Sorry, what was that again?
0: Radiator Springs is a fictional rural town from which movie?
5: From Cars.
4: Yes, it was from Cars, which brings you to question number five. Here we go. One of the biggest fun runs in the world, the City to Surf, starts in the Sydney CBD and finishes at which iconic Australian beach?
5: Oh, not Bondi, is it?
4: It is Bondi Beach.
5: That's awesome!
4: The city was awash with the smell of Denkerub
0: and
4: this
0: influences,
4: weekend.
0: Influences, just influences everywhere.
4: Yep.
0: Talking without closing their mouths. Renee, congratulations. You have won the Jam Pack. A $250 fuel card is coming your way.
5: Oh, that's awesome. Thank you so much.
0: It's pretty good.
4: Unreal. Only if you can tell us what 250 is in Roman numerals.
0: Actually, you do that?
4: I've made that up because I don't think I know the answer.
0: Ryan just made a face. Renee, when we were talking about the Roman numerals there,
4: he's given us some extraneous information that neither of us could be bothered reading out.
0: But please, Amanda, would you like to hear about this, Renee?
4: Roman numerals on a modern watch is an example of something called skeuomorph.
6: Yep.
4: It's a design feature. I'm going to keep going, as boring as this is. It's a design feature on a new object that mimics the appearance of an older technology. Yeah. For example,
0: It's quite interesting when you think about it.
4: Mechanical arms on a digital slot machine, the camera phone apps that make a camera shutter sound.
0: The save icon that looks like a floppy disk. Or when you go to your level crossing, go to your local level crossing, Renee, and you'll see a picture of a train, and it's an old steamer, an old steam train.
5: Wow.
0: There you
4: Thank you for That's saying amazing. Wow. That's made Ryan very happy.
0: Look at his little face. There you go, mate.
4: There we go. And everyone else, wake.
0: You know, we try to incentivize Ryan, and now you're taking away his incentive.
4: Well.
0: Coming up, Total Recall. Your chance to win $2,000. We'll explain how next. It's Jonesy and Amanda driving you home for Jam Nation.
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7: Ready for a surprise?
0: We have $2,000 in cash
8: put that together,
0: to give away every day. You know, I know that you don't like entertainment.
8: No,
0: you know,
8: I'm not a big fan of frou-frou.
0: I know we're not, but we're not at the ABC. We're in commercial radio. It's all smoke and mirrors,
8: waka, waka,
0: baby.
8: Waka.
0: It's not waka waka.
8: What you need to know is we have $2,000 cash to give away every day. And let us tell you how you win that. Every day, one of us is going to give you five key words, just random words.
0: Mm-hmm.
8: And you need to write them down and remember them in that order, because later in the show we'll ask you to call us and give us those words in that order, and we're not going to keep saying what those words are throughout the show.
0: This is the one time. I'm going to say them once and that is it.
8: Once? How about we say them twice?
0: No.
8: Waka, waka, waka.
0: No.
8: They're not the words,
0: no,
8: by the way.
0: They're doing them. I'm doing them once. And I'm going to select the words today.
8: All right. So you're only going to, let's get this
0: I'm going
8: clear.
0: To say them once.
8: Get a pen, get a paper, get a phone,
0: right.
8: Get whatever you need. Here come the five words.
0: Today's words. Logies. Success. Vote. Winner. Amanda. They're your words.
8: Is that the only time you're going to say them?
0: That's it. I'm never saying those words again.
8: Well, until...
0: until you say them back to me.
8: Until you say them back to us later in the show. We'll tell you when to call us and tell us those words. You win $2,000.
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0: Muscle strength and memory recall always follows the directions for use if you pop by the sailor man.
1: Arr, waka waka waka.
0: You know, maybe he's just down there, mate.
1: Oh, did you just call me mate? The wheels are really falling off.
0: No, they're not.
1: Coming up next, tomorrow night is census
0: yes,
1: night.
0: Yes, I'm excited.
1: I'm excited.
0: I'm so excited.
1: You know, you can pre-do it, but you have to know exactly what's going to be happening in your house tomorrow night.
0: I've got everything. I've got a census party happening tomorrow.
1: Have you? Oh, yeah. No, just to throw the census off.
0: No, not at all, because then they'll say, well, this is what was... Anyway, we'll talk about the census.
1: We'll talk about the census next, because tomorrow night you have to fill it out.
0: Yep. And we're revisiting the year of 1996. It's Jonesy and Amanda driving you home for Jam Nation.
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0: It's Jonesy and Amanda driving you home.
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3: Entombed miners Grant Webb and Todd Russell made it to the top of the shaft that's kept them prisoner for nearly 2 weeks.
4: Charlene, will you have this man to be your wedded husband?
5: I will.
6: Tell him he's dreaming.
7: Hot potato, hot potato. Yeah!
0: Call me a stats man. I like stats.
8: Give me some stats.
0: But hang on. I'm talking about the census. That's coming up.
8: That's coming up tomorrow. We have to fill out the census. You fill out my census tomorrow. Tomorrow night is census night.
0: I know. I'm so excited about census night.
8: Are you going to have a census party? And
0: I'm going to invite the whole street over.
8: But then the stats will look very weird. There's 50 people who live in my house tonight.
0: That is the point of the census.
8: It's a snapshot of that very night in your home.
0: It's not just a form that people fill out every 5 years. It's a deeper dive into understanding how we as Australians live. You and I, this will be our fourth census together.
8: Well, let's look back at the census year of 1996.
0: Hit me. How many people lived in this country back then?
8: Almost 18 million.
0: Oh.
8: Almost.
0: Almost 18. What are we now? 28? Is that right? 28 million? Wow.
8: Yeah. We're growing, man. And that's what the census does. It tells you where we need to spend money, where the needs are, what we are up to. Yep. But let's look back at 1996 and who we were then.
0: Who were we then? It was all about at the movies. Did you like going to see Tom Cruise?
8: This was the year that this happened.
0: Yeah. MI1, the first one.
8: Mission Impossible, he launched this action franchise that really defined the rest of his career. He and Nicole were still a couple and still big on the red carpet.
0: I know, he used to kiss on the red carpet all the time.
8: He certainly did.
0: Oh, what about Space Jam?
8: Tell me about Space Jam.
0: You never saw Space Jam?
8: I don't know, did
0: Michael
8: I?
0: Michael Jordan. Living in an animated world.
8: Is it a kids' film?
0: Yeah, I enjoyed it.
8: Did you have a kid in 1996?
0: I did. I had a child. I had my eldest son was born, and my daughter was she wasn't. She was born in 1997.
8: Right.
0: She's sitting there going, "Dad."
8: So you just watched it for yourself?
0: I took my son to go and watch the Space Jam premiere Movie World, if you want to be precise.
8: I tell you what, a big thing for many people that year. This was the year that Diana and Prince Charles, now King Charles, divorced.
0: Yeah.
8: That was big.
0: Musically, in 1996, I remember exactly where I was when I heard the Spice Girls. If you want to be my lover, you got to get with my friends. I was a nighttime DJ, and it was Smash or Trash, and that one was a smash.
8: Of course it was. This launched girl power into pop culture, creating one of the biggest girl groups of all time. That all happened in 1996.
0: You know who else was big? OMC or Otago Millionaires Club. How bizarre. How bizarre. How bizarre.
8: That's a one-hit wonder. Well, nothing wrong with that.
0: How many hits have you got?
8: Eight. What about this? The Macarena, that was 1996. That dance craze swept the world. Tell you what song, you still have to grab a hairbrush and mime along, but this song came out in 1996, Celine Dion.

0: can we just listen to this for the rest of the day?
1: That's enough of that. So 1996 was pretty red hot.
0: What about this? Dolly the sheep changed science forever. Dolly the sheep was cloned in 1996. Big things.
1: Big things.
0: We had Dolly the sheep and we had the Spice Girls. What more do you want?
1: You know, there are so many highlights from the year 1996. We know so much about who we were and what shaped us, all thanks to the census of 1996.
0: As we say, this is a snapshot of who we are and how we're changing. And that's why we need to hear from everyone to help plan for Australia's future. So the census is coming tomorrow night. Every answer matters.
1: Happy Census Night.
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7: Well, the Valley and Low Eastern District today, mostly cloudy 16. Tomorrow, mostly sunny 15. And Thursday, mostly sunny 17. Overnight for St. Rasia, a low of 6.
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13: I must say we had some great reaction to our Friday Field Session Bachelor Girl on Friday. How good were they?
14: So good. We're so impressed by them.
13: Exciting news for you.
14: Exciting news.
13: Exciting news. This Friday Field Session, one of Australia's premier rock acts. Do you want me to spill the beans?
14: Give me a clue.
13: We've locked these guys in, and so it's going to happen. They're very reliable. I'll give you some clues. You like guitar riffs.
14: Yes, I do.
13: Guess this riff.
14: Oh, I know that one.
13: Do you? What is it?
14: Tudu Gurus.
13: Yes.
14: What's the song called? Tojo. Tojo. Who's coming in? The band called Tojo.
13: Never made a Tudu. Okay, I'll give you another one, right. Smarty Pants. Oh. Come on.
14: Come anytime. We are a well-oiled machine in this guessing game.
13: Okay, what about this one? You know this.
14: Mystery Love something.
13: 69.
14: Do they got some good songs?
13: And this is for Johnny Dumbo.
14: Johnny Dumbo says, what's my scene? Are they coming in Friday?
13: Lock it in, Eddie.
14: Promise, Mum? Do you promise? Do
13: it's
14: promise,
13: happening.
14: Do you promise?
13: It's a done deal.
14: Friday Field Sessions. Are we going to have Hoodoo Gurus in?
13: Yes, we are.
14: Oh.
13: It's about as sure as you're going to win that Logie
14: Bert
13: Newton Best
14: That's taken that right off the
13: person.
14: Table.
13: This is happening.
14: All right, great.
13: It's a done deal. So we're excited about that. But if you miss Bachelor Girl on Friday, it went a bit like this.

0: Hello there. It's Jonesy Demander driving you home this Monday afternoon.
1: I came across an interesting story, and it involves, they've called her an elderly tourist. I don't know if she's elderly, but she's probably, what, in her early 80s or something like that. Is that elderly these days? Have a look at that picture. How would you describe that woman?
0: She looks like a nice granny.
1: A nice granny. That's exactly what she looks like. She's a nice granny on holidays. She's got a little pink hat.
0: Yep.
1: Got her sunglasses, her two walking poles. Mm-hmm. She's out for a big day walk. This has happened in Germany. She has found herself in a queue, and she thought, this looks nice.
0: Yeah.
1: And she's joined a queue to a, without knowing it, to a thing called Berghain, B-E-R-G-H-A-I-N, in case anyone's interested in planning their holidays. So Berghain has an interesting history. So all these people, she didn't look at everyone else in the queue there. She's standing out. Yep. A mile.
0: There's a lot of bum bags.
1: A lot of sort of black bears, you know, those sort of men singlets and that kind of stuff.
0: Yep.
1: Berghain is apparently one of those places that's almost as famous for its mythology as it is for what you actually get in this crazy club. It's set inside a huge abandoned power station in Berlin, and it's known for its intense techno underground atmosphere, and this is, these words tell you everything, an incredible sense of freedom.
0: Yeah.
1: So no photos are allowed. You can dress however free you like. And it's got a big history with Berlin's queer and alternative nightclub scene. So sometimes people spend a few hours, some people spend an entire day dancing, exploring, and losing themselves in the experience. So she somehow found herself, she was on a walking tour through the district.
0: Yeah.
1: She said, oh, maybe I'll queue up here for a cup of tea. Next minute, she's in that queue. At the last minute, a guide spotted her and managed to get her out just in time.
0: Right.
1: Because inside, DJ Restricted was playing.
0: Right. Maybe she's into that.
1: I think she was bewildered.
0: Yeah, right.
1: She went to Berghain and was bewildered.
0: It's like when you went into Knotfest. Although that was an accident.
1: Funny.
0: The whip bowl is coming up. Something that you were getting all jazzed about were mince pies. And we've done a whip bowl. No, we did a pub test.
1: We did a pub test.
0: Mince pies. Do they pass the pub test?
1: The idea of a savoury, like, is it savoury? Not savoury. It's a sweet.
0: It's a fruit pie.
1: A fruit pie, mate.
0: You might see that at Berghain.
1: But someone, well, we'll explain more next as to why people are outraged.
0: Anyway, the whip poll is coming up next. It's Jonesy Demander driving you home for Jam Nation.
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0: across Australia are Jonesy Demand are driving you home, and something that's come to our attention and seems to be putting everyone's collective panties in a bunch.
1: Well, let me see how you feel about this information first. There are only 19... 19-

0: still 5 months away. Yeah. When you say 5 months, Christmas seems a long way away. 19 Mondays, it's not that far. So what's your visceral feeling?
1: Yeah, right.
0: When you hear what?
1: No.
0: When you hear, what's your visceral feeling when you hear that Christmas fruit mince pies have already been spotted in Coles?
1: It doesn't jazz me in any way.
0: Doesn't it?
1: Yeah, the fruit mince pie purveyors need to sell their product. And they think, well, why don't we get it on the shelf now? And it's got a shelf life of 1,000 years because no one eats them.
0: But does it make Christmas feel less special when stuff is there in at the beginning of August?
1: No, they might.
0: It winds kids up. They go, oh, Christmas, Christmas.
1: No kid in their right mind has ever been wound up by fruit mince pies.
0: No, but there'll be. But there must be exciting Christmas packaging around it. This is the beginning of the Christmas packaging. Yeah. The Christmas showing off your little trees, little blah, blah, blahs. All that stuff is coming earlier and earlier. I know people talk about this with the Easter hot cross buns.
1: Yeah.
0: But kids don't go, ooh, Easter, Easter, make it soon. Kids do go, Christmas, Christmas, make it soon.
1: Well, maybe Jenny Prepared feels that now is the good time to get the fruit mince pies. You get them for cheap. Although they're pretty cheap anyway, aren't they, really?
0: I don't know. I've never bought. I don't like them.
1: I have no time for them. Although I did have a hot fruit mince pie and it was not bad with some cream on it.
0: Also, even if you don't eat them, if you put them out, they look nice.
1: They look good.
0: You may as well buy fake ones, put them out.
1: Until a fly lands in it. You don't know where the fly begins and the fruit mince pie finishes.
0: It's not meat.
1: Mince. Mince, fruity mince.
0: Some people have big opinions about this. And it's not just that, is it ruining Christmas?
1: No,
0: do find a point on it.
1: We're all adults here. You don't have to buy it if you don't like it.
0: No, it's not about that. If you're walking down the aisles of Coles,
1: yep,
0: and you think, God, here we go, it's diluting the pleasure of Christmas, which is this short little crispy bit of time.
1: You know, but Christmas is a great time of year, friend.
0: That's
1: right. Everyone's nice to each other.
0: I know. That's why it's special to keep it at Christmas.
1: Perhaps this is very much Whip Poll. A snapshot of what Australia thinks about any given subject.
0: Mince pies in August. We're putting it to the Whip Poll. Is it too early or is it quite all right by you, you freak?
1: I'm supporting big fruit mince.
0: Okay. Of course you are.
1: And they're tilt. It's Jonesy and Amanda driving you home for Jam Nation.
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1: 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Feeling good.

0: Hello there. It's Jonesy and Amanda driving you home. We're driving you home this Monday afternoon.
1: Don't panic.
0: Great outrage in a world of things to be outraged by.
1: Well,
0: this rates pretty lowly on my
1: radar. I know, but some people feel that our traditions are short-lived and we don't, and it's okay to acknowledge them, one of which is Christmas. And people are saying, this is not a drill. Christmas mince pies have been spotted in Coles. As I said earlier, there's only 19 Mondays left until the end of Christmas, but that is still 5 months away. Is it too soon? Does it dilute the Christmas season if we string it out for too long?
0: It doesn't bother me.
1: No, but you're not the Christmas guy.
0: I'm the Christmas guy. What are you talking about? I love Christmas.
1: How many gifts do you shop for your kids? How much shopping do you do for the food at the end of the year for Christmas, and how much preparation do you do?
0: It all happens.
1: The day before you say, where are we doing Christmas?
0: It all works out, and I love Christmas. I love the vibe of Christmas.
1: Of course. Everyone loves the vibe of Christmas. Does this wreck the vibe? I guess that's the question.
0: I think what this does is extend that vibe.
1: Well, can you extend the vibe and still feel the vibe?
0: Look, you've heard what we have to say. Let's make this a whip poll. A whip poll is an instant snapshot of what Australia thinks about any given subject. And today,
1: we're asking mince pies in August.
0: Too soon. Jonty is in Melton.
1: Hi, Jonty.
2: How are you guys?
1: Very well. How are you feeling about the early mince pie?
2: I love a mince pie, cold mince pie with hot custard any time of the year.
0: Ah, so cold fruit, hot custard.
2: Yes.
1: And any time of year, if you see it in the shop tomorrow, you think, how great's that?
2: You telling me they're in Coles? I'm on my way now.
1: Okay, right, all right.
0: There you go. So I like that idea because usually I have hot fruit with cold custard. Now Jonty is proposing this. Cold fruit, hot custard. Do you see what's happening? Leanne's in Penrith.
1: Hello, Leanne. How do you feel about mince pies already being in the shops?
3: Look, I don't mind because, like you said, it's only 19 Mondays to Christmas, which means there's only 19 Tuesdays to hot crust buns.
0: No, I can't. Leanne.
1: Actually, that is true. That's right.
0: Mm.
1: Boxing Day, there they are. Yeah.
0: I think that's for another turducken. Teresa has joined us in Windsor.
1: Teresa, how are you feeling about the hot cross buns being out already?
4: I'm against it because it feels like the novelty wears out. So like Christmas, why would I want to have it?
0: Yeah. It's true.
1: Yeah.
0: It's true. It's like those of us that have our Christmas lights up. I leave them up all the time.
1: That's laziness. That's not
0: choice. And then you just have the timer. You just put the switch on. Bango.
1: Yeah, but if you had the thing is, if you had the Christmas lights on all the time, that would dilute from Christmas. You go, wow, we're out there are Christmas lights.
0: You can have them as flashing and then so during the year, non-flashing.
1: Yeah, of course you can. But the analogy.
0: And then at festive time, they go into flash.
1: But the analogy is these mince pies are there and ready to go.
0: Yeah. Kylie's in DY.
1: Hello, Kylie. How do you feel about this?
5: I'm on team fruit mince pies for sure.
0: Okay. There you go. Cold mince pie with hot custard for you, Kylie.
5: I'm Nicole.
1: A hot mince pie would be disgusting.
0: I reckon it's the best way to go. Thank you, Kylie. Sue's in Warrenville.
1: Hello, Sue. How do you feel about this?
6: I love mince pies.
0: Yep.
6: Absolutely love them. Hot, cold, with ice cream, any way you like. I used to work for a place that used to make them, and I loved it. A place called Quality Desserts, and they made them all. But I like the no-name ones best, and they are delicious. And any time of the year, doesn't matter what it is, if you love it, why can't you have it at any time?
1: Would you put them out if you had people over now, Sue?
6: Yeah, I do.
0: Sure.
6: I do. I've already bought, as soon as they came out in the stores, I have them every day. Hot cup of tea, black cup of tea with a cold mince pie, nothing better.
0: And you were at the coalface of the fruit mince pie business. What actually is the fruit mince?
6: Quality Desserts used to make them for, they're closed now, but they used to make them for all of the supermarkets, all the different brands. There's some of them I don't like with that have got too much alcohol in them, but the no-name range are the best.
1: And I don't like the maraschino cherry in anything. They can leave that out.
0: Okay.
1: Thank you, Sue.
0: Thanks, Sue.
1: Well, Helen, it seems
0: insight.
1: To be not many people are outraged by this. How do you feel, Helen?
7: Hi. Hell yeah, it's too soon to have them out. Mm-hmm. And especially fruit mince pies. Like, Christmas Day is too soon for me. Every 5 years, you forget you've eaten one, you take a bite, and yep. in the bin it goes.
0: Definitely. It's like that's those candy canes. It's quite no true. One likes those candy
1: canes. Do people
0: canes.
1: Actually eat the candy
0: no
1: canes?
0: No one eats those candy canes. Why no. do they bother making them?
1: Yeah.
0: You see those guys
1: no,
0: making
1: they,
0: them?
1: They're for decoration. You don't eat them.
0: You're not meant to eat them. But you see them making them, and you go, good on you, mate. No one's going to eat
1: but
0: it.
1: But every 5 years, like Helen said, someone will eat it and then go, that's why I don't eat that more often.
0: Okay. Well, it seems that 78% of people think that this is an outrage.
1: And they no, they didn't. Only two people thought it was an outrage.
0: Okay.
1: Were you here?
0: Stats?
1: Were you here just then?
0: Oh, God. In a world of things, have you seen what's going on in the world? There's lots of other things.
1: Have you heard our show, Brendan? We love this.
0: Thank you for all your calls. Thank you. Until next time.
1: Well, coming up next, let's discuss a fabulous blooper that went viral over the weekend.
0: It's Jonesy and Amanda driving you home for Jam Nation.
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0: Hello there, it's Jonesy and Amanda driving you home this Monday afternoon.
1: You and I have both done live television, and there's a certain kind of, look at us, we talk live here every day, so I don't know.
0: It's happening now.
1: But TV somehow is more frightening.
0: You reckon?
1: When I was hosting Dancing with the Stars with Grant Denyer, and at the very beginning of the show, and the dancers had turned the gurned and turned themselves inside out, and the camera comes to us, and the auto cue breaks, and you go, what happens now?
0: You are very good at this. That is why you've been nominated for the Bert Newton Best TV Presenter Award.
1: Well, thank you, Brendan.
0: TVWeLuggies.com.au, you follow the prompts, vote for Amanda.
1: Thank you, I appreciate it. But live television can be terrifying, and particularly if you're trying to be chatty and friendly. And we're like this on the radio. A thought comes into your head, things come out of your mouth before you even know what you've said. You may have seen this. This went viral on the weekend. This is the QVC. That's the American Shopping Channel. Is it called the same thing here? It is a shopping channel, and the host, Tony Bratton, was showing a wig that you can put on that gives you this incredible hairstyle, and here's how she managed to say it.
2: I love to show the texture and this wave pattern. Again, it looks like you went and got a blow job at your blowout at your salon. Oh, my God. And it looks beautiful.
3: All right, so here's what's happening today. We're having a huge beauty sale. Everything ships to you for free, but that goes away at the end of the day. I will remind you that this is a one-time only price.
1: No, really? Only one time only?
0: That's so hard. I remember years ago, a friend of mine, Louise, childhood friend, she went on to become a hairdresser, and she moved out of town. From time to time, she'd be coming back to town, and I'd drop in and see her mum, Helen, who was the loveliest lady in the world, very refined, very proper, had a cup of tea outside under the maple tree in her front yard with all ladies of similar age and refinement. So Louise...
1: Sounds like Steel Magnolias.
0: It was very nice, and you just love listening to these ladies talk. And Louise was in town, and she said, oh, you know, how about I give you a haircut? And I went, yeah, that'd be great. I'll drop in and see your mum. So I get there before her, and all the mums are sitting around there, and they're inquiring, oh, how are you going? What's everything? What's happening? What brings you here today? And Helen said, oh, he's just come for a head job off Louise.
1: That's the worst of options.
0: I know, and I'm drinking my tea.
1: Like a haircut, did she?
0: Yeah, she meant a haircut, but it was lost on everyone.
1: So no one batted an eye?
0: So I was drinking my tea. That's why I don't go to Just Cuts. So it happens. Words have so many meanings.
1: Wow.
0: Coming up.
1: Yes, please.
0: Total Recall is on the way.
1: We gave you five words earlier in the show.
0: And don't be Johnny come lately with this. We're not giving the words again.
1: No, we say them once a day, and once a day you get a chance to recite those words in order and you get $2,000.
0: Here's the skinny. I'm not mispronouncing this. There is $4,000 coming up next hour for you. It's Jonesy and Amanda driving you home for Jam Nation.
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8: Well, the Valley and Low Eastern District today, mostly cloudy 16. Tomorrow, mostly sunny 15. And Thursday, mostly sunny 17. Overnight for St. Rasia, a low of 6.
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12: It's showtime.
13: Good afternoon to you. I'm a bit indigestion. I ate leftover kebab from the weekend.
3: When?
13: So we got kebabs and they gave us an extra kebab. No one in my house eats leftovers. So I brought the kebab to work today in my little cooler.
3: Yeah.
13: And then I put it in the toaster machine and I ate it. It was really good.
3: Well, that's right. But everyone listening to this would be thinking, what a dream.
13: No, but I'm just thinking it's not a Monday lunch food,
3: would
13: you say? Do you know what I mean?
3: Do you feel a bit heavy? I feel like
13: Sunday morning. I'm all A about.
3: Are you assuming you've got a hangover now?
13: Yeah. Yeah.
3: It's associated with that, maybe.
13: Yeah, that's what happens. Mm. We're giving away $2,000.
3: And earlier in the show, we gave you five words.
13: Mm-hmm.
3: You need to repeat to us those words in that same order to win $2,000.
13: I selected the words today. Tomorrow, perhaps you could select some words.
3: Maybe
13: Amanda.
3: I should. We'll start with indigestion.
13: Make with them for a nice change. Jonesy Amanda's Total Recall. Would you like to play? Instagram's coming up as well, isn't it? We are awash with cash. It's Jonesy and Amanda driving you home for Jam Nation.
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0: $2,000 each day. One of us will give you five keywords that you will need to remember in that order. It's now that time. If you did not get all the words, no dough for you. You can call right now. Johnny ill-informed. You're not going to get anything.
8: But so we'll give you a crack at it. If you don't get them in the right order, we go to the next caller and they will win $2,000 if they know.
0: Lance is on St. Hubert's Island. Hello, Lance.
9: Good afternoon, guys. How are we?
0: We're very well,
8: Lance. So there were five words. Mm-hmm. Can you give those words to us in the order with which we first announced them?
9: Absolutely. I read my scribble here and it says Logie's success vote winner, Amanda.
3: As real as any memory in your head.
4: And now we could have total recall.
0: Lance, you are right.
9: Oh, I'm real.
8: $2,000.
0: You could have, like, just slowed the delivery down a little bit, Lance.
8: No,
0: you
8: know? Lance doesn't need a lecture. He's won $2,000.
0: No, he did a bit of a blurt.
8: Lance, we don't care how you gave this, the words, there they were, in the right order, and congratulations.
0: Congratulations, my man.
9: Thank you. I was lucky enough to come into the studio years ago and have Amanda measure my tongue. I won a competition for Sydney's longest tongue.
8: I don't remember this. How did I measure it from the base with a tape measure?
9: We all had separate tape measures and you had your gloves on and your...
0: Yeah.
8: Wow.
0: I think I remember this.
8: That sounds like something you'd think I would remember, but I don't.
0: How long was
9: it's on YouTube anyway.
8: Oh, wow.
0: Everything is on YouTube, Lance. How long was your tongue?
9: Well, it was just in comparison to other people. There were five of us in the studio.
8: And so you don't know how long it was, but it was the longest?
9: No, I can't remember. But it was
8: what did you win?
9: We went with... overnight motel in Darling Harbour and then a limousine to the Kiss concert and we got to meet Kiss.
8: Oh, I see. That's why the big tongue came in. Gotcha. Yeah.
0: I was about to say, did Amanda go with you on this?
8: No, I see.
0: You seem to have forgotten it.
8: I know. You said something about Kiss and I wasn't sure.
0: There it is.
8: We've got a photo of you up on the screen right now.
0: Okay, there we go. Look at that.
8: Oh, my God, you do have a long tongue.
0: Man, that is quite the tongue.
9: Yeah.
0: You could change the tides with that thing.
8: Well, you've got $2,000, so maybe I'm not going to link that to that in any way.
0: Maybe some balm.
8: I didn't even get it.
9: I won't be sticking my tongue out at that.
0: You put some balm on your lips. Lance, thank you. Congratulations.
8: Lance, what a story and congratulations.
0: Amanda's going to come up with five words tomorrow. Will tongue be one of them?
8: Who knows? Five words will tell you at some point during the show the five words and will tell you at some point when to call.
0: You can register, $2,000. By the way, jonesydemanda.com.au. In the meantime, your Wicker movie seems to have set many hearts aflutter.
8: Hasn't it just? I spoke about it last week, but it's just going gangbusters. We'll talk about it next.
0: It's Jonesy Demanda driving you home for Jam Nation.
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0: 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Better music and more of it.

0: Hello there, it's Jonesy and Amanda driving you home. We just saw you measuring Lance of St. Hubert's Island.
1: Measuring his tongue.
0: Measuring his tongue. Gemma, thanks to
1: I wasn't measuring his island.
0: Well, that's quite the isthmus. That is a big tongue. Lance was just on the show 10 years ago. We had people come in to go to Kiss with the longest tongue. That's the band Kiss, not to come in and kiss. Look at that tongue.
1: I can't better look at it. No.
0: How have we got to a point where we've forgotten that we did stuff like that?
1: I know.
0: That?
1: Isn't it incredible?
0: But look at that. Is that a 9-inch tongue?
1: And also, I measured it from where it left his mouth, not from the base of his throat.
0: Jeepers.
1: Yeah. Oh, Ryan, I don't need to see it. Thank you.
0: That's a work of art.
1: Okay. Well, look, let's get on to something more palatable.
0: And that's having Lance's tongue.
1: And that's having it off with a patio set. The reason I'm talking about this is the movie Wicker. Now, we spoke about this last week. The trailer for this film dropped and people went crazy. It sounds completely improbable, duh. But when you hear that it's got Olivia Colman in it and Alexander Skarsgård, who's gorgeous, and he plays a character made of wicker.
2: So then, fisherwoman, you caught yourself a lover yet?
3: Love seems more a burden than a prize. There's absolutely no shame in living out your remaining days alone.
4: I want you to make me a husband.
5: Be at the chapel in a month.
6: I am here to marry you.
7: What's that?
4: This is my husband.
3: He has his days, I have mine, and we have our nights.
8: Is someone being murdered?
1: Hearts are fluttering all over the place, and the memes online from women are just hilarious. 50 Shades of Hay, it's been called. Some people have been asking, just has it been shot in IMAX, asking for a friend. I'd like to see it on the big screen. This is some of the stuff that I've just really enjoyed lately. There's a woman who's done this thing. She's holding a small basket wrapped up like a baby, wondering where her husband, where has he gone? She's talking about the laundry basket. And then the laundry basket appears and it's got a scrap of underwear hanging out of it.
9: Where the hell are you? Swear to God, Wicker. You bet. What you say?
1: Where have you been? Is that a thong hanging from your lid? What you say? You know, I don't wear them. Who is she? We have a family. It's so good. Actually, IKEA Australia has put out all this wicker furniture, said made from husband material, and then said underneath, if you know, you know. Brilliant. There are shots of women going up and down the wicker basket aisles at the shops to this music. But I thought this was good too. Big wick energy is what we're talking about.
0: Big
1: here.
0: Wick energy.
1: I saw this and it said,
9: she. We have a family.
1: It's so good. Actually, IKEA Australia has put out all this wicker furniture, said made from husband material, and then said underneath, if you know, you know. Brilliant. There are shots of women going up and down the wicker basket aisles at the shops to this music. But I thought this was good too. Big wick energy is what we're talking about.
0: Big
1: here.
0: Wick energy.
1: I saw this and it said. But I thought this was good too. Big wick energy is what we're talking about.
0: Big
1: here.
0: Wick energy.
1: I saw this and it said, I don't want one man up in arms about the sexy Wicker Man movie. We've put up with an entire franchise about you all having it off with pies for 25 years.
0: Oh.
1: Let us have this. You know, American pie, yeah. Where you had it off with a pie?
10: Oh, yeah. Oh.
11: Huh? Jim?
12: It's not what it looks like.
13: Well, we'll just tell your mother that we ate it all.
1: Don't tell us we're weird.
0: Fair enough. Instagram is here. It's Jonesy and Amanda driving you home for Jam Nation.
14: 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So

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0: An answer. We'll come back to that question of time. But Mitzi, get all the questions right. Happy days, $1,000.
1: But you can make it $2,000 if you answer a bonus question, but it's double or nothing.
0: In Carrum Downs, we find Renee.
1: Hello, Renee.
2: Hello, how are you going?
0: We're great.
1: We've already given away $2,000 on today's show. It'd be great to add you to the tally, hey?
2: I would agree. Let's do this.
0: Did you have a good weekend, Renee?
2: Yeah, I did. I just did the mum thing. Hey, so
0: good.
1: So on Monday when you go back to work, it's so much more relaxing.
0: Yeah,
2: you can take a breath and sigh. Right?
1: That's right. We've got 10 questions. We've got 60 seconds. If you're not sure, say pass, okay, Renee, because we might have time. You still there?
2: I am here, and I'm ready to rock and roll.
1: All right, let's rock and roll. Here comes question number one. What's the opposite of south?
2: West.
1: Oh, no.
0: Hey.
1: It's north.
0: North, south, east and west.
1: Oh, plops. That's actually a hard question because I think I'd have struggled a little bit.
0: Yeah.
1: When you think about it, you know it, but when you're on the wireless, that's a bit hard. Mm. Renee.
2: Thanks anyway.
1: Plops, I'm sorry.
0: We won't get you to discover any new worlds anytime soon. Right.
1: You need a pair of Barter Scouts.
0: Yeah. It happened to the
2: Thanks
0: best of
2: letting
0: them.
2: Me on.
0: Thank
1: okay,
0: you, Renee.
1: Renee. Thank you.
0: You know, Columbus, he thought he was going to India. So, yeah, he did. That's why he called Native Americans Indians, because he thought they were Indians.
1: I didn't know that.
0: There you go.
1: That's that the day you went to school.
0: One day I learned about Native American history. If you would like to play Instagram, josiedemanda.com.au, and you can. Have you been watching A Current Affair?
1: I've seen the promos. Yep. They're pushing a story that you enjoyed last week.
0: We were talking about the Burswood Birdman. There's new developments that have come to light. That's coming up. It's Jonesy Demander driving you home for Jam Nation. River.

0: Hello, it's Jones Amanda driving you home. See, oh, that was for free.
1: Wow.
0: Keep your purse away, friend.
1: I paid. Don't
0: you
1: worry.
0: You did not pay. Oh, but you're okay to do pun humour, but when I do it, I'm
1: you said sudden, you don't like it.
0: I don't like it. But I got more of a response out of it from my one than your one. Let's get into Instagram, shall we?
2: Everybody, best money,
3: extra cash,
4: any money, Jonesy and Amanda's.
0: Instagram. 10 questions, 60 seconds on the clock. You'd pass if you don't know.

0: Hello there, it's Jonesy and Amanda across Australia driving you home. The Burwood Bird Man.
1: Tell me.
0: I've been following this story on ACA. This is a guy with a large bucket of bird seed, goes out in the pre-dawn hours and scatters seed everywhere, attracting a billion birds. This was reported on ACA last week.
2: What's on the menu today? Do you have any idea the drama you've caused for the residents here? Why do you like feeding the birds so much? Don't you want to stick around and see them eat the food you've provided? You're causing poo explosions. People have poo all over their balconies, all over their cars. Do you want people to be pooed on all the time?
0: And tonight, Maggie.
1: Tonight he says yes.
0: Maggie the reporter.
1: Maggie, is it a coincidence she's named after a bird?
0: This is very good.
1: Thank you.
0: Maggie tracks him down.
2: Vikram Juggy? Or should we say the Burwood Birdman? Would you like to say anything about your recent activities?
0: The BBM, the Burwood Birdman.
1: And does he say anything?
0: No, well, there's a lot of theories about the BBM. Some were saying that he was a jilted lover and his ex lived there.
1: Mm.
0: You know, it's better than putting prawns in the curtain rail, isn't it?
1: Wow.
0: Or big-time developers wanting to buy the units so they scare everyone off, Scooby-Doo style.
1: And supposedly they've paid him to be the person who'll distribute the seed.
0: Yeah, he's the seed guy. This could happen. Mm. That's how Meriton got his start.
1: Mm. Allegedly.
0: A big bag of seed in his pocket. But it seems...
1: What does it seem?
0: It seems the answer is this.
2: So why does he do it? Well, after all that mystery, turns out Birdman just really loves birds.
0: He just really likes
1: birds. So is he putting them outside his own home?
0: His house is full of birds.
1: What do you mean?
0: And not in a good way like Hugh Hefner.
1: What do you mean? They're flying around in...
0: Yeah, they're just flying around. You know, there's people with
1: birds. What kind of birds?
0: Just all sorts of birds.
1: Like
0: lorikeets,
1: pigeons and things?
0: Birds. Yeah, birds.
1: But like... they're not exotic.
0: I'm not an ornithologist, okay? I'm just going, there's birds.
1: My eyes are fine. But they're not exotic birds. They're just birds.
0: No, they're just birds. So I don't know if the BBM, the Burwood Birdman, will go down in the annals and say... The cul-de-sac of creeps.
3: The cul-de-sac of creeps.
0: Or the ultrasound ogre.
4: Pregnant mum's most treasured moment, but they're all fake. Hundreds of women fleeced by Australia's ultrasound ogre.
0: And certainly not the sleaze of squeeze.
4: The sleaze of squeeze.
1: What was this thing again?
0: I'm glad you asked.
4: Sexual harassment on a stepladder. Lynn's only 4.5 feet tall, and when she climbed up to reach something at work, her boss Laurie would grope her bottom with both hands.
1: Not one hand.
0: That's quite the commitment.
5: Righto, you two. That's enough.
0: Keep it up, ACA. Keep it up. We'll be back again tomorrow. You have to pick 5 words. Not you, that girl there.
1: Yes, I will.
0: 5 words for tomorrow.
1: I will. You can win $2,000 if you can recite those words in that particular order later in the show.
0: Vote for Amanda. 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Bert Newton, best TV presenter.
1: Bert Newton. That was a current affairs story I didn't see.
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8: Well, the Valley and Low Eastern District today, mostly cloudy 16. Tomorrow, mostly sunny 15. And Thursday, mostly sunny 17. Overnight for Sunraysia, a low of 6.
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2: Good morning to you. The Mallee today, a cloudy day. There is a chance of fog in the southeast early this morning. Slight chance of a shower. Mildura heading for 16. Robin Vale and Owen 15. Lower western cloudy. Chance of morning fog in the north. Slight chance of a shower. Wentworth and Pinkerry 17. Broken Hill 15. And for the Riverland, a cloudy day. Slight chance of a shower. Most likely later tonight. Renmark 17. The 3-day forecast for sunrise tomorrow morning. Shower or two 16. Thursday cloudy 16, Friday cloudy and 17, currently in Mildura 9.
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0: River, 1467, your feel-good station. It is Breakfast with Dave Burrows. Belinda Carlisle there, Heaven's Place on Earth. Good morning to you. How you doing? Tuesday morning. Hope you are going along well. We're going to dive straight into it this morning. News from across the river in New South Wales, the Barrier Police District, looking for a couple of people. It's part of Operation Amarok. Now, Operation Amarok, if you don't know what Operation Amarok is, it's a statewide operation aimed at arresting persons wanted by virtue of outstanding arrest warrants for domestic and family violence offences. So first of all, Anthony Marchese, age 49, wanted by virtue of an outstanding arrest warrant in relation to domestic violence related offences. He's substantially aged since the photo that I've got was taken. So it's believed that he frequents the Oakton, South Australia area, previously known to frequent Broken Hill as well. So some details going up on the website very, very soon about him. Also, William Shane Philp, aged 54, he's wanted by virtue of an outstanding arrest warrant in relation to domestic violence-related offences. He's believed to frequent the Broken Hill, Menindee and Mildura areas. And again, anyone who's got information about where William Shane Philp is, get in contact with Crime Stoppers. The other person they're looking for, Anthony Marchese. Again, Crime Stoppers, 1-800-333-000. We're talking about the New South Wales side of the river, so nsw.crimestoppers.com.au. On the way, we'll open up the community file for Choices Flooring. Dire Straits next.
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0: River, 1467, feeling good on a Tuesday morning with Dire Straits. 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

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Weather with you, Crowded House. We'll check the weather very, very soon. Hey, look, also what we're going to check out this weekend is the Great Australian Vanilla Slice Triumph 2026 in Moorabbin from 9 through to 2:30. Commercial Street is going to come alive. Australia's best bakers going head to head to prove who makes the nation's finest vanilla slice. Taste the competition, enjoy the live music, browse the extensive market, check out the vintage car displays, keep the kids entertained, plenty of family activities. And the River 1467 team is going to be live at the Great Australian Vanilla Slice Triumph in Moorabbin this Saturday from 9 through until 12. The Great Australian Vanilla Slice Triumph. It's back again this Saturday from 9, Commercial Street, right in the heart of the Moorabbin. Did I mention the markets? Because there's markets there as well. Huge, huge day, the Great Australian Vanilla Slice Triumph. Understandably too. News, sport and weather to update you next.

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1: Good morning, I'm Rebecca McDonald. Mildura Mayor Ali Kapper has spoken of the events from late last week in Mildura's CBD. A 57-year-old man was charged in relation to a collision with two 12-year-olds late Thursday night in the Langtree Mall. Councillor Kapper has released a statement saying the community is feeling a range of emotions and they're not alone. But she says it's also important not to jump to conclusions and to remain respectful to one another. Allied health professionals across Victoria, including Mildura and the Northwest, are holding a 24-hour work stoppage over a long-running pay dispute with the Victorian government. Unions involved say members have reached the point where another statewide stoppage was unavoidable, saying they cannot accept an agreement that locks in the historic undervaluation of their professions. Authorities are continuing to investigate the deaths of hundreds of young pelicans and chicks near Menindee Lakes. The discovery was made late last week near the lakes, but the ABC is reporting testing of samples from the birds has found no evidence of the H5 bird flu strain. Locals are still being urged to report any sick or dead wild or domestic birds to authorities. And locals will be sitting down tonight to fill out the census. There are 66 questions to answer on heritage, income and religion, with the information helping shape Australia's future. Wentworth Mayor Daniel Linklater says there are various ways to fill out the form.
2: All residents or all people who will be in your dwelling. So if you've got the paper form there, obviously you can fill it out on paper and put it in the self-addressed envelope and send it off. Or if you have the paper, you can hop online and you can do it online.
1: And that's the latest Sunraysia news. I'm Rebecca McDonald.
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3: I'm Bruce Anglin. The Federal Environment Minister says he can't rule out the possibility of humans being infected by the current bird flu strain that's sweeping the country. But Murray Watts told the ABC, while it's happened overseas, the risk remains very low.
4: The cases that have happened internationally have primarily come out of the dairy industry. Again, we haven't got any cases affecting the dairy industry in Australia. So I wouldn't want to cause alarm in the community about talking about that as a serious risk.
3: The incoming ACTU chief says a shorter working week, more leave, cost of living relief and tighter rules around AI will be her key priorities when she takes over. Melissa Donnelly is replacing outgoing Secretary Sally McManus, who's set to leave the role at the end of the month. In overseas news, dozens of people have been killed in a powerful earthquake in Colombia. The magnitude 7.4 quake is believed to be the strongest to hit the region in more than a decade. And Mark Zuckerberg's been filmed sparring with a former UFC champion in the middle of a lake. The Facebook founder faced his opponent upon a floating platform on Lake Tahoe.
5: Sport for Anne Webster, your member for Mallee, authorised A. Webster Mildura.
3: In sport, the AFL's concussion protocols are continuing to make headlines, with a study finding players who suffer a head knock are more than twice as likely to pick up another injury later in the season. It comes as the Cats prepare to submit their response to the AFL's Please Explain over the concussion clause in Jake Colajasny's contract. And Jeff Bezos is said to purchase a stake in Premier League giants Liverpool FC. The UK's Sky News reports that the Amazon founder is part of a consortium tipped to take on one-third of the club's ownership. That's the latest in news and sport.
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6: For the Mallee today, a cloudy day. There is the chance of fog in the southeast. Early this morning, Mildura heading for a top of 16, Robert Vale and Ogan 15. I must point out to a slight chance of a shower for the Mallee today. The lower western, a cloudy day. Chance of morning fog in the north, slight chance of a shower. Wentworth and Pooncarry 17, Broken Hill 15. And the Riverland, a cloudy day. Slight chance of a shower, most likely later tonight. Renmark 17. The 3-day forecast for Sunraysia tomorrow morning, shower or two, 16. Thursday, cloudy, 16. And Friday, cloudy with a top of 17. Currently at 5 past 6 in Mildura 9.
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6: On the way at 20 past 6, August is Rural Road Safety Month. Week 2 is focusing on New South Wales country roads. And this is a big push from Wentworth Shire Council, I do understand that. But after saying that, we all drive on rural roads, I guess. So, yes, definitely worthwhile talking about that. We'll talk about that at 20 past 6. We'll check weather around the country, as we always do. And next, a girl has been charged after a spate of offending in Mildura. No, seriously. Well, we'll delve into that. It's making news here around Sunraysia. Sunraysia's own River 1467. Dragon, April sun in Cuba.

0: River, 1467 on a Tuesday morning, Dragon April, sun in Cuba. It is 6:09. Dave with you until 8:30, and Mildura Crime Investigation Unit detectives have charged a teenage girl following a serious burglary, theft from motor vehicles and a home invasion in Mildura as well. Now, police are going to allege this girl, along with other offenders, attended numerous addresses on Deakin Avenue and Primrose Drive in the early hours of Sunday. That's Sunday just gone. After locating a key fob in a vehicle on Primrose Drive, it's understood the girl allegedly entered a nearby residence. Further alleged, the group attempted to steal another vehicle from Primrose Drive before they were confronted by a resident. And what has happened is detectives arrested a 15-year-old girl from the Mildura area. She was interviewed in relation to the incidents, been charged with home invasion, burglary, handle stolen goods, attempt theft from motor vehicle and bail offences, and she's going to appear before Children's Court. If any investigation does remain ongoing, as always, any information, Crime Stoppers, 1-800-333-000 or anonymously, crimestoppersvic.com.au. Can do it online. Anonymously, a 15-year-old girl charged with several offences. The innocent still proven guilty, of course, but these are getting more serious offences, you would think. Well, it's a trend that's been trending up for years, I guess, but we'll just hold it together as a community. That's what we need to do, just hold it together as a community. In just minutes, going to check weather right around the country.
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6: Let's have a look right around the country. Sydney today, a sunny day, heading for a top of 21 for Sydney. Today, Brisbane, wind easing, a sunny day, and 24. Right up in Darwin, cloud clearing and 30 today. Across in the west, Perth, a partly cloudy day and 17. Heading down south, Hobart, a cloudy day and 15 today. For Canberra, a partly cloudy day and 13. Down in Melbourne, a cloudy day and 15. And looking across to Adelaide, showers increasing and heading for a top of 16 today. Here locally, a cloudy day. There is the chance of fog in the southeast of the Mallee, also in the north of the lower western. There is a slight chance of a shower around the region, heading for 15, 16 or 17, depending on exactly where you are. Currently at 14 past 6 in Sunnycliffs. It's sitting on 9 in just a couple of minutes. 95% of us, 99% of us get out there on country roads, rural roads. Well, this month is Rural Road Safety Month. And it is week 2.

0: River, 1467, your feel-good station, dancing on the ceiling. That is Lionel Richie. It's 19 past 6 on breakfast. And, well, this information is from the Wentworth Shire Council. They do say driving across Wentworth Shire comes with unique risks. Knowing a road like the back of your hand doesn't make it doesn't make anyone immune to danger, which is true. Look, August, this is the reason we're talking about it. It's Rural Road Safety Month, and we were focusing on this last week for week one. This is week two, and it's focusing on New South Wales country roads. Have a bit of a think of this. Did you know that 83% of all fatal crashes on New South Wales country roads involve local residents? That's 4 out of 5 fatal crashes involving country locals. It is. It's easy to feel safe on familiar stretches, but overconfidence behind the wheel. It certainly can cost lives. Speeding isn't just about driving well over the posted limit. It's about driving a little too fast for local conditions like dirt, gravel, rain, glare. Lowering speed gives drivers crucial seconds to react to unexpected hazards around the bend, whether it's livestock, potholes or farm machinery. I was just recently, in fact, taking a learner driver out, and something that my niece is learning to drive. And something that she's learned very, very quickly. Road safety. It's everyone's responsibility. So, look, drivers are urged to check their speed this week, being the second week of Road Safety Week, and that's Rural Road Safety Week. And the whole idea, and help ensure everyone gets home safely. And if you'd like some more information about this month, Rural Road Safety Month, I should say, not week, head to the New South Wales Government Centre for Road Safety website, transport.nsw.gov.au/roadsafety. Yes, we've got to think about it. We definitely have to think about it. Again, it's about getting everyone home safely. On the way with Aaron Stevens. It is August 11. Apple Records launched on this day. Any idea what year that was? I mean, obviously it's the Beatles, but any idea what year that was? Aaron will be talking about that next.
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8: Hi, we're looking back on August 11, starting with a couple of memorable Beatles moments. In 1966, John Lennon apologised for the whole bigger than Jesus thing.
9: We meant more to kids than Jesus did, or religion at that time. I wasn't knocking it or putting it down, I was just saying it.
8: 2 years later, the Fab Four launched Apple Records. The first Beatles single released was Hey Jude. Do you remember remember this? It was in 1984 that US President Ronald Reagan jokingly tested a microphone with these words. Lucky it didn't lead to a major international incident.
10: I'm pleased to tell you today that I've signed legislation that will outlaw Russia forever. 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
8: And rock band Kiss received their star on the Hollywood Walk of Fame on this day in 1999. The August 11 birthdays, and Steve Wozniak turns 76, the co-founder of Apple Computers.
11: By the time you're about 20 years old, your personality is settling in for life.
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12: Is she really going out with me? Does it my eyes don't deceive me? 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
8: Special one for former politician and Indigenous Affairs advocate Warren Mundine. He's 70.
13: People wander around in the backbenches like brown cows.
8: Carlton legend, 250 gamer Scott Camporelli is 51.
14: Camporelli is quick. He's a beautiful kick. Silky skills.
8: Byron Pickett is also on the birthday list. Played for North Melbourne, Port Adelaide and the D's. He's 49.
15: Three goals for Byron Pickett. He's got the taste for the long ball.
8: Aussie actor, Hollywood superstar Chris Hemsworth turns 43.
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18: Mills, two hands in his face. 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
0: On the way, the Early Bird Challenge. Your chance to go into the draw, the monthly draw for the $100 voucher for Mildara Kitchen and Bar at Merbein. It's all thanks to Geronimo Labour Hire. We'll play that very, very soon. News is next, including the Victorian Rural News with Gabrielle Hodson in the Victorian Rural Newsroom, saying it's census night tonight. More than 30,000 field staff travelling in the country for those with limited or no internet. Details with Gabrielle very, very soon. To update you locally, local news is next. What's up for Non-Blondes? 26 past 6. Good morning.

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1: Good morning, I'm Rebecca McDonald with your local news. Authorities are continuing to hold surveillance work around Wentworth following a detected H5 bird flu case in the region. Local Mayor Daniel Linklater says the council's supporting the agencies as they investigate the cases.
2: The thing is, currently, if you notice sick or dead birds, you should not touch them, and you should take a photo if you wish and record your location. Report it to the 24-hour emergency animal disease hotline, which is 1-800-675-888.
1: A man is facing charges after allegedly blowing more than three times the legal limit. Police allege a Mazda sedan was being driven erratically before it crashed into a gate in the wall of a business in Mobeen on Friday night. A 36-year-old man allegedly blew 0.169. He's been banned from driving and is expected to be charged on summons. More than 30 mils of rain has officially fallen in Mildura over the last few days. That's more than the long-term average for August, which is 25.1 mils. Several roads within the Wentworth Shire have also been closed due to the conditions, including Golgol Road in Pooncarie. Mildura and Redcliffs have secured a final spot heading into the last round of the home and away season in the Sunraysia Footy League for senior men. Mildura had the bye over the weekend, while Redcliffs defeated Imperials 107-58 in their round 17 clash to sit second on the ladder. In other matches, Oyun United defeated Wentworth 80-49. Irimple were too good for Robinvale Euston 93-69, while South Mildura recorded a 9-point win over Mobeen. And the Victorian men's cricket team will be in Mildura today as part of a Come and Try Smash series. It's happening from 4 p.m. at the Mildura Sporting Precinct. More information and to register, you can check out the Sunraysia Cricket Facebook page. And that's the latest local news. I'm Rebecca McDonald.
0: 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Two locations, Deakin Avenue and Irimple. River 1467. National news now.
3: Morning, I'm Bruce Halen. All eyes will be on the Reserve Bank today with another rates decision looming this afternoon. The RBA is tipped to leave them on hold. A poll of 37 leading economists agreeing the central bank will sit on its hands. But Sally Tindall from Canstar says we should prepare for the worst just in case.
4: If we do see a rate hike today at 2:30, for someone with a $600,000 debt, they're looking at an extra $92 onto their mortgage.
3: A major disaster is unfolding in Colombia this morning, with dozens of people killed in a powerful earthquake. The magnitude 7.4 tremor was centred around 280 k's northwest of Bogota. Five more people have been charged over an alleged dating app crime spree targeting men across Melbourne and Victoria. Police say they've been using fake profiles on apps like Grindr to lure their victims before assaulting and robbing them. And a network of crypto ATMs has been taken offline over money laundering concerns. The Australian Transaction Reports and Analysis Centre has suspended CryptoLink's approval to operate the machines after the company failed to submit reports proving they were being run in accordance with Australian law.
5: Sport for Anne Webster, your member for Mallee, authorised A. Webster Mildura.
3: In sport, Sharks prop Adam Fanua Blake is said to miss this weekend's clash with the Raiders following his high hit on Dragons back rower Hamish Stewart on Sunday. He's been offered a one-match ban and has until midday to appeal the decision. While Broncos lock Pat Carrigan and Cowboys skipper Reuben Cotter will face the tribunal tonight to plead not guilty to their charges. Meantime, in the AFL, the D's have had a word with Latrell Pickett after he admitted to drinking alcohol after suffering a concussion against Geelong the other week. That's the latest in news and sport.
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6: Good morning, I'm Gabriel Hodson. The reported H5 bird flu tally is heading towards 250, with still nothing confirmed in Tasmania. There have now been 231 confirmed or presumed positive detections nationally. The vast majority are in South Australia, which has reached 163. The latest 11 have been on the Limestone Coast, Kangaroo Island, Port Vincent on the York Peninsula, killer at a silver gull in the Adelaide suburb of Glenelg. Victoria remains on 53. People with more than 50 chickens are mandated to keep them inside sheds for at least 2 weeks, especially if they live on the Victorian coast or in neighbouring council areas. Victorian Farmers Federation Egg Group head Brian Ahmed says even if owners do the right thing, they could still be forced to cull chickens.
7: Well, there's a lot of steps before we get to that, but if there's an AI outbreak on a farm, AgVic will step in and do all the testing and monitoring and whatever they need to do to determine. If they determine it's safe and they feel the need, they will cull everything on farm, and then to stop the spread, they will monitor everything in a 5K zone, and providing there's no further outbreaks, then we should be okay. But if they feel it's spread to another farm in that area, they can cull every bird in that area.
6: Meanwhile, WA still has 10 confirmed cases, New South Wales 4, and there's one in Queensland. Three grain producer groups have joined forces on national advocacy, signing a memorandum of understanding. Grain Growers is working with New South Wales Farmers, as well as Grain Producers SA. Under the deal, the groups will share information, collaborate, and consult on national policy priorities to deliver a more coordinated approach. Tasmania's done it again, coming up with Australia's best young cattle judge. The finals have taken place at ECCA, the Royal Queensland Show. Ashton Willey works as an agronomist, but the Devonport 22-year-old says being away from the mainland has an advantage.
8: Being confident in your own opinion, as long as you can justify why you think something. Like, we're really lucky in Tassie that we don't have anywhere near the amount of competitors as a mainland show would. We do get the opportunity to speak on the microphone at every show, whereas on the mainland, usually only the top 10 people in their placings do. Because I do it quite often, it didn't really faze me. I was quite confident speaking in front of everyone on the microphone.
6: Oliver Baker from Ferner in SA was the runner-up. It's census night tonight, with millions of people in Australia filling out their details online ahead of time. More than 30,000 field staff are also travelling the country to reach areas where there's limited or no internet. Census spokesperson Emily Walters says locals have been employed in remote areas, including the Northern Territory.
9: So in some of our really remote areas in the country, we've got specialised kind of teams that are working and have been working for some time to sort of work out where these communities are and how to approach them, and certainly where possible engaging and employing people from those communities to help with the collection of the census.
6: And that's the state of the country. I'm Gabriel Hodson. Good morning.
0: River 1467 weather. For Good Deal Tyres, 504 to 510 Benetook Avenue, Mildura.
10: The mainly today, a cloudy day. There is a chance of fog in the southeast early this morning. Slight chance of a shower. Mildura heading for 16. Robin Vale and Oyen 15. The lower western, a cloudy day. Chance of morning fog in the north. Slight chance of a shower. Wentworth and Pooncarry 17. Broken Hill 15. And the Riverland, a cloudy day. Slight chance of a shower. Most likely later tonight. Renmark, top of 17. The 3-day forecast for Sunraiser tomorrow. Expecting a morning shower or two, and 16 Thursday, cloudy 16, and Friday, cloudy 17. Currently at 20, a cloudy day. There is a chance of fog in the southeast early this morning. Slight chance of a shower.

at around 10 to 7. And Kira supports and benefits morning tea. Do you know, as a carer, what your supports and benefits are? Why? Some details coming up for you. It's later on this month, too, so watch out for that. Next, the Early Bird Challenge. Chance to go into the monthly draw for a $100 voucher. That's Formal Vara Kitchen and Bar at Moorbean. It's with Geronimo Labour Hire. They're picking up the tab. How well do you know Chris Hemsworth? He's 42 today. We're going to talk about Chris Hemsworth. There'll be a question about Chris Hemsworth next here on River 1467, the Early Bird Challenge. This is...

0: River, 1467, feeling good on a Tuesday morning. Come back again, just crazy about you, babe. That's Danny Cool. It is 18 to 7. The lucky $5 note, we'll check in with that very, very soon. It's worth $75 this week if you want to check that number right now. River1467.com.au. Thanks to the team at Simmons Scrap Metal. Now, the Early Bird Challenge is where you go into the monthly draw for that $100 voucher for Muldara Kitchen and Bar at Merbeers, which run on a labour hire. And if you're looking for your next job in mining, explorations, or civil work, that's what they're all about. GeronimoLabor.com.au. A bit of movie trivia today. Christopher Hemsworth. He's 42 today. Australian actor and film producer. What role is he best known for? Chris Hemsworth. What role is he best known for? 502. That's a big role too. 5023 1467. 5023 1467. Chris Hemsworth. What role is he best known for?
1: We love.

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7: 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Your chance to go into the draw, $100 voucher for Mildara Kitchen and Bar at Merbein. And I was just asking Chris Hemsworth. It's his birthday today. He's 42 today. What role is he best known for? I've got Mel from Mildura on the line. Mel, good morning.
8: Good morning, Dave. How are you going?
7: Yeah, good. You're in the car, aren't you? I can hear that.
8: Yes, I am.
7: Was that heading to work?
8: Yeah, just dropping my son off at work, actually.
7: Okay, then. Well, look, we're going to dive into it. Chris Hemsworth, what role is he best known for?
8: I'd have to say Thor.
7: Yeah, well, I'd have to give you a tick there. I would definitely have to give you a tick. I was afraid that someone might ring up and say that that character he played in Home and Away, which I've never ever seen, but I did do some research. Kim Hyde in Home and Away, 189 episodes he played Kim Hyde. But tell you what, bit of a Thor enthusiast by any chance, Mel?
8: Oh, he's not bad on the eye, old Thor. Yeah.
7: Well, I've got to say, Chris Hemsworth doing something right. His films as a leading man, over $12 billion they've grossed over the years. Well, look, you're in the draw, a $100 voucher for Mildara Kitchen and Bar at Merbein. Ever been out there?
8: No, I haven't, but I'd love to go out. I think it'd be great.
7: Yeah, well, we'll see how we go at the end of the month. Thanks for that, Mel. Have yourself a fantastic day. Get the young fella to work.
8: You too.
7: I should say the young fella, but it's probably fair too. Thanks for that, Mel. That's the Early Bird Challenge for this morning. Chris Hemsworth, can you believe he's 42, though? And yeah, I'm sure that Mel's not the only one that says he's pretty easy on the eye when he plays Thor. I get it. I do hear that from people from time to time. Tell you what, he's on the international stage, isn't he? No question at all about that. Been doing that since 2011, Thor. 2011. 15 years. John Farnham, pressure down. Good morning.

0: Rebar 1467 on a Tuesday morning with John Farnham. 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Reach out to them for all your flooring. There is a carer supports and benefits morning tea coming up. 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And big question here, do you provide unpaid help for a person who is frail or ageing? Or are you an older person providing unpaid care to a family member or friend? This event, it's about providing you with the information to help you navigate the carer support and benefit system. So it's an opportunity to connect with other carers and enjoy a delicious morning tea. Registrations are essential either by a link or by jumping on the phone. And we've got the details. It is free too, incidentally. Got the details at our community file. 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It's on August 27th. So that is Thursday, August 27. That is on, again, head to river1467.com.au. In just a couple of minutes, I just mentioned it before, the lucky $5 note worth $75. We'll check the number next.
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0: It's worth $75. 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That's Bravo Juliet, 161-047-843. 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
1: Your local news, I'm Nicole Gunn. A 15-year-old girl has been arrested over a series of burglaries and a home invasion in Mildura. She's accused of breaking into a home on Primrose Drive on Sunday after finding a key fob in a vehicle. Police say she was part of a group who also tried to steal a vehicle before being confronted by a resident. She's to face a children's court today. Mildura Mayor Ali Kapa says she understands the community has a wide range of emotions following a collision involving two young boys in the Langtree Mall. The 12-year-olds were allegedly struck by a man in a four-wheel drive ute late Thursday night. A 57-year-old man has been charged. The mayor says it's important not to jump to conclusions and a response is based on informed and accurate information. She says the council and other community leaders and organisations are listening to their concerns. Authorities have conducted tests on dead pelicans found near Menindi Lakes. The discovery made last Friday with the ABC reporting testing on samples did not find the H5 bird flu strain. It comes after a bird was found at Wentworth with suspected avian flu. However, anyone who comes across a sick or dead bird is being urged not to touch it and instead alert authorities. Preparations are underway for the census tonight. Everyone in the country is being asked to answer 66 questions about their heritage, income and religion. Wentworth Mayor Daniel Linklater says locals have been helping out delivering forms and also helping residents.
2: Please complete your forms because this information, whilst it's all kept confidential, in aggregate, it's a great way for policymakers to know population, obviously, but also the needs of our community, and that feeds into appropriate funding.
1: Mildura Heat women are out of the Big V finals, the women losing their Division 1 elimination final to Camberwell on Saturday night, 56-70. The men are in action this weekend in their Division 2 semi-final. And that's the latest Sunraysia news. I'm Nicole Gunn.
0: Swine and dine at Hog's Breath Cafe. Much more than a family steakhouse. River 1467. National news now.
3: Morning, I'm Britt Aylin. The Federal Environment Minister is playing down the risk of humans being infected with bird flu. Murray Watts told the ABC most cases overseas have been in dairy workers.
4: Of course it is possible. We have seen that occur overseas, but an extremely low risk.
3: The death toll from a powerful earthquake in Colombia is now more than 100, with dozens injured. A national emergency has been declared after the 7.4 magnitude tremor struck the country's west. The chief of the EU has offered support, saying that Europe's heart is with the people of Colombia. Back home, incoming ACTU leader Melissa Donnelly says she's keen to see Aussies enjoy shorter working weeks, extra leave, more cost of living support and better protections when it comes to the use of AI. She'll take the reins from Sally McManus when her tenure ends at the end of the month. And the cost of insurance is soaring, but insurance companies aren't telling us why. A report from financial watchdog ASICS found premiums leapt by almost three times the inflation rate in the year to July 2025, but insurers gave customers only the most basic of explanations.
5: Sport for Anne Webster, your member for Mallee, authorised A. Webster Mildura.
3: Sport now, and the AFL's concussion protocols are continuing to make headlines, with a study finding players who suffer a head knock are more than twice as likely to pick up another injury later in the season. It comes as the Cats prepare to submit their response to the league's Please Explain over the concussion clause in Jake Colajasny's contract. And there's been more fallout from FIFA's plot to privatise the World Cup. The European, North American and Asian confederations have now all co-signed an open letter accusing the organisation of a fundamental breach of trust and deception.
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6: For mainly today, cloudy days, a chance of fog in the southeast early this morning. Slight chance of a shower. Mildura heading for 16, Robin Vale and Oyen 15. The lower western cloudy day, chance of morning fog in the north, slight chance of a shower. Wentworth and Punkhira 17, Broken Hill 15. And the Riverland, a cloudy day, slight chance of a shower, most likely later tonight, Renmark 17. The 3-day forecast for Sunraysia tomorrow, a morning shower or two. 16 Thursday, cloudy 16, and Friday, cloudy 17. Currently at 5 past 7 in Mildura 9.
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6: On the way, we'll open the celebration book. It is August 11. You know someone celebrating? Let us know. We'll spread the word, and they've got the chance to have a win thanks to Banjo's Bakery Cafe City Heart. 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Now, we always check in with the virtual river under this half hour thanks to Harvey Norman and Mildura. It's all about safety in the month of August thanks to Harvey Norman. And next, can have a chat to Nick from Australian Garlic. They are really kicking goals at the moment. Really kicking goals. Nick's been over to the US recently. Anyway, I'll let Nick explain exactly what that's all about. We'll catch up next here on River 1467. Civil Minds, don't you forget it.

0: River 1467, your feel-good station. Now, joining me in the studio is Nick from Australian Garlic Producers. Hey, Nick, Australian garlic, Mildura-based essentially, right?
1: Yeah, I would say Mildura is the garlic capital of Australia.
0: Yeah, Iraq, to be exact.
1: That's right.
0: Yeah, that's absolutely nuts, isn't it, when you stop and think about it, the garlic capital of... Well, we'll stick with Australia.
1: Yeah.
0: We'll stick with Australia. But the reason I wanted to get you in here and have a bit of a chat to you, some pretty big news just recently. You've been over to the US, and people wouldn't realise how much you travel. You've been over to the US and talking in international garlic circles about something rather special.
1: Yes. Look, I'm an industrial chemist by trade and worked as an industrial chemist probably for the first 10, 15 years of my life after graduating from Monash University, and always had a love for agriculture. So yeah. I wanted to try to grow something that no one else was doing. And at that stage, you know, more than 95% of all the garlic was imported from China.
0: That's crazy, yeah.
1: Yeah. And so I just thought, well, that's probably a challenge I can try to grow some Australian garlic, replace some of that Chinese imported stuff. But at the same time, always fascinated with the health aspects of garlic. And I suppose that was just the scientist coming out of
0: me. Yeah, of course, that makes sense. Always asking a question.
1: Yeah.
0: Yeah, that makes perfect sense. But there is some big benefits to garlic too.
1: There is. And it was interesting because when I first started, you know, you'd get a cold and everyone would say, oh, have some garlic, you know, just being a little bit cheeky. And so there was this inherent, you know, belief that, hey, you know, all garlic's good for you. And I found out very early in the piece that there was so many different garlic varieties.
0: Yes.
1: And I was just fascinated. I thought, well, surely, you know, is one better than the other? Do they all have health benefits? And I was just very curious.
0: How long have you been asking this question?
1: Probably now about 30 years.
0: So this is a big part of your working life, actually answering this question, isn't it? And that's
1: totally
0: what we're talking about here.
1: Totally. And I think it's become an obsession, right?
0: Yeah, there's nothing wrong with that.
1: Yeah, so, and I do love what I do, but this is sort of making my life a little bit more interesting and actually coming back closer to my, you know, original training. So So look, we have about 319 garlic varieties in our collection.
0: Wow.
1: Yeah, and that's in our nursery. We don't grow so many varieties. We only commercialize around 12 different garlic varieties. And we've had to find different garlic varieties that work well in different regions that we produce garlic.
0: Because you do have a lot of growing regions, don't you, here in Australia?
1: Yeah, so we grow in New South Wales, we grow in Victoria, we grow in South Australia, and obviously you've got slightly different soil types,
0: yes,
1: slightly different climatic zones. But the idea was to have different garlic varieties that sort of come in at different times of the year so we can extend the season.
0: Oh, yes, yes.
1: And we're very lucky in Australia because we've got so many different climates, and then you marry that up with different garlic varieties and you can really then, you know, extend
0: really
1: the season.
0: Extend the season.
1: So we're harvesting garlic from the end of September all the way through to about January.
0: Wow,
1: yeah.
0: Wow, seriously?
1: Yeah.
0: Well, look, let's get on to the benefits here because, you know, all garlic is not created equal, I guess, is the argument, isn't it?
1: No, it's not.
0: All research going into this now.
1: Yeah, so look, well, first and foremost, we tested garlic varieties in their fresh form. There was about 20-odd garlic varieties that we thought we'll test. And then we also developed a technique to extract the essential oil from the garlic varieties, and that using very low-temperature spinning cone distillation. And so then we had to sort of make sure that we tested the original bulb for health benefits. But then, okay, well, what do you do once you find a healthy garlic bulb? You know, you can't just carry it around and, you know, chew a clove.
0: Yeah, yeah.
1: So we had to then...
0: Well, you can, I guess.
1: Well, some people do. So we actually then had to work out how to get the extract from that garlic and turn it into a type of medicine so that it can be, you know, readily available. So we had to test the extract as well as the fresh garlic to make sure that we retained those health benefits. But what was really surprising, we only found, and this is, mind you, testing that we did in vitro, we found only you know, one garlic variety that actually, you know, had full virucidal properties and another one that actually inhibited the virus. So, you know, out of the whole collection that we tested, only really one particular garlic we call super garlic because it's retained these amazing benefits both in the fresh and in the supplement.
0: And how was it when you went over to California and actually talked about this? It's like, are people in the industry?
1: Look, they were pretty blown away, I suppose, because, look, again, not many people realise that there's so many different garlic varieties and not many people realise that, you know, the health benefits vary depending on garlic variety.
0: So someone like myself who has garlic, and I've got to be honest, like every single meal that I cook has onion and has garlic in it. Like that's just how it is. The taste is slightly different with each garlic as well.
1: Correct.
0: Yeah.
1: And look, just to give an example, and that's so true, and not many people realise this.
0: Yeah.
1: In France, for example, they've got, you know, half a dozen different garlic varieties that they use for different dishes and applications. Do you know what I mean? So they've got garlic for stewing, garlic for salads, garlic for roasting. Whereas in Australia, people don't realise the difference.
0: Yeah, so true. I understand, it makes sense. Look, we're talking about medicine now, and again, this is what we wanted to catch up about. This is huge news that we've been talking about, and I can't even remember if it was yourself or someone else that I was talking about, even when COVID lockdowns were happening, about the amazing health benefits of this, and this is ongoing research as well.
1: True.
0: Just presenting a paper to the industry over in California, what's the next step? Because obviously the first thing when I thought, well, okay, you're over there. You're talking to the world about Australian garlic in the US. The next step's got to be making headway into the US market, you would think.
1: Totally. And we went to the USA and we were invited by the largest garlic producer in the world outside China in Gilroy. And Gilroy's the garlic capital of the world. And so just presenting...
0: It's funny though, I'd never heard of it, but I've heard of Orac.
1: So look, I suppose it was interesting because it's not just us going there and say so. There's actually two peer-reviewed documents that we've actually published. And so, you know, the first one is about garlic inhibiting influenza A, and the second one is about garlic, the same garlic variety inhibiting COVID-19 Delta strain. So, you know, and you know, when you've got, it's okay to do the research and publish the results, but then when those results are peer-reviewed, it sort of gives it a lot more credibility. It's certainly newsworthy on the global stage. We were very well received in the USA. People were very excited. There's a lot of people that are leaning towards natural medicine.
0: Yes.
1: We're sort of talking to potential distributors in the USA.
0: Yes, yeah.
1: We're also talking to pharmaceutical companies who want to do more research rather than just in vitro laboratory testing that we've done. Talking about taking it to the next level, doing some animal studies and clinical trials, which is really exciting. It's really exciting if that happens.
0: Well, where does the business sit now? Obviously, you're online, and I've had a look at the website, and amazing because you do supplements, everything from sort of buying the garlic through to supplements, don't you? On the website,
1: which is and it's full traceability, right? So not only do we grow the garlic, we then produce the fresh garlic for the fresh supermarkets, but then we also have another division where we actually then process the garlic using low temperature spinning cone distillation, get the extract, and then we manufacture the supplements, and then basically so there's, you know, it's starting to branch out beyond what I thought was possible 15-20 years ago.
0: Where can we get more information, I guess?
1: Look, you can certainly go to our website, supergarlic.com.au or australiangarlic.com.au. as I said, it's the uptake for this product, especially now being winter, is just incredible.
0: Yeah, so true. And look, it's a great online store too. I've got to say, it's a great online store. It's worthwhile going and have a little bit of a search.
1: Thank you so much.
0: Thank you for putting your time aside, and congratulations. Here's to the next 30 years, I'm thinking.
1: Thank you so much. Always a pleasure. And please come out and see what we do.
0: Yeah, no, I'll definitely do that, Nick, from Australian Garlic there. Big news when you stop and think about it. Huge news.
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1: Coming into the celebration book today, it is August 11. Let me have a look here. Sally Thornton celebrating her 56th birthday today. Happy birthday, Sal. Hope you have an amazing day. Hope you have the amazing day you deserve. Love you always. Joe. Well, Sally, you celebrating along with co-founder of Apple Computers, Steve Wozniak, is 76 today, an actor, Aussie actor it is too. Chris Hemsworth, Thor himself, turning, is that 42 today? Is it 42 or 43? Now I'm sort of questioning myself. Wow, Thor's getting up there, isn't he? Hey, look, if you know someone celebrating, let us know. We'll spread the word, but on top of that as well, get the chance to win the hot pastry platter or crumpet slice for two, thanks to Banjos. We'll open the celebration book again tomorrow morning around the same time. If you want to submit someone's details, head to river1467.com.au.
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1: 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It's about as simple as that. On the way, we'll play Reverse the Verse right now, news time.
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10: Good morning with your local news. I'm Nicole Gunn. A 15-year-old girl has been arrested over a series of burglaries and a home invasion in Mildura at the weekend. She's accused of breaking into a home on Primrose Drive on Sunday after finding a key fob in a vehicle. Police allege she was part of a group who also tried to steal a vehicle before being confronted by a resident. She's to face a children's court later today. Locals are still being urged not to touch any sick or dead wild birds following a detection of H5 bird flu in Wentworth. Authorities are investigating the case.
11: The council role is to support the agencies responsible for dealing with this problem. So I guess we're all aware with the bird flu, with the H5 strain, it's just a matter of time before it reaches various parts of the country.
10: Wentworth Mayor Daniel Linklater there. Allied health professionals are holding a 24-hour work stoppage across the state in their fight for better pay and conditions. Locals in Mildura and northwest Victoria may be impacted by the stoppage, but the unions involved say they're not taking the action lightly. They say the Victorian government can't keep asking a predominantly female workforce to settle for less than their work is worth. A man has been banned from driving and is expected to be charged on summons following a crash at Merbein. Police alleging a car was being driven erratically late Friday night when it crashed into a gate and wall of a business. They found the damaged vehicle with a 36-year-old man allegedly blowing 0.169, more than three times the legal limit. A strong win for Redcliffs in the senior men's footy, defeating the Imperials by 49 points, 107-58. In other round 17 games, Irimple defeated Robinvale Euston 93-69. Oyun United scored the points over Wentworth 80-49, while South Mildura had a tight win over Merbein 97-88. Irimple Knights are sitting on top of the senior men's soccer ladder following an 8-0 win over Nichols Point at the weekend. In the women's matches, Irimple Knights defeated Nichols Point 3-0. And that's the latest Sunraysia news. I'm Nicole Gunn.
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5: Morning, I'm Britt Anglin. At least 111 people have died after an earthquake rattled Colombia's west overnight. Dozens of buildings have been flattened, with rescue efforts underway to free those trapped in the rubble. The 7.4 magnitude quake was also felt in Panama, Ecuador and Venezuela. Australia's corporate watchdogs accused insurers of failing to explain the reasons for soaring premiums. ASIC says the cost of car insurance jumped 8% in the year to July, which is much higher than the rate of inflation. It also reports that many customers were able to score a better deal simply by asking why their bills had jumped so much. The world's oceans recorded their hottest ever temperatures for July last month, according to the EU's Climate Monitoring Service, with an average of 20.96 degrees Celsius. The previous record of 20.89 was set in 2023. And an American man's broken the record for the fastest mile run while pushing a stroller. Stephen Biebelhausen crossed the finish line on Cleveland's Golden Mile in 4 minutes 17.
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5: In sport, Travis Head's backing good mate Jake Weatherall to fire in the first test against Bangladesh when it starts on Thursday morning in Darwin.
13: I think being in Darwin, being around his friends and family over the last couple of days, it brings, I think the atmosphere is great for him. And I think he's playing really well on the flip side. So, yeah, I'm excited for his week.
5: And an NRL great has scoffed at the idea of a World Cup-style third-place playoff. Former Blues and Sharks skipper Paul Gallant says he doesn't think the players' hearts would be in it. That's the latest in news and sport.
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1: For the Mallee today, cloudy day, the chance of fog in the southwest early this morning, slight chance of a shower. Mildura heading for 16, Robinvale and Oyun 15. The lower west and a cloudy day, chance of morning fog in the north, slight chance of a shower. Wentworth and Pooncarry 17, Broken Hill 15. And the Riverland a cloudy day, slight chance of a shower, most likely later tonight, Renmark 17. The 3-day forecast for Sunraysia tomorrow, morning shower or two, 16. Thursday, cloudy 16 and Friday, cloudy 17. Currently at 25 to 8 in Cabarita, it's 9.
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1: On the way at 10 to 8, we'll open up the community file for Choices Flooring, the floor that you've been searching for. Going to catch up with Joe Rodder. Why not winter in Wentworth? That's a very good question. Great idea too as well. Also going to catch up with Glenn from the Mallee Almond Blossom Festival. In fact, I've got the poor bugger on hold now. I'm going to catch up with him reasonably soon. But next, Reverse the Verse is where you go into the draw for the $100 voucher thanks to Harvey Norman Mildura. Take a listen to this and what do you think? Reverse the Verse. Maybe a bit easier than yesterday. Well, maybe not. See how you go if you know what that song is being played.

0: Think you know your music backwards? Reverse the verse.
1: Reverse the verse.
0: For Harvey Norman, with every option to make your house a home.
2: All right, let's have a listen to it again and see if you can you can work out what this song is. Now, it does sound like Stewie from Mildura knows exactly what that song is. A bit of a fan of that song back in the day, Stewie?
3: Oh, no, it was a catchy little tune.
2: Well, you could say that. Hey, yo, what was the song?
3: Come on, Eileen.
2: Come on, Eileen. Yes, it was. It definitely is. Come on, Eileen. Well, you're in the draw, $100 voucher, and considering what we were just talking about off air, the way that you were saying, well, your mouth quite often gets you into trouble and you have to apologise, I think that's where our conversation ends, Stewie.
3: Yeah, that's right.
2: Good to talk to you. Good luck with it. Might be ringing you on Friday.
3: Cheers, mate. Thanks.
2: And speaking of conversation, that's Stewie, of course, Reverse the Verse, $100 voucher at the end of the week. Speaking of conversations, in just seconds, I'm going to catch my breath and then I'm going to have a chat to Glenn from the Mallee Almond Blossom Festival. Yes, that's coming up this weekend.
0: Tom Elliott, the big issues.
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2: River 1467, your feel-good station. Joining me on the phone is Glenn from the Mallee Almond Blossom Festival. We caught up last week, Glenn. Hey, how's it looking?
6: Oh, look, it's really exciting at the moment. The blossoms are starting to come out at the moment. The hives are around, the trucks, and yes, it's a hive of activity down here in Robinvale and Euston. Yep.
2: I didn't actually ask you the date when we were talking last week. It is this Sunday the 16th, isn't it? Sunday the 16th?
6: Yeah, so it starts from 10 o'clock or thereabouts and we'll go through till about 4 o'clock and it's free. You don't find many things at the moment that are free, Dave.
2: That is so very true. Hey, look, last time we were talking about the entertainment and, you know, you're talking about Amy Vecino, you're talking about Paul Costa, which is huge, the Pearl Brothers, even the Sunraysia Irish dancers are going to be down there. We were talking about, obviously, the great idea to get out there in the bus and have a little bit of a look because the blossoms look absolutely fantastic. It's just $5 to book, isn't it?
6: Yes, it is. But you do need to book on the website, and that's the Mallee Almond Blossom website. So, very popular, the bus trips. Nearly every bus is full. We've actually had, in years gone by, put extra buses on. So, yeah, $5.
2: Is it done? What was the name of the what was the website?
6: mabf.org.au. So Mallee Almond Blossom Festival. So it's all those initial letters, .org.au.
2: Now let's talk about stalls. I mean, I'm really right into it. We'll talk about the Almond Bake Off and the stalls. The Almond Bake Off, first of all, how do people get behind this?
6: Well, there is on the Facebook page, that's the Mallee Almond Blossom Facebook page, there is a link. And so you can hit that link and you can enter either in the sweet or the savoury. Obviously, you've got to have almonds in what you're cooking, Dave.
2: Of course, yeah.
6: That's a laydown was there. But, if people want to go onto their Facebook page, they'll find the link and they can enter either in the sweet category or the savoury category.
2: Lovely. And when do they find the winners?
6: Well, they're judged on the day. So, and there's prizes, obviously, for the winners. So that will be an exciting day. And people go into the marquee and very excited to see who wins.
2: Now, I've got to say, last year when I came down the craft stalls, very, very excited to get involved with that. I had a friend from the station here. I think she bought a crock bag while we were there. But I took photographs of her on the big almond as well. But some of the craft stalls, who's going to be involved with it this year?
6: Well, you've got a whole range of different people. There'll be people selling clothes. There'll be just people selling, children's clothes. There'll be jewellery. There's art. There's oils,

0: candles, produce. There'll be the opportunity to buy some beverages or even consume some beverages.
1: Nice.
0: So, you know, there's over 30, maybe 40 different stalls.
1: Lovely. And plenty of food options too.
0: Yeah, and great food. Always great food and different varieties of food too, which is fantastic.
1: Yeah, no, that is, I'm trying to think. I know we had a feed when we went down last year, but that's part of it, of course. Again, on Sunday, where is it?
0: Well, it's at the community centre, which is McLennan Street, I think it is. It's down near the river, down near the boat ramps.
1: Yeah, near the caravan park.
0: Down near the caravan park, and it's the big centre there. So some of it is inside, the stall's inside, and obviously it's outside as well.
1: Beautiful. Well, look, it's good to talk to you, Glenn, and hopefully we can catch up Sunday.
0: No worries. Looking forward to it, Doug.
1: Yeah, so am I, Glenn, from the Mallee Almond Blossom Festival. It's sneaking up. Isn't this this coming Sunday? Got some details on our website. Do a Google search, pretty much. Do a Google search. In just minutes, going to catch up with Joe Ronnett. Why not winter in Wentworth? Very good question, that one, isn't it?

0: River 1467, your feel-good station. Joining me on the phone, Joe Ronner from, well, I can say Wentworth Shire Council this morning. Joe, good morning to you.
1: You can, but I'm also the councillor representative on the Wentworth Regional Tourism Inc. board, and of course that association has been spearheading the Why Not Wintering Wentworth campaign for 2026.
0: Great question too.
1: Fimiola Club, actually.
0: Yes. Yeah, well, hey, look, why not winter in Wentworth? Great question. And the answer is why? Why not?
1: Yeah, why not? Absolutely. So the Wentworth Shire has a range of events across, all the time, but particularly with a focus on July and August is the Why Not Winter in Wentworth. And there's a number of things, really exciting things that are happening. Of course, we've got the fabulous Wentworth Show happening at the end of August, and
0: yes,
1: that's a really popular local event. But we've got a market coming up at Dayton next weekend. We've got the paddle boat rides. We've got Outback Almonds doing their Dining in the Blossom.
0: Oh, yes.
1: They're doing farm tours. Varapaldia doing olive oil tours and paint and sip. And Trentham Estate, of course, it's always a fabulous venue any time of the year.
0: It is.
1: But they've got a couple of special things on as well. So Kumiala Club, when pulling together the list of events for Why Not Winter in Wentworth, I never cease to be amazed about the number of things that are happening at the Kumiala Club. They have something on every day of the week, whether it's from barefoot bowls to outdoor bowls to indoor bowls to whatever they've got there, just be surprised.
0: There is literally, you're right, there is literally something on every day at the club there, and I refer to it as the club because I grew up at Kumi, so it's my club.
1: Yeah, it is my club too. Great supporters of community. And in fact, it was with funding support that Wentworth Regional Tourism were able to do the advertising campaign for this year's Why Not Winter in Wentworth.
0: And that's the thing is, a lot of these things cannot get off the ground without community support.
1: No, that's right. And Kumiala are great supporters of community. And if you look at the number of things that they've financed across the region, and because now they're the naming rights sponsor of the hothouse in Mildura.
0: Yes.
1: Which is fabulous. But, so events broader beyond the Why Not Winter at Wentworth. Of course, we've got the Mildura Wentworth Country Music Festival coming up
0: yes.
1: in September, and that's really exciting. And there's a great lineup of artists attending the region for that this year's festival. And we had a meeting of the Wentworth Regional Tourism earlier in the week, Dave, and one of the topics of conversation was the flood rally. And, of course, that was a raging success.
0: It's huge.
1: And plans are already underway to hold that event again in around about 5 years. And the number, it was just such a great spectacle to see those tractors transversing down the road. But the other untold, probably lesser known attraction in Kumiala is the Early Settlers Museum.
0: Yes.
1: And as luck would have it, Dave, they're actually open next weekend. Got an open day. And if you haven't had the opportunity to go there, you need to check it out because they've got some absolutely amazing historical pieces, equipment, machinery, household goods on display within the old Kumiala packing shed just near the bottle exchange. So it's a great place to visit.
0: I was just talking to someone about it might have been Daniel about that very facility, and I mean that used to be our local packing shed. I literally remember when Alf Cameron used to manage it, and my parents met in that packing shed. I do understand.
1: What a great story, Dave. That's fantastic.
0: Pretty scary. Well, I don't know if they met there, but I know that Mum used to work there and Dad used to drive a truck into the place, but not literally into the wall, but drive through the door. Many things happening.
1: The other great thing that since April 24th, FOZO opened at the Perry Sandhills in Wentworth, and it is exceeding all expectations.
0: Yeah.
1: On visitation numbers. And if you haven't, actually, I know you've been there, Dave, because you were there the same one of the same nights as I was. And if you haven't been there yet, you really must, because it is absolutely spectacularly amazing. So to watch the sun setting over the back of the Perry Sandhills and watch the stars come out, that's worth being there just for that. But then the Fibre Optic Symphonic Orchestra lights up the sky, and it is just amazing, absolutely amazing.
0: It is stunning. It is really breathtaking. And look, Joe, why not winter in Wentworth? How can we find out more information about it?
1: So you can jump on to the Discover Wentworth, Experience Wentworth via the Wentworth Council, or the Wentworth Regional Tourism Inc. Facebook page. It's got lots of information and tiles. But jump on and have a look. There's a huge range of events coming up. If you haven't got your tickets for Dining in the Blossom, do so, because they sell out every year. And if you haven't been out to Outback Almonds, jump on and go to one of their farm tours. Check out Varapolia. We've got a great range of events happening through to the end of August and then beyond the Why Not Winter in Wentworth campaign. Yeah. Wentworth Shire is definitely the place to be, Dave.
0: Oh, honestly, he's going ahead in leaps and bounds. I'm just good to see Joe. Good to catch up with you. And, you know, between this and other things happening in the community, we'll probably talk later on the week.
1: No doubt. Fantastic. Thanks so much for having me, Dave.
0: Yeah, not a problem at all, Joe Rotto. Why not winter in America? Big question.
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0: 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That's Bravo Juliet 161 047 843. 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
1: With your local news, I'm Nicole Gunn. 3 years jail for a Mildura man on child sex charges. Chris Rankin appearing before the County Court of Melbourne for sentencing yesterday. He'd produced thousands of child abuse images and a suppression order on his identity lifted at an appearance at the Mildura Magistrates Court last month. Mildura has already received more than its monthly average of rain in just a few days. The August long-term average is 25.1 millimetres, while the city has had more than 33 millimetres since the start of the month. It comes as several roads in the Wentworth Shire have been closed due to the weekend deluge. The Victorian Opposition has reiterated its commitment to fix regional roads and potholes if it wins November's election. Federal Member for Mallee, Anne Webster, also taking to social media to highlight the CERT highway between Mildura and the South Australian border.
2: Coalition in Victoria are committing $5 billion to fix these potholes.
1: Public school teachers may not go on strike next week as they consider a revised pay and conditions offer from the Victorian government. Statewide action has been touted for August 19, including in Mildura and the Northwest. The Education Union was meeting yesterday afternoon to consider the revised offer. It comes after Premier Ben Carroll committed the government to sign a full funding agreement with the federal government before November. Locals will be sitting down tonight to fill out the census. There are 66 questions to answer on heritage, income and religion, with the information helping to shape Australia into the future. Wentworth Mayor Daniel Linklater says there are various ways to fill out the questionnaire.
3: All residents or all people who will be in your dwelling. So if you've got the paper form there, obviously you can fill it out on paper and put it in the self-addressed envelope and send it off. Or if you have the paper, you can hop online and you can do it online.
1: And that's the latest Sunraysia news. I'm Nicole Gunn.
0: Sunraysia Bread and Butter Bakery. Two locations, Deakin Avenue and Irimpel. River 1467. National news now.
4: Morning, I'm Britt Anglin. The Reserve Bank's tip to leave rates on hold when it meets this afternoon, with a poll of 37 of Australia's leading economists finding that all of them expect the RBA to stick to the status quo. Sally Tindall from Canstar says it'll be a relief for many.
5: But if you look across what would then be four hikes that we've had in 2026, so that's one in February, we had one in March, we had one in May, and then another one potentially today, well, that would be close to $400 extra in monthly repayments.
4: US Secretary of State Marco Rubio says America stands ready to support the people of Colombia after the country was rocked by a 7.4 magnitude earthquake. At least 111 people have died so far, with rescue efforts underway to retrieve those trapped beneath collapsed buildings. The full extent of the damage is not yet known. And jury selection's begun for the trial of a man accused of killing hip-hop legend Tupac Shakur 3 decades after his death. Dwayne Davis was charged with murder in 2023. He's pleaded not guilty. The trial's slated to begin next week.
6: Sport for Anne Webster, your member for Mallee, authorised A. Webster Mildura.
4: In sport, Melbourne's given forward Latrell Pickett a round of alcohol education after the 20-year-old admitted to drinking after copping a concussion against Geelong. There's been more fallout from FIFA's plot to privatise the World Cup. The European, North American and Asian confederations have now all co-signed an open letter accusing the organisation of a fundamental breach of trust and deception. And Jeff Bezos is set to purchase a stake in Premier League giants Liverpool FC. The UK's Sky News reports the Amazon founders, part of a consortium tipped to take on one-third of the club's ownership.
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7: For the Mallee today, a cloudy day, the chance of fog in the southeast early this morning, slight chance of a shower. Mildura heading for 16, Robert Vale and Oyen 15, Lower Western, chance of morning fog in the north, slight chance of a shower. Wentworth and Pooncarry 17, Broken Hill 15, and for the Riverland, cloudy, slight chance of a shower, most likely later tonight, Renmark 17. The 3-day forecast for Sunraysia tomorrow morning, shower or two, 16 on Thursday, cloudy 16, and Friday cloudy, a top of 17. Currently at 8:05 and Mildura 9.
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7: 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You're going to catch up with Mildura City Council Mayor, Councillor Ali Cupper, this half hour. And next, yes it is, it's been in the news. Census night is tonight, but you don't have to wait until tonight. If you're not heading to work today or if you've got a bit of time at lunch, be able to fill out the form early. Well, fill out the form. I'll explain next. Earth, Wind and Fire, September, coming up at 7 past 8. Good morning, yes.

0: River, 1467 on a Tuesday morning. It is Breakfast with Dave Burrows. Earth, Wind and Fire, that is September. Let's Talk Motorsport is back on Saturday morning, Mildura's home of horsepower. In fact, I shouldn't say that. It's Saturday afternoon because we've got an outside broadcast on Saturday morning. We'll change the time to Saturday afternoon for Let's Talk Motorsport. It's all thanks to MAE Toilet Hire. And pretty much you can stay up to speed with the latest news, results and big stories from right around our motorsports community here in Sunraysia with Damo Bradshaw. Now, if you've got your census form, you don't have to wait until tonight to complete your census. If you know where you're going to be staying and who's going to be staying at your home tonight, you can complete it now, pretty much. Census information. Why do we fill out the census? I know it was a backlash on social media. There always is. Census information, well, it helps build a picture of the community, pretty much. Who lives here? How we're changing? What we need in the future. So the information, it helps shape decisions about things like schools and healthcare, transport, housing and local services, infrastructure and community facilities. The Australian Bureau of Statistics says it's more than just counting people. It helps make sure the community is counted when decisions are made about the future. So look, you should have received your census information by now. Take a few minutes to complete yours. Help shape the future of the community. And if you want some more information about the census, abs.gov.au/census is the website to go to. Again, you don't, in fact, technically have to wait for tonight. A lot of people have filled it out. Millions have already filled it out. You, if you do know who's going to be staying at your home tonight, you can complete it right now or in your lunch hour or whatever the case may be, whatever makes it easy for you. Again, that website, abs.gov.au. Now, Secret Sound is proving to be one of the long ones that we've had. Didn't think it was going to go quite this long. It is getting up towards $1,000, $975 for the Euston Club Resort. Have a listen to this. What do you think that sound is? Well, if you've got any idea, jump on the phone right now, 5023-1467, 5023-1467. 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
0: All right, let's have another listen to that sound. It is worth $975. It's all for the Euston Club Resort. I've got John from Redcliffs, John Burford from Chalice online. John, good morning to you.
12: Good morning, Dave.
0: How's it all looking for the weekend? Because a busy weekend for Chalice. You've got the Australian Vanilla Slice Triumph, and then you've got the Almond Blossom Festival. Busy one for Chalice.
12: We certainly have, Dave. And, we wouldn't mind a few more volunteers that are going down to Robinvale to help us down there at the Almond Blossom Festival.
0: Yeah.
12: I'm looking forward to the both events. That'd be fantastic.
0: Yeah, no, I'm looking forward to them myself. Hey, look, $975. What do you think the sound is?
12: You know when you change in radio stations, between radio stations, and that static sound?
0: No, I don't know. It's always stuck on this radio station in my car. No, I'm sorry, John. No, it's not, but thank you very much for that. Hey, look, let's have a listen to the sound again while I've got you on the phone.
12: Thanks.
0: Yeah, I'm hearing that, though. I do get it, John. Thanks for your call.
12: Got everyone stumped.
0: Thanks, again, no, that is true. Again, 5023 1467. It's $975 it's worth, thanks to the Euston Club Resort. Now, they have got some entertainment coming up this month too, including Blair Bilstein, Greg and Julie are off to Chai, Three's a Crowd, and this Friday and Saturday, John O'Day. Look, I'll grab another call. We'll see how we go with Secret Sound this morning. Again, it is $975, and we did have a call on the line. It's just dropped out, so we will leave it there, I do believe, for this morning. That means Secret Sound is back again this afternoon at around 3:30. Going to give you the chance to pick up $975. Thanks to the Euston Club Resort. Dame, I'll give you a chance around 3:30 in just a couple of minutes. Major Hall City Council Mayor, Councillor Ali Kappa. We'll see what council's up to

0: River, 1467, your feel-good station. Now, this is a bit of a treat here. Now, don't tell our mayor that I said that, but joining me on the phone, Mildura Rural City Council, Deputy Mayor, Councillor Helen Healy. I haven't talked to you for a while, Helen. How are you?
1: Lovely to hear you, yes, and I'm really good, thank you.
0: Good, good, good, good. And they're not having a crack at Ali there as all. She is very, very busy. Look, we'll dive into it, though, because you're over everything as well. The call for the Victorian government to support growers impacted by this year's rain event in March. Now, this is a good thing. Got to get on to the government about this.
1: Yeah, well, we just don't give up. We're like terriers at the door because we did contact the Minister, Rod Spence, after the event in March to get some support for our farmers. And then now that there's been a reshuffle, I've seen this as an opportunity to go back in, and we've sent a letter to the Victorian Treasurer, Colin Brooks, again asking for support for our farmers, some of whom lost their entire crops and other impacts from that rain event. So, we don't want our agricultural industry going through this without some support. So hopefully the government will come to help and at least answer why support's not been given, recheck eligibility settings and just see if we can get some targeted assistance for them.
0: That would be lovely. That really would be lovely. That was quite an event.
1: Wow.
0: So shock. Obviously came out of nowhere. Hey, look, expressions of interest for the Amplify Shorts, the Youth Film Festival, now open.
1: Yes, they are. Our youth engagement services at council do a lot of really good work with young people in our community across many genres, but particularly in the arts, and with this Youth Film Festival as an opportunity for 12 to 25-year-olds to make a short film between now and the 9th of October. And then this festival will be on Sunday, the 8th of November. Now, there's prizes across three age categories between 12 and 25. And the film, there's all our criteria for making the film, but no longer than 5 minutes, and the successful entries will be screened on the big screen at the Wallace Cinema in November. So it's a great opportunity to see your work on the big screen. And to enter, it's mildura.vic.gov.au/amplify2026. So I encourage all young people to get involved.
0: I love it. I love the fact that it's three different categories too, 12 to 14, 15 to 17, and the 18s to 25s.
1: Yes, it's fair.
0: Yeah, no, that is true. Hey, look, still time to be part of the Healthy Homes Expo too. When is that coming up?
1: Well, that's coming up in November this year, but the expressions of interest are open till the 28th of August, another couple of weeks. And it's just a really good opportunity for businesses or community groups or organisations who work in the space of environmentally friendly ideas and initiatives to showcase their products or these ideas. So it's around solar panels, batteries, recycled products, cleaning products, even native plans for local gardens. Any ideas of how our homes can be safer and healthier and more environmentally friendly. So for information on that, go to yoursay.mildura.vic.gov.au.
0: And it's a great website, that, isn't it? There's plenty on the website.
1: There is. There's lots of ways to have your say, and we're always interested to hear from the community.
0: And, of course, the other one is mildura.vic.gov.au, where there's plenty of information as well. Look, Helen, it is good to talk to you. Again, we haven't talked for a while, and, again, not having a crack at Ali at all, but maybe have a word in her ear and say, hey, look, I want to have a chat to Dave occasionally.
1: She's so busy at the moment. You know, there's a lot going on, and she's playing a really important leadership role in the community at the moment. So I am happy to be second best, Dave.
0: Okay, you're the second call. I'm sorry, Helen. I don't like saying
1: not
0: that out loud. But
1: always happy to do it.
0: Good to talk to you. Thank you very much for that, and we will catch up again, undoubtedly.
1: Thanks, Dave. Bye-bye.
0: Thank you. That's Mildura Rural City Council Deputy Mayor, Councillor Helen Healy. You would suggest and you would understand that the Mayor is incredibly busy at this particular stage, just amazingly busy at that particular stage. Miss catching up with Ali Cupper, of course, but there's Councillor Helen Healy.
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0: Hey, it's 27 past 8. Time to wrap up breakfast for this morning. We've got Tom Elliott in after news, sport and weather. Then you feel good work days after midday with Damo Bradshaw. I'll catch you tomorrow morning, 5:30. Until then, enjoy your Tuesday. Take it easy out there.
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12: With your local news, I'm Nicole Gunn. A Mildura man has begun serving jail time for child sex offences. Chris Rankin appearing before the county court for sentencing yesterday after producing thousands of child abuse images, a suppression order on his identity lifted by the Mildura Magistrates Court last month. And with time already served, Rankin is likely to be eligible for parole in May 2029. A new pay offer has been made to the state's public school teachers, including those in Mildura and the state's northwest. They'd receive a pay rise of at least 28.3% over the next 4 years, while the top educators would get a $2,000 bonus. The Education Union was meeting yesterday afternoon. Public teachers have been planning a statewide stop work on August 19 as they fight for better pay and conditions. Authorities are continuing to hold surveillance work around Wentworth following a suspected H5 bird flu case in the region. Wentworth Mayor Daniel Linklater says the council is supporting the agencies as they investigate the cases.
13: The thing is, currently, if you notice sick or dead birds, you should not touch them, and you should take a photo if you wish and record your location, report it to the 24-hour emergency animal disease hotline, which is 1-800-675-888.
12: Potholes are again in the spotlight in Victoria South, but Federal MP Anne Webster has also highlighted the issue on the Sturt Highway. The member for Mallee taking to social media, highlighting the issue in her electorate.
14: That regional Victorians have been talking about and are disgusted by every day.
12: The Victorian opposition has pledged $5 billion to fix Victoria's roads if it wins November's election, including money for potholes. Police are after the public's help finding a man wanted on warrants in relation to domestic violence matters. William Shane Philp is wanted as part of New South Wales Police Operation Amarok and is known to visit Mildura as well as the Menindi and Broken Hill areas. Anyone with information on the 54-year-old's whereabouts is urged to call Crime Stoppers. And that's the local Sunraysia news. I'm Nicole Gunn.
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5: 11 degrees in Melbourne, a cloudy day, a top of 15. It's 8:30. Good morning. I'm David Armstrong. One person's dead. Another's fighting for life in hospital following a crash at Beaumaris. Kiara Parker has the story.
14: A male passenger was killed when a white Volkswagen sedan lost control on Beach Road and crashed onto the Bay Trail at about 12:30 this morning. He died at the scene. The crash leaving another male passenger in the car with critical injuries. The driver arrested a 23-year-old man. He escaped with minor injuries and is under police guard in hospital. Police are investigating the cause and whether speed was a factor. They're urging anyone who was driving in the Beaumaris area at the time to check their dash cam as detectives try to piece together what happened in the lead up to the fatal crash. Kiara Parker, Melbourne.
5: Four flights from Melbourne have been cancelled as strong winds affect operations at Sydney Airport. Travellers being told to check the status of their flight with the airline before heading to the airport. Police will today continue to search for the Wingan State Forest in the state's east for a missing 24-year-old Belgrave man after his distinctive yellow Holden Commodore was found there. Evans' bank accounts have shown no activity since he disappeared on Friday night. The finance minister says promising progress is being made on tackling inflation ahead of the latest decision from the Reserve Bank today. Most economists are predicting the official cash rate will remain on hold at 4.35%. Katie Gallagher rejecting suggestions the government's too focused on tax changes and not on driving down government spending.
15: And in every budget, we have found savings to either to return to budget so that we have lower debt or to, reallocate across the budget.
5: In Sydney, a council has passed a motion to make English compulsory on all business signs. It's Strathfield Council's second attempt to regulate shop signage. The idea was raised at a council meeting 8 years ago, but was met with public criticism. In finance, the dollar, 70.56 US.
16: Sport for Anne Webster, your member for Mallee, authorised A. Webster Mildura.
5: Has addressed Latrell Pickett over an admission that he drank alcohol after suffering a concussion. The 20-year-old won't be sanctioned, with the club offering education and to affirm professional standards after sustaining a brain injury. Jake Weatherald admits he'll have to score runs in the two tests against Bangladesh starting on Thursday. Opening batsman wanting to lock in his place at the top of the batting order. And NRL boss Peter Vlandis is not ruling out getting a third place playoff up and running this season, despite widespread backlash at the idea. That's the latest news and sport.
2: River 1467 weather. For Good Deal Tyres, head in today for a totally good deal.
0: A cloudy day today, slight chance of a shower. Mildura heading for 16, Robinvale 15 and Wentworth 17. The three-day forecast for Sunraysia tomorrow, a morning shower or two, 16. Thursday cloudy, 16. Friday cloudy, 17.
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0: until noon. 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
1: It is 25 to 9. Good morning. Okay, so it's less than 4 months until the state election, and according to the Herald Sun today, 1 in 10 people are either swinging voters or undecided. Are you one of them? 133693, because if you are, the fate of Victoria basically rests in your hand. So 90% of people know the way they're going to vote. It's locked in. Nothing will change it. It's maybe they'll vote for Ben Carroll. Maybe it's Jess Wilson. Maybe it's whoever's running One Nation. Maybe it's the Greens even. But at least a tenth of us don't know. Either we are swinging voters, we change our minds from one election to the other, or we're so undecided about this election because we're waiting to see the policies, or we're not really sure about new leaders. Jess Wilson is still relatively new. Ben Carroll as a leader is very new. We know very little about the One Nation candidate. So his name is Warren Pickering, by the way. Are you a swinging voter? And if so, what would help you make up your mind? Or if you're undecided, what do you want to see before you work out how to cast your vote on election day? Because the 10% of you out there, which is a significant proportion, will determine the outcome of the Victorian state election. 133693, mornings at 3aw.com.au. And I might add, my mother back in the day was a swinging voter. She voted Labor sometimes, Liberal other times. So I must say, when my father found out about that, he threatened to divorce her. But anyway, that's an issue for another time. But if you are undecided, what do you need? What bit of information do you need to help make up your mind? 133693. Now, we had Victorian Liberal leader Jess Wilson in the studio yesterday. Amongst the various things we discussed, I did ask her about working from home. And she said they're going to have a whole lot of amendments. Now, those amendments to the Working From Home Bill have been published today. They don't want people to have a land tax liability. They don't want unions to go into people's homes, et cetera, et cetera. But the point is this. The Liberals are backing work from home. So like it or not, work from home is going to be a reality here in Victoria. We'll either get the Labor version or the Liberal version, depending on who wins the upcoming election. Now, I'm associated with a business, and when we require the staff to come into the office each day, when I say I'm associated, I own part of it and I do some work for them. Not a huge amount, but I do some. And, we like it because we think that it inculcates a culture of ideas sharing and togetherness and whatever. And we accept that sometimes people have family duties or, someone might be sick or, something happens with someone's kids and they've got to stay at home for a day and attend meetings remotely. And that's absolutely fine. But the expectation is that all the staff will come into the office. Now, if we get working from home as a human right, I don't think we'd be allowed to say that to staff anymore. We won't be allowed to say our expectation is that apart from an emergency, 5 days a week you come into the office. And this is what I don't like about working from home. It forces businesses to do things that they might not otherwise want to do. And there's another issue that neither side of politics has been able to answer. Who decides who can work from home and who cannot? Are we going to have a series of expensive court cases to work out, what type of worker has the human right to work from home and what type does not? And let's say you're a garbo or a police officer, or you have a job where it's essentially impossible. You might be a nurse, impossible to work from home. But you see, friends and relatives getting a human right to work from home. Do you then stick up your hand and demand some sort of compensation? Say, other people get 2 days a week working from home. It's impossible for me. I deserve a pay rise to compensate me for not being able to work from home. I mean, this has got so much stuff up written all over it, but it is going to be official policy here in Victoria. The Liberals back it because they think there's votes in it. Labor certainly backs it because they know there's votes in it. Essentially, no one opposes it, apart from maybe certain bosses. 133693, mornings at 3aw.com.au. Now, here's another question I have for you today, and I'd be interested to hear what you think. Now, Melbourne, as we know, is a very multicultural place, and there's a lot of precincts where you have different ethnicities, different cuisines. You've got Little Vietnam in North Richmond and out in Springvale. You've got, what remains of the Italian places on Lygon Street, Greek places on Lonsdale Street and so forth. Strathfields, which is a fairly inner city council in Sydney's west, but Strathfields – has passed a motion requiring all businesses to have English language signs out the front. Now, they're allowed to have signs in other languages too, but there must be a sign in English. They say it's essential that migrants should learn English. Out in Springvale, you've got, what remains of the

0: Now, there are some, you know, examples of this overseas. For example, in the French-speaking province of Quebec in Canada, I went to Montreal a long time ago. It was almost 40 years ago. But shops there, and I assume it's still the law, are required to have a French sign, and the French letters have to be 50% bigger than any English sign that might also accompany. So, you know, you can have an English sign, but you cannot have it without a French sign. The French sign has to be bigger than the English sign. Now, that was because they were trying to, and probably still are, trying to preserve the French language in North America. Should we force all businesses here to have English language signs? Now, it doesn't mean they wouldn't be able to have signs in another language. But for someone like me, I am monolingual, as in I speak English and that's it. I feel like, yes, I should understand what a restaurant has to offer or any other type of business. You know, why exclude the majority of Australians who speak English as their first and only language? Anyway, Strathfield has taken this step, and look, it's controversial there because Strathfield, like a lot of Melbourne, has a lot of different ethnicities. They have people who speak Mandarin, Nepali, Cantonese, Korean, Arabic, and so forth. But they want every business, in fact, they've passed a motion for every business to have English language signs out the front. 133693, mornings at 3aw.com.au. Let's get stuck into a few calls. Jason, good morning. Hello, Jason.
1: Sorry. Yeah, hi, Tom. I'm actually puzzled by the definition of human rights. I thought human rights were universal. Mm. So with the definition of human right to have the or have that right to work from home being a human right, as you were suggesting, not all humans can actually access that because they're a nurse, because they're a firefighter, because they're in retail. So the definition of it being a human right is going to be easily contestable in a court of law. And I think the Liberals know this, so they're just going along with the gullible sheep that want to believe that Labor can actually bring something like this in. But you can't, by definition, have something called a human right if not all humans can access that equally.
0: That is actually a very good point, Jason. And I must admit, I hadn't thought about it in those terms, but you are. I thought about it more in terms of people who can't access this human right, like, you know, like nurses, for example, demanding a pay increase to compensate them. But as you say, if it is a human right, then everybody should be able to have it. And that means, you know, we'd end up with this ridiculous situation of garbos saying, oh, well, 3 days a week I'll drive the rubbish truck and 2 days a week I'll do it from home, which is clearly impossible. All right, good call. Thank you, Jason. Two bottles of Deportly handcrafted Heathcote Shiraz coming your way. Scott, hello.
2: Hi, Tom. Can I arrive to work half an hour, 2 hours late and just say, oh, no, I'm not late. I just worked from home for an hour and just check my emails and arrive to work late every morning and just say that, oh, I just worked from home.
0: Well, Scott, that's an interesting question. In fact, weirdly, I've looked at that because here's an interesting technicality that I'm sure the Australian Tax Office will want to have a look at. I mean, I do work for this program from home regularly. I mean, I'm not always here at the office. Now, that means under this law, my house is officially a place of work. And then as I do, if I then drive to work, as into 3AW's office, and that means I'm driving from one workplace to another workplace, which means all the transport costs are actually tax deductible. Now, under current tax laws, your trip from home to work is not tax deductible. But if home is a place of work under this work from home legislation, then it is tax deductible. And that means if you use your private car, you'll be able to tax deduct a lot of it. So that's another thing I'm sort of seeking advice on because, yes, I mean, you might say, well, I'll just come to work at 11 and we'll just say that I've worked from home for 2.5 hours. Thank you, Scott. Ben, hello.
3: G'day, Tom. How are you, mate?
0: Yeah, good, Ben.
3: I'm just making a comment about the signage. I live in Glen Waverley, and if you go up the Kingsway, there are numerous shops and shops in the Glen Shopping Centre that don't have a word of English and no idea what they're actually selling. So they're actually doing themselves a disservice by cutting out a percentage of the community who don't know what service or what they're selling in their shop.
0: What languages other than English would you say are most common around there?
3: In Glen Waverley, predominantly Chinese.
0: Yeah, okay. Well, that's the thing, isn't it, Ben? Look, in Strathfield, which again is similar in its multicultural miss to a lot of areas in Melbourne, is saying, no, every single shop has to have an English sign. You can have

0: in other languages, but you must have one in English. And I actually wonder if that wouldn't be a good idea here. No one's saying you can't have a sign in Mandarin, Cantonese, you know, Korean, you name it, but you must have English. And we had this debate a few weeks ago when Pauline Hanson, you know, came out with the term monoculture. And I said, well, what might that mean? Surely one aspect of a monoculture is a language we all share. And that language clearly has to be English. 133693 mornings at 3aw.com.au. Plenty more calls and emails coming up. If you are a swinging or an undecided voter, apparently 10% of us are, I want to hear from you. Why? And what will make you, or what will force you to make up your mind? What do you need to know? Come and join us at 8:45.
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5: Right, so how do we find Wright? 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From Merbein, follow 17th Street, then turn left into Deakin. Right?
6: Right.
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0: It is 12 tonight and we have a lot of emails from people called Ian. Ian W says, I was a swinging voter until you just said the Liberals support working from home. I'm now going to vote One Nation. Well, yeah, I was a bit surprised with Jess Wilson on that issue yesterday. But the thing is, I know that female voters really like the idea of working from home. And it's often women who have to juggle responsibilities, you know, taking care of children, doing some work, maybe a part-time job. So the idea of working from home appeals. But the Liberals appear to have embraced it. They've published seven amendments to Labor's legislation, but they're not opposing the idea. And another Ian R, we'll call him, says, I see that councils will have to put up their waste collection charges. This is a response to Jess Wilson's new policy of having weekly rubbish collection and not fortnightly. Look, Ian, back in the old days, it was absolutely normal for all councils to collect the bins on a weekly basis. And I just think if they got rid of the waste in other areas, that they'd easily be able to afford this. Andrew joins us. Andrew, good morning.
1: Yeah, good morning, Tom. Just in regards to the working from home, does that mean that people are going to forego some of their sick leave and personal leave entitlements if they go to the quacks and they say that, you know, you can't be around people because you're contagious? Does that mean that they can't work from home?
0: Yeah, I see what you're saying. So you're saying if you have a contagious disease, you can't come into the office. That means you don't work and then sick leave. But if you are capable of working, like there was plenty of people who had COVID who had absolutely no symptoms, but they were banned from coming to work. Again, Andrew, I don't have good answers for this other than I feel like the legislation is being rushed through because it's all about getting votes before the election. And I'm sort of a bit disappointed that both sides of politics are supporting it when no one can say to me who will define who can work from home and who cannot. If it is a human right, as has been raised this morning, is it really a human right if some people can't access? I mean, garbos cannot work from home. Nurses, by and large, cannot work from home. So how can it be a human right if some people simply don't get it? And so many other issues. And also, the tax office will have to get involved. I mean, the state tax office might start slugging people with land tax, you know, from working from home, for using part of their house as a commercial business. And if, as I have been advised, if you declare your home part of your workplace and you drive between your home, which is a workplace, and the office, which is another workplace, you then get to tax deduct all the costs of the transport. That will mean a lot more deductions that the ATO will not be happy about. Tony, hello.
2: Hey, Tom. All you've got to do is go for a walk down Elizabeth Street past Vic Market, and 90% of the signs are Asian. The only part that are English are the actual name of the business. The rest, you've got to look in the window to see what they do. We were there on Friday, me and my wife, and we just couldn't believe it. We felt like we were back in China on holiday.
0: Well, okay, what do you think about what Strathfield and Sydney has done, making it a legal requirement for all businesses? They can have signs in other languages, but they must have a sign in English. Is that a good idea?
2: 100%, yeah. The problem we've got here, we keep forgetting that we're Australia and we're Australians, and we just say, everybody do what you want, and it's not what we're... Yeah, we've got to wake up to ourselves.
0: Well, it's interesting, Tony, and as I said, in 1989 I visited Montreal and Quebec in Canada, and that's one of the last but a very large chunk of French still being spoken in North America. And there was a legal requirement there that all shop signs be in French. You could have an English shop sign, but you couldn't have an English shop sign without a bigger French one. And I think, as I mentioned a couple of weeks ago, in Quebec in Canada, it's one of the few parts of the world where KFC is not KFC. It's PFK, Poulet Frites Kentucky. It has to be in French. Noel, hello.
3: Yeah, I was up at the Glen Shopping Centre in Glen Waverley several months ago, and I could have sworn I was in Beijing or Shanghai. I felt like a stranger in my own country.
0: So English signs as well as Mandarin ones?
3: Predominantly Mandarin.
0: No, but would you like to see English signs being made a legal requirement?
3: Most certainly.
0: Yeah, okay. Well, look, again, I don't have a problem with this because, you know, the vast majority of people in Australia do speak English to each other. And, like, I'm an example, not unusual, but someone of my generation, I'm monolingual, largely Anglo-Celtic background. I don't speak another language. And I feel like I should be able to walk into a local shop and know what it is that they're actually selling. Dean joins us. Dean, good morning.
4: Hey, Tom, how are you? I know you took calls on the census the other day. I'm just trying to fill it in at the minute. Look, I think I've made a mistake with respect to the number of people in my household at the time I'm filling it in, and I'm trying to recorrect it, and it just won't let me. I've tried to re-log in.
0: So what number did you put in that was incorrect?
4: Two. So I'm a carer. My mother lives with me now, and I must have put in one. And I'm trying to go back and recorrect it and re-log in and put in the right, and it's not accepting my password now.
0: I think it's one time. I don't think they want people changing it. Look, I wouldn't worry too much about it, Dean. I mean, the census is a summary of literally millions of us. That's the whole reason we do it. And one incorrect answer saying one person in this house versus two is not going to change the overall results. But good on you for trying to do it, and we'll treat that as word on the street. We'll find out from the census whether indeed after you've submitted it, can your answers be changed? And you can find yourself in the running for our weekly prize, the $1,000 voucher to spend at Imp Jewelry. And, of course, there's the yearly prize to think about, $60,000 towards a Mercedes of your choice, thanks to Mercedes-Benz Brighton, where they guarantee to better any trade-in price on all makes and models. 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

0: 9 o'clock news with David Armstrong coming up in a moment. But first, some more quick emails. Barbara says, I am a swinging voter. I've always voted what I thought was best for our state or country. I was going to vote for the Liberals, but Jess Wilson has lost me. I will now be voting One Nation. Yeah, I was surprised, but the Liberals are supporting work from home. They want amendments to what Labor is pushing, but they're not going to oppose the whole idea of it. And on signs in different languages, Ryan says the Great Ocean Road has road signs in Mandarin and English. I think that's a safety issue, Ryan. There were examples of tourists from China, for example, driving on the wrong side of the road, which did cause problems. 133693, mornings at 3aw.com.au. After the news, why are some people swinging voters?
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2: 11 degrees in Melbourne, a cloudy day, a top of 15. It's 9 o'clock. Good morning. I'm David Armstrong. A 38-year-old man's been killed and a 45-year-old man's fighting for life in hospital following a crash at Beaumaris. A Volkswagen sedan crashed onto the Bay Trail from Beach Road around 12:30 this morning. The driver, a 23-year-old man from Carrum Downs, was arrested at the scene. He's been taken to hospital with minor injuries. Police investigating the cause, now appealing for dash cam footage. A desperate search is underway for survivors after a 7.4 magnitude earthquake rattled Colombia. The death toll stands at 111. It's expected to rise as crews scour collapsed buildings.
3: It was a very strong tremor. It took us by surprise, and we evacuated as quickly as we could.
2: An independent MP says the Prime Minister must offer a personal apology to the Japanese leader over a grubby joke made on a podcast. Correspondence between Japan and the Prime Minister's department in July stated that no action will be taken over the comments about melons, and suggested it had been the subject of sensationalised reporting. But Monique Ryan says an honest apology would be the right thing to do.
4: If I was the PM, I'd pick up the phone to the Japanese Prime Minister and apologise to her on this one.
2: America's COVID czar, Dr. Anthony Fauci, could be facing manslaughter charges after admitting in private emails there was a link between the COVID vaccine and miscarriages in expectant mothers. He publicly stated there were no red flags for pregnant women. The admission has come in a text exchange with the director of the Centre for Disease Control. It's been publicly released after a recent Senate hearing. In Sydney, councillors are defending a move to make English mandatory on all business signs in the suburb of Strathfield, saying it's designed to promote unity. A motion has passed requiring all external signage to have English prominent among any other languages on display. Councillor John Paul Bilardi says he supports it.
5: No matter what your background is, no matter who you are, you'll be able to look at a shop and know what they're selling. And that's the origin of why she put this forward, because she was getting complaints from people in her own community that they didn't know what some other cultures were selling because signs were totally in other languages.
2: Dentists gathering at Parliament House in Canberra calling for a national oral health plan. Data shows one in three adults has untreated tooth decay. 2 million Australians not getting dental care due to the cost. Dental Association's Dr. Chris Anzara says a national plan has been delayed repeatedly.
6: We're calling on MPs from across the country to ensure that their constituents' voices are heard and that the Health Minister prioritises the release of the National Oral Health Plan and improves access for dental care.
2: In finance, the dollar, 70.56 US.
7: Sport for Anne Webster, your member for Mallee, authorised A. Webster Mildura.
2: Will submit its response to the AFL's Please Explain to the handling of the concussion waiver scandal this afternoon. The league has sent final warning memos to all club chief executives in hopes of avoiding more cases. Meantime, Geelong assistant Nathan Buckley telling Fox Footy the player at the centre of the scandal, Jake Colajasny, has had a tough week.
8: We were in briefing on Friday and that was everything was still sort of coming to pass at that point, and it's fair to say he was pretty rattled at the time. He was going along his business, as you talk about, Lee, you know, having chosen his path forward and wanting to play the game and understanding the risks that I suppose the circumstance that he was in.
2: The European, the North American and Asian soccer confederations have all co-signed an open letter accusing FIFA of a fundamental breach of trust and deception. That's the latest news in sport.
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9: A cloudy day today, slight chance of a shower. Mildura heading for 16, Robinvale 15 and Wentworth 17. The 3-day forecast for Sunrise here tomorrow, a morning shower or two, 16. Thursday cloudy, 16. Friday cloudy, 17.
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14: 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This is Tom Elliott.
0: 7 past 9. So, in a moment, what types of people are swinging voters? Apparently, 1 in 10 of us are, or were undecided. Most people you speak to, or at least I speak to, are pretty much made up their minds. They're, you know, rusted on Labor supporters, rusted on Liberal. A lot have changed their minds. Ex-Labor, ex-Liberal, voting One Nation. The sort of people who vote Greens tend not to change their vote. But if 10% of people have not made up their minds or their vote swings from one election to the next, these are the people who will ultimately decide this November's election. 1-3-6-9-3 is the number to call. 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Via email, mornings@3aw.com.au. Jamie says, I'm not a swinging voter. I'm set on the Animal Justice Party due to my passion for animal welfare. But Jamie says, Ben Carroll is going okay with his new ideas. Jess Wilson is very articulate and a go-getter. And Pauline Hanson has the answers to overcrowding. Yeah, I must say, people accuse One Nation of not having much in the way of policies, but Pauline Hanson is the only politician at a federal level I've been able to pin down on, okay, what is your annual immigration target? Now, she wants a big cut, like down to just 130,000 people a year. Fine, we can debate that, but the point is at least she's put a number on it, whereas the federal Liberals and federal Labor just, they dither about it. Deb says, I requested a paper form from the census people. There, you put one in a box if you have six or fewer people in your house, two for more than six. So maybe Dean, who rang before about worrying he made a mistake, maybe you hadn't made a mistake. And Dean, we have checked with the census people at the ABS. Once you submit your online form, that's it. You can't go back and change it. And on signs in different languages, Steph says, I find it funny that it's only in places like Toorak and South Yarra and Paran you see a lot of real estate signs in Mandarin only. Tells you who's buying houses in these markets. Ian, good morning.
15: Ian from Sorrento. I would vote for someone who closes down the treaty in the Victorian government and freezes assets of companies involved in resurfacing our roads. When you go to Google products to fill in wet potholes, there are many, many products available.
0: Yes. Yeah, a few months ago we spoke to a guy who runs a company. He has, it's called Cold Mix, so it's malleable. But once you let it out of the bag and put it in, it goes hard within a certain amount of time. The only problem is, as a private person, you're not really supposed to go and fix potholes yourself. Well, Ian, maybe the Liberal Party is for you. They've promised to scrap the treaty, and they've said they'll spend $1.25 billion a year over 4 years fixing potholes. Thank you, Ian. Caroline, good morning.
16: Well, good morning, Tom. How are you?
0: Yeah, good, thank you.
16: Good. I actually, just talking about working from home, I've always worked with the public, pharmacy-type jobs, etc. And I couldn't think of anything, in my opinion, worse than having to work, you know, had the option of working from home, because I've met so many, you know, wonderful people, friends, etc., because I don't need to work from home. Yeah. So I think that's kind of a very good argument.
0: Well, I agree with you, Caroline. As I said, I'm associated with a business where post-COVID we sort of said to all the staff, we had to make a commitment to a certain amount of office space. And we said, righto, well, we're going to commit to this amount of office space, which is, you know, rent is a significant cost. But the expectation is that everybody comes in, because we are paying for enough office space for everybody to come in. And we recognise that sometimes that changes and sometimes people have to attend meetings or presentations remotely. But the expectation is, in the absence of something going wrong, you turn up in person. And the problem is, and we'll be one of tens of thousands of businesses like this, we don't want to be told by the government how we run our business. And I assume we're not alone like this. And then the other issue is, if it is a human right, then people who cannot, you know, avail themselves of it, like garbos, like nurses, I think ultimately will demand and probably receive a pay rise to compensate them. All right, swinging / undecided voters, apparently 1 in 10 Victorians still don't quite know how they're going to vote in the upcoming state election. Our next guest, long-time political strategist and marketing expert, Toby Ralph. Good morning.
17: Good morning, Tom.
0: Well, is there a typical type of person who is a swinging or undecided voter? Like, do they have, you know, certain characteristics that bind them together?
17: They absolutely do. A lot of people assume they're completely disinterested. They're not. They're disenchanted. To them, politicians are people who earn too much super and, you know, sit around chatting and wasting money. And they don't like any of them most of the time. That's the majority of soft and swinging voters. And for them, voting is not an act of endorsement. You know, let's do this. Very often it's an act of punishment. So when you're communicating with them, it's why we see so much negative political advertising. Mm. When you're communicating with them, the job is to get them to despise the other guy more than they despise you.
0: Right, so they end up voting for the politician they dislike the least, not the one they like the most.
17: Exactly so. Mm. Exactly.
0: So if we had voluntary voting, which most other countries have but we don't, are these the sorts of people who, in that regime, probably wouldn't bother to vote at all?
17: Exactly. They wouldn't turn up. Many of them wouldn't turn up, which is both a good and a bad thing. I'm pro-voluntary voting, because I don't think, but for whatever reason, I'm pro-voluntary voting. But the challenge then becomes getting people out to vote.
0: Yeah.
17: So that, you know, that you win and you lose. But yes, it's ironic that the people who are least engaged ultimately make the decision on who's running the country.
0: What about swinging voters, people who will do vote, but they change their vote? Is it sometimes because, you know, there might be one policy which affects them, and whichever party, you know, agrees to undertake that policy gets their vote, you know, and they exclude all the other issues?
17: Yeah, I mean, there are a lot of smart voters who switch. In fact, in my latest research, it disagrees with your 10%. In my research, it said 21.4%
0: wow, okay.
17: of people are still undecided. But a further 33%, when you probe them, say they could possibly change. So, you know, there are a lot of votes looking for the right home at the moment. Now, there are people who are rusted on, as you say. They follow a political party the way people follow a footy team.
0: Mm.
17: And they're loyal and unthinking, and that's just what they do. Other people weigh up the facts, think about it, and say, "No, look, these people have got it right now, and I'm going to support them." So that's the mid ground, and they're the real people who think about it and swing.
0: And the fact that, you know, we've got a very different election coming up. Well, the polls tell us this. You know, we've suddenly got One Nation going from 5% of the vote to maybe as much as 25%. Does that suggest that all these undecideds and swinging votes are actually changing their minds this time around?
17: Well, what's happening is that people think they're all hopeless, quite frankly. People are disillusioned. They think the Labor government's useless, but they're not convinced that anyone else has the answers. So there are a lot of votes looking for a home. Jess Wilson's doing a good job. But the Liberal Party has been pretty chaotic over the years, so she's got to demonstrate that they're a proper team. One Nation is a protest vote, essentially. And while it's rating, you know, 28% at the moment, I think that'll fall right back as people get more serious about, you know, this actually matters. What's happening in Victoria matters. Our debt matters. You know, fixing everything from potholes to ambulance ramping matters, and crime, and we need someone who can fix it rather than someone who we can just use to complain about it.
0: But again, going back to your initial point, because these are people who dislike all politicians, we're going to see a lot of negative political advertising, because that's what will motivate the disenchanted voters to make, in their mind, the least worst choice.
17: It will, exactly so. Yes, we're very likely to see that.
0: All right, thank you. That's really interesting. Toby Ralph there, a long-time political strategist. That sort of explains why negative advertising is so important. Like, well, not important, but why it's so common here. Like, remember early 90s, if you're old enough, you know, the Liberals simply, you know, listed Labor as the guilty party. Very effective. You know, the state was in a mess. We had a lot of debt. History repeating itself there. The guilty party. And it meant they were just guilty of everything. And they lost, but, you know, it was an absolute landslide against them. I don't know if that's going to happen this time. My personal view is there's plenty of anger about Labor, but as Toby Ralph just said, it's not necessarily translating into a huge groundswell of support for the coalition. 133-693, if you haven't made up your mind, let me know why. No judgment here, of course. I'm just interested, what will solidify your vote, given that you do have to vote in the November election? 133-693, mornings at 3aw.com.au. Calls and emails coming up later on this hour. I want to go back to working from home, and can it truly be a human right? And do we have to just deal with it now? Because both sides of politics in slightly different ways support the idea. That's coming up at 18 past nine.
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0: It is 21 past nine. Emails. Peter says, we've lived in Glen Waverley for 41 years and we've seen firsthand all the changes. Peter says, I go to the Glen Shopping Centre on a weekly basis. I have no problem with all the Chinese signage. Well, we're going to speak to a Sydney-based social commentator after 10 o'clock news. So the Strathfield Council, which is a very multicultural, multi-ethnic area in Sydney, the local council has passed a motion saying that all shops have to have English language signs. They can have other languages as well, but you can't have just a foreign language and no English. George says, for years we have voted Liberal and Labor based off promises they never honour. The time has come for people to vote for honesty. I tell you what, if politicians did in fact fulfil their promises, you know, this country would be so different. We could actually vote knowing that we will get what we have paid for. And that's what made me so angry on budget night when all these new taxation changes and everything were made. Like at least when the GST was introduced a quarter of a century ago, it was taken to an election. You know, John Howard said, previously I've said I didn't want to do this. Now I think we should do it. But before we do it, I'm going to seek a mandate. There was never any mandate for all the changes to negative gearing and capital gains and so forth. And Prue says, I'm just wondering where this right to work from home has come from. Nobody has the right. Who pays their wages? Well, Prue, if it makes it into legislation, it will be embedded into Victoria's Human Rights Charter. And so in the same way that you cannot discriminate against a worker based on, say, their skin colour or their religion, you will not be allowed to discriminate against them if they demand the right to work 2 days a week from home. And again, it is entirely unclear who decides who can work from home and who cannot. Now, Claire joins us. What have you seen, Claire?
24: Driving along Punt Road, where it turned left to go to Barassi Way, a large trailer truck's got itself wedged. It's too tall in the second lane from the right.
0: So under the railway bridge there?
24: Yes, yeah. Just under the railway bridge. You don't realise until you're right upon it.
0: So that'd be northbound just before you hit the Punt Road Oval, so to speak.
24: Correct.
0: Yeah,
24: yes.
0: Okay, all right. So we've got a truck. You had another one of those just a few weeks ago. A too tall truck stuck under the Punt Road Railway Bridge just before we turned to Barassi Way northbound. All right, thank you, Claire. We'll check that out. And at the end of the week, you might be in the draw for the yearly Wood on the Street prize, $60,000 towards a Mercedes of your choice, thanks to Mercedes-Benz Brighton, Melbourne's only all-in-one Mercedes-Benz retailer. Samson, good morning.
25: Good morning, Tom. Real quick one, mate. Hawaiian shirt. What are we rocking today?
0: Yeah, it's got a very bright orange theme today with red and yellow flowers on it.
25: Fantastic. My call's about, so I'm one of these, as you call, swing voters. And I can say for myself, I don't know about other people out there, but I can take some things out of Labor that I don't mind, some things out of Jess Wilson's Liberal that I don't mind, and maybe the odd one or two thing from One Nation. So if you're someone like me who sort of likes everything, well, not everything, but a certain couple of things from different colours, what should someone in my position do?
0: Well, that's a very good question, Samson, and I wonder whether a lot of swinging voters are like that. I suppose if it was me, I guess you've got to rank the things from, you know, the important things from most to least important, and then, I don't know, give each party points for where they stand on them. Like what are the big two or three issues for you?
25: Okay, so I'm contradictory to what's been spoken about today. In my life with my partner, the work from home rules would help us. That is something that we would look to do because we live far away from where she works in Melbourne, so...
0: Well, see, both Liberal and Labor are saying they support work from home. The Libs have got a few changes they want to make, but as a concept, they both support it.
25: That is true. And with Liberal, a lot of the road stuff that's been talked about, I called up last week about potholes. I agree with that. And I also agree with some of the immigration things on the Orange camp, so...
0: Well, it's difficult, Samson, and that's also why you get preferences. You know, you can, because you don't have to make just a choice. You essentially get to start with the party you like the most, then the second, then the third, and on it goes. But yeah, I agree, and this is why, you know, like I'm hoping we're quietly confident we'll get the new Premier Ben Carroll in the next week or so, because you know you've heard from Pauline Hanson, you've heard from Jess Wilson on this show a couple of times. We actually have had Ben Carroll on, but that was in his capacity as Education Minister. We now want to find out, you know, all the new policies he's got about, you know, suburban rail loop and airport rail and bringing down the debt and all this sort of stuff. We need to know these things before you make up your mind. Thanks, Samson. Kath, good morning.
2: Good morning, Tom and everyone else. I want to know about people like myself. I've never really been engaged in politics. I'm around your vintage, Tom.
0: So quite young.
2: Until this diabolical Labor government's been doing horrible policies that are affecting everyone's life. I want to know, when that bloke was talking about engagement and that, is there any people like me that's now quite political? And that wasn't 5 years ago or 10 years ago.
0: It's interesting, Kath, because in jurisdictions like the UK and the US where voting is not compulsory, you can look at the proportion of people who choose to vote in a given election, and that will give you an idea about how engaged they are. Like, if in one election it's only 55%, which is low, that means, you know, almost half people don't give a stuff who wins. But then if it jumps up to, say, 70%, you know, that something is grabbing people. The problem is here is we don't know because everybody has to vote. And that's why it's interesting to sort of talk about it, but it becomes anecdotal because statistically, you know, because 90%+ of people do turn up and do vote, we can't, it's hard to tell from that number who is genuinely engaged and who is not. Anyway, well, Kath, it sounds like you are with this upcoming election, so good luck with that. Paul, good morning.
5: Yeah, hi, Tom. I think for the most part, these concerns about the signage not being in English are not so much about the inconvenience of some shops not having English signage, but it's more about an excuse for an outlet for racism. It's a little like we also hear a lot about excuses about trans people in sport and trans people regarding toilets. It's not really about that issue so much as it's an excuse to have a go at trans people, make it difficult
0: to
5: show them.
0: I'm sorry, Paul. I disagree with you on your latter point. What they're saying about the signs, and we're going to speak about Strathfield in a little while, is that you can have signs in other languages, but we ask that you have signs in English as well. I mean, would you say the French-speaking people in Quebec are racist because they demand signs in French?
5: I think that's a false equivalence to what's happening
0: here in Australia. It's not. It's signs. The law is in Quebec, you must have the sign in French. And if you have an English sign or any other language, the letters have to be smaller.
5: Now, in France, there's this significant cohort of people who are French because of the history of the country. That's not the same with Chinese in Australia. Chinese is still something of a minority. And so the concerns about the Chinese is more about the racism rather than French being an intrinsic part of the
0: country. Well, all right, but I mean, you know, 60%+ of Australians are still of Anglo-Celtic origin and speak English, so I think that, you know, it's similar. Anyway, and the issue on trans, I can tell you, is the father of a daughter, she plays football. You know, increasingly we are seeing, you know, biological boys turning into men playing in women's competitions, and I just don't think that's fair. It's not to have a go at trans people per se, but it is simply to say that in sport, and I don't know if you've seen this, Paul, but in the Women's National Basketball Association in America, two former number one male draft picks have now nominated for the women's draft, and they say when we play basketball, we identify as women, and guess what? That fits in with the WNBA charter. So, I mean, is that fair?
5: That's, again, a false equivalent. It's not correct. They are not trans women who are nominating for that charter.
0: The definition of trans women is self-identification in that league. Therefore, if you self-identify, you are what you say you are.
5: But they are not genuine in their self-identification. They are cis men who identify as men pretending to be trans women to enter the sport. They are not genuinely trans.
0: I think
5: yet another excuse for people who really don't like trans people.
0: No,
5: and
0: Paul,
5: while there might be...
0: You're essentially calling genuine, me a bigot, and I disagree. I'm simply saying in sport, and particularly a contact sport like footy, or boxing, for example, which I also know a bit about, you cannot or you should not have biological men, even if they genuinely think they are women, biological men playing heavy contact sports against biological women simply is not right.
5: There are ways that our society can cope with that issue without having to constantly, almost on a weekly basis, bring up anti-trans commentary, because we can deal with issues of sport, like the WTA has just done that. And the world swimming competition has done that too.
0: Yeah, but the problem is, the problem is with athletics. They've decided that at the elite level, no, it can't happen. But at the junior level, it can happen. And the problem there is
5: Again, we're getting a little bit sidetracked.
0: Well, you brought it up. You brought up a trans issue.
5: Where the authorities do need to do better to manage that issue.
0: All right.
5: But constantly being anti-trans is a different thing. It's like being anti-immigration, anti-the voice, anti-treaty.
0: Oh, Paul.
5: Anti-trans.
0: Paul, 61% of Australians are anti-the voice. You can't condemn 61% of the country as being racist simply because they, in my view, opposed a structure which was itself racist, whose goal was to separate people by race. Look, thank you for your time, but remember, you brought up the trans issue, I did not. And my issue with trans athletes, it's only about men, biological men, who want to play women's contact sports, all right, or actually any sports. And I have a problem with that, yes, and I actually applaud the men in the WNBA who are exploiting the rules. It's not because they want to play basketball against women. They're trying to show how silly the rules are, and that is a good thing. News headlines now with David Armstrong. David, good morning.
6: How'd you get from signage to transgender sports?
0: You know, I can't predict what people are going to say, David, and say what they say.
6: I'm knee-deep in that story. It's the best story. And all those two women want to do... Mm. Is ball with the sisterhood. That's what they do.
0: Well,
6: balling with the sisterhood.
0: I think one of them is a Republican candidate.
6: Yes,
0: so
6: he is.
0: I think I would guess that what he wants to do
6: with a full beard.
0: Yes. But, you know, maybe the WNBA, if it doesn't change its rules, has to allow them into the competition. And then we really will see how silly some of these rules are.
6: Yeah, the one's a delight. 6'10", former number three draft pick. I think he was. Oh, he's a monster.
0: He was asked about she was asked about how she played. She goes, I'm a parcel off kind of a player. You know, I like to involve my teammates.
6: Our news at 10 o'clock. Ben Carroll, the Premier, out this morning with the Attorney General. This is good. Landmark law reform. We're just bedding down the details. He will address the issue of suppression orders in sexual assault cases. Mm. Two very high-profile cases have come to a conclusion in the last couple of months.
0: I think one involves a former teacher, does it not?
6: Yes, yeah. But also suppression orders that hid the identity of the son of a prominent footballer.
0: Well, we can say who it is. It's the Silvani family now. That's public knowledge. And the other was Ralph Carr.
6: Ralph Carr. Anyway, Ben Carroll's had a look at this and they will address that. I don't know how they address that, but they're talking about amending the legislation elsewhere. They've caught up with him. America's COVID czar, Dr. Anthony Fauci, could be facing manslaughter charges. State-based manslaughter charges after they got hold of his texts. It's always the texts that will get your undoing. He admitted to the head of the Centre for Disease Control in private emails, there is a link between the COVID vaccine and miscarriages in expectant mothers. Mm. He publicly stated there were no red flags whatsoever for pregnant women. That will continue. In sport, Melbourne has addressed the issue of Latrell Pickett. He admitted that he drank alcohol after suffering a concussion. 20-year-old won't be sanctioned. There will be an education program for him. And an affirmation that professional standards must be maintained after sustaining a brain injury. All of that with Geelong to deliver there. Yeah, we made a mistake letter by end of business today. That's all there at 10.
0: All right. Thank you, David. David Armstrong. 133693 mornings at 3aw.com.au. As I mentioned at the start of the program, work from home is set to become law as a human right in this state because irrespective of who wins the election, Liberal or Labor, I'm not sure what One Nation's position is, but Labor backs it, obviously. The Liberals back it with some amendments. That says to me it will soon be a thing. We'll speak to the Australian Industry Group shortly at 25 to 10.
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23: River 1467 weather for Ontario General Store, the juiciest chicken in town.
9: A cloudy day today. Slight chance of a shower. Mildura heading for 16. Robinvale 15 and Wentworth 17. The three-day forecast for Sunraysia tomorrow morning. Shower or two, 16. Thursday, cloudy, 16. Friday, cloudy, 17.
23: 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Your say now with Tom Elliott. 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
0: It is 21 to 10. 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Now, Clear rang about 10 minutes ago saying a truck had jammed itself underneath the railway bridge along Punt Road heading north just before we turn into Barassi Way. The Department of Transport has confirmed the two northbound lanes are now closed. Police are on the scene. Delays of up to 15 minutes pushing all the way back to Toorak Road. Emails. Julie says, a while ago, I watched a show on SBS called Tony Robinson's Marvellous Machines, and one of the machines they profiled was a pothole repairer. Yeah, I saw that too, Julie, and look, it's not rocket science, not brain surgery. There are machines. Everybody knows how to do it. It's simply a question of will and money. Sam says, I fully agree that all business signage should be in English language as the primary language. And Sam says, the use of languages other than English on road signs is a surprise to me. Look, I think along the Great Ocean Road, there was a specific issue where the Great Ocean Road is something that, you know, a lot of tourists from overseas. I saw that too, Julie, and look, it's not rocket science. Not

0: believe, I haven't been down the Great Ocean Road for a long time, but some of the signs I believe are now in Mandarin saying, please drive on the left. And Paul told us before that, you know, even if a man says he is a woman, that doesn't mean it is he is genuinely trans. Peter says, can I decide who is and who is not? Well, this is the problem, Peter. If a rule is self-identification, and you, as these two former number one draft picks in the men's basketball in America, they've put up their hands and say, when we play basketball, we identify as women. We now want to play in the Women's Basketball League or association. And the association doesn't quite know what to do because its rules include, you know, identities that you take on yourself. If you declare that you are a woman, you are a woman. Our next guest is Victorian head of the Australian Industry Group, Tim Piper. Good morning.
1: Good morning, Tom.
0: Well, it looks to me as though working from home will be a reality. Labor, I think, is under Ben Carroll, is going to stick with it and pass the legislation soon. The Liberals have proposed, I think, 7 changes, but the concept of working from home as a human right appears to be one they support. Does that mean the argument is now over and we just have to deal with it?
1: No, by no means is it over, Tom. We are still pushing to have this legislation removed altogether. We just think it's not good legislation. It's irresponsible in the way that it deals with business. But we're not against flexibility in the workplace. We're not against working from home in the workplace. But what we are against is it being mandated, us being told, so you can't develop projects that you might want to. You can't require people to be in 5 days a week if that's what is actually needed for a period of time, for seasonal issues, that sort of thing. And we believe that it's going to make us less competitive with other states. So yeah, we can't have it mandated. We actually need to have it removed altogether.
0: So does that mean, let's just say it is passed by Labor and then the Liberals win the election and they have some amendments to the legislation but leave it in place, would you try and go to court and have it struck down on, I don't know, some sort of other grounds?
1: Tom, we've had an enormous response from big business, small business, asking us whether we're likely to do that. And there's no doubt we'll be seriously looking at the possibility of taking legal action, because we believe there's a chance that it could be struck out by the High Court on constitutional grounds. Sure, the government has all taken a long time to make sure that they feel that it's going to be safe, but we believe there's a chance to do that. So after the election, before the election, whenever we can, we'll be trying to make sure that if this legislation goes through, that we have another look at it.
0: So we had a very interesting call about an hour ago from a listener who said, well, look, if it is designated a human right, but clearly there are some jobs like if you're a nurse or a garbo where you simply can't have it, or have, as in you cannot work from home, can you truly describe it as a human right when not all humans have access to that right?
1: Well, that is part of the uncertainty of this legislation and part of the discussion that we're having with the government, the fact that we haven't been able to look at all the barnacles that are on this legislation and the uncertainties that are in it. So the answer to that question that you've asked is, who knows? But we need to know that before the legislation is enacted, because otherwise we're going to have enormous disputes. We're going to have them anyway, and there's going to be just a tyrant of people that are coming through and disputing whatever the case might be, and we can't afford to have that.
0: Now, here's a bit of breaking news that might interest you. News 24, formerly Sky, is reporting the Premier Ben Carroll is delaying the work from home overhaul until July next year. So it won't become an issue, I guess, for almost a year now.
1: Tom, I had a call from the Premier this morning telling me exactly that, I think before the press conference that he had. We've been asking for it to be delayed for everybody, and that's certainly a good start. And the Premier said that he's happy to talk to us later this week about it. So that, to me, means that he's happy to talk about, if not the getting rid of this legislation altogether, at least looking at some of the other amendments that we've been putting forward that are reasonable, that are sensible, and makes this legislation look like it can actually be used by business and by government.
0: All right. Thank you for your time. Tim Piper there, Victorian head of the Australian Industry Group. Again, this is Ben Carroll undoing the unpopular things, the unpopular policies of Jacinta Allen. Suburban Rail Loop, we'll review it. Work from home, we'll put it off for a year. I am not Daniel Andrews, I am not Jacinta Allen. He's working very, very hard to win back former disaffected Labor voters. Bianca, good morning.
2: Hello, how are you?
0: Good, Bianca.
2: I just wanted to talk about, you had two

0: callers earlier, one about the transport. So I just wanted to make my point that I don't hear anyone talking about this. So I have a daughter who plays netball and a son who plays mixed netball. And no one seems to talk about the level of injury when there's a boy on the court. So, yeah, it's great and I love it that they play together. But the injuries when my son's on the court versus when he's not, he runs into them and he really injures the girls. This is never spoken about when they speak about trans sport.
1: Well, I suppose the difference is, though, I mean, your daughter is volunteering to play with boys in that case. Your son, the girls he plays against know they're playing against boys and sort of accept that risk, don't they?
0: Yes, they fully accept it, and we love it, and it's a great learning thing too. But when we're talking about adult men and women with man strength running into a woman, that's totally different.
1: No, I agree with you, Bianca, and that's why what is happening in America with these two former number one draft picks in the Men's Basketball Association are now nominating for the women's competition, saying if self-identification allows us to be women, we would like to play in the WNBA. 1-3-6-9-3 at 14-10.
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7: 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Don't forget, receive a free coffee and cake from the all-new coffee lounge and take in the tranquility. Make your garden smile for winter and spring. The Lily Pilly Shed. Everything your garden needs. 77 Boobook Avenue, Redcliffs.
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1: Not to do anything about it until July next year, until well after November's election. A couple of quick emails. Brad says, I've yet to receive anything to do with the census. How will I do it tonight? Yeah, good point, Brad. And Barbara says, surely 70% of all workers are unable to do their jobs from home, e.g. if you work in hospitality and things like that. Look, I agree, Barbara, and that's why making it a human right. If it's a human right, but it can only be used by, say, 30% of people, then it's not really a human right at all. Now, Eve joins us. What have you noticed, Eve?
6: Oh, good morning, Tom. Yes, I was on the Glen Waverley line. And I had to get off. Well, I didn't have to get off, but I got off at Darling Station because the trains aren't running. And the driver made an announcement that they're not running either way and he doesn't know how long the train will be sitting there.
1: Right. So are you stuck on the train?
6: No, I got off
1: you
6: the
1: got
6: train.
1: Off.
6: I got to walk. Yes, when he said he didn't know how long we'd be on the train for, how long it'd be stuck there. I think it has to do with the bridge that's been hit.
1: Okay. Yeah. Yes, that probably would be the case. So, yeah, so it's already been reported a truck is stuck underneath the Swan Street Railway Bridge on where it crosses Punt Road, and that may well be why Glen Waverley trains possibly inbound, or actually outbound as well, can't run. All right, Eve, look, thank you. We'll try and join the dots there, and you could be in the running for the yearly Word on the Street prize with that tip-off. 60 grand towards a Mercedes of your choice, thanks to Mercedes-Benz Brighton, where their expert team is standing by to help you discover the difference a better trade-in offer can make. 3AW and Channel 9 political reporter Heidi Murphy joins us now. She was at the Premier's press conference where this big change to working from home was announced. Heidi, good morning.
8: Good morning, Tom.
1: So we just heard it's been delayed till July next year. Did Ben Carroll, the Premier, say why?
8: Not a huge amount of detail, Tom. We'd already done a whole media conference on what he was there to announce today with his Attorney General, a whole series of law changes to do with coercive controls and future promises around suppression orders. And then where a question is asked about working from home towards the very end of the media conference, and he just declares he's changed the start date from September 1 this year, which was Jacinta Allen's timeline, to July 1 of next year. It's taken off the notice papers for the Parliament. It was due to be debated Thursday and pushed through on Thursday night in the upper house. But they want some time to work on amendments now. We've seen the business lobby furious about it, pushing back very hard, warning of a lot of unintended consequences. So he's giving himself a bit more time. There are, Tom, after Thursday, there's only two more sitting weeks of this Parliament left. So
1: realistically, you're just trying to neutralise the whole issue prior to the election, so hopefully people stop talking about it?
8: I think he's trying to neutralise it a little, but he's also trying to save some face with business, build some bridges back with business so they don't turn wholly on him and his government as they try to win an election. He's trying to just be friends with everyone. Agrees with working from home, wants working from home, will mandate it, will continue with the plans to enshrine it in legislation, just starting it a little bit later. You might remember the September 1 start time to me always felt like it was being rushed through and always felt like to me was get it in place so that someone takes us to the High Court so we can argue a whole election campaign on working from home. Yeah. He's lost interest in that, I think.
1: Yeah, I think so. All right, thank you, Heidi Murphy there. Well, it's interesting, isn't it, because the former Premier, Jacinta Allen, wanted to rush through working from home prior to the election, but didn't want to give IBAC extra powers until a year after the election, because the extra powers might have uncovered even more corruption on the big build, which is a vote loser, whereas working from home, she perceived as a vote winner. 133693, mornings at 3aw.com.au. Tony, hello.
9: Yeah, good morning, Tom. How are you?
1: Yeah, good, Tony.
9: I've just got two quick points, but firstly, how's your hip going? Going good?
1: I've had both of them done now, and I'm recovering very well, thank you, so I'm feeling much better than what I did beforehand.
9: Ah, awesome. My wife's had both of hers done,
1: right.
9: She's going to leaps and bounds, so
1: good,
9: that's great. Anyway, two quick points. If a company is run interstate and has a satellite office with two or three people, they would, in my view, be outside the realms of Victorian law with this working from home.
1: I think if the workers are in Victoria, they'll be covered by Victorian law, Tony.
9: Yeah, and secondly, if you're renting a home, a lot of rental agreements does not allow you to run a business from that rental.
1: Yep, that's true. And so therefore, does running a business, is working from home the same as running a business? And again, Tony, these unanswered questions are probably why the Premier has decided to put the whole thing into the too hard basket. How's the mighty? Okay, now just a reminder, later on in the program, not now, but later on, when you hear that piece of music, a bit of Up There Kazali by Mike Brady, be the first caller through, not now, later on, and you will be in the running to win a double pass to this year's Toyota Grand Final. It's a fabulous prize. We're going to put one person each day this week and one person every day next week as well. So listen out for that. Mike Brady, Up There Kazali at 5 to 10.
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1: It is almost 10 o'clock. News coming up shortly with David Armstrong. After the news, we're going to speak to a Sydney-based commentator. This decision by the Inner City Strathfield Council to force all local businesses to have signs in English. 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I think it's a good idea. I don't think it harms anybody. English is, after all, our common language. Also, Steve Pizzardi is away, but we are going to talk cars, in particular, cars with unusual names. Come and join us. Anything you would like to discuss, 133-693.
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21: 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Good morning.
0: David Armstrong, the Premier, has pushed back the start date for work from home from September 1 until July.